0: And Raisin Kane, Chairman of the Joint Chiefs of Staff, and Secretary of War Pete Hegseth are in the hot seat right now in a committee hearing. And Lindsey Graham, he wants to talk about why we're letting Pakistan get away with housing Iranian military equipment.
1: Like,
0: hey, they're supposed to be helping sort of mediate a deal here.
1: Yeah.
0: And they're actively working with the Iranian war machine, or what's left of it. And so he's hopping mad about it.
2: Secretary Hegseth, if the mediator is allowing reconnaissance aircraft of Iran to be parked in Pakistani air bases, do you think that's consistent with being a fair mediator?
3: I wouldn't want to get in the middle of these negotiations. Yeah. I want
2: get in the middle of these negotiations. I don't trust Pakistan as far as I can throw them. If they actually do have Iranian aircraft parked in Pakistan bases to protect Iranian military assets, that tells me we should be looking maybe for somebody else to mediate. No wonder this damn thing is going nowhere.
4: Well, Lindsey never met a war he didn't want.
1: Well, that's true. I mean, if that's true, it's a fair point.
0: Yeah.
4: Oh, I think a lot of frustration. I mean, a lot of us are like, we're just stuck in neutral, or we feel like we are.
0: Yeah.
4: You know?
1: But in the end, that's going to be up to Trump. Mm-hmm. How we tackle the next thing.
4: Yes.
1: Not on Pete.
0: Oh, I mean, absolutely.
1: Pete's got to be there to answer the question.
4: He's got to take the beating. Yeah. I mean,
1: yes. But I mean, and Pete can't say, hey, you know who runs this show. It's the Trumpster.
4: Yeah.
1: You can't say that.
4: No.
1: But we all know it.
0: Yeah.
4: No.
1: You know.
4: But his job is to answer those questions.
1: I mean, yeah.
4: He's got the title.
1: Do you think it's possible that Trump is waiting to decide what happens till after the meeting with Xi?
0: That's possible. You know,
4: something to be said for that, I think. Yeah.
1: Yeah, we'll
4: I thought
1: see.
4: The same thing this morning.
1: Yeah. Yeah, you do get the feeling that something's going to go down this week, one way or another.
4: Well, he was up tweeting till like midnight last night.
1: Well, that's, come on. Well,
4: 56 different tweets.
0: Well, then he says,
4: seriously, it was all over the place.
0: Then he ends with, off to China, see you later.
4: Yeah. Right.
1: Yeah.
4: What?
1: Yeah. That's the Trumpster.
4: Yep. It was, I mean, it went from Hillary's, you know, crookedness to Iran back to, you know,
1: Obama pallets of cash.
4: I mean,
1: green cash. We gave him.
4: And it was timestamps were like, you know, 10:21, 10:22, 10:23. It was like every minute firing off a tweet.
1: Yes.
0: He had a lot to say. A lot on his mind.
4: And who's awake at that time? You can't call him, right? I mean,
1: yeah.
4: You again, I'm trying to sleep.
1: You know, there's another story out there that hasn't gotten a whole lot of attention, but today is the deadline for Joe Biden's legal team to try to delay again
4: the
1: release of the interview with her.
0: Mm-hmm.
1: If you remember that.
4: Yeah. Yeah.
1: Because that interview was pretty damning, and you had all of the left going after this guy, her.
0: Yeah.
1: Saying, this is not professional what you've done. He protected Biden, saying, hey, I'm not going to bring this to trial as far as these classified documents because I think the jury will look at this guy as a feebled old man, well-meaning, but no memory. And he's the sitting president.
0: Yes.
1: Which is all, honestly, kind of wild. So there was an interview done with Mike Howell. You learn who these people are. He's from the Oversight Project. Okay, and he talked about the Biden team fighting the release of this her interview of Joe Biden.
5: I think it's pretty obvious that Joe Biden was very faulty and not of sound mind, and so I expect this is an embarrassing reporting for him, which is the motivation behind trying to fight for the release. It'll help, you know, paint a fuller picture of, you know, when the decline started and how bad it was. I also think it'll add context to how the, you know, then former vice president was illegally holding and using classified information, perhaps for private financial gain. Because keep in mind, the reason he wrote this book is because, and this is in the record, Joe Biden was embarrassed that they didn't have enough money. You had Hunter running around and making all the money. And so he paid somebody to write a book for him. And I think he was flipping secrets around in order to have a juicier book.
1: Holy smokes. And maybe I heard that and don't remember it, but Jill was embarrassed that they didn't have more money.
0: Yeah.
1: Boy, doesn't that tell you everything about Joe running again?
0: Yeah, well, and yes, it does. I mean, keep in mind, Jill Biden is the lady who, she went out and got the EDD, the doctorate degree.
1: Right.
0: Because she didn't like that their mail, their joint mail was addressed to, at the time, Senator Joe Biden. Doctor comes first, according to the post office. So, yeah, this is the conversations with his ghostwriter, where he's talking about the classified information, because the interview with her has already been out, and they really didn't want that out there.
1: Yeah. Yeah, he was talking about, Howell was talking about why we shouldn't forget about the whole episode. Some of you are like, this is done. He's not the president anymore. You'll hear that all over PMS Now and everything else. And he says,
5: I'll say that the matter of how this country was run by an auto pen for 4 years still remains one of the greatest constitutional scandals in American history. I know that
1: it is true.
5: Kind of lost the spotlight a little bit in recent years with how quickly news moves. But we need to return as a country focused to this issue because, you know, for all of the talks going on right now about attacks on democracy, this attacks on democracy, that there's been nothing more undemocratic than a president, you know, an entire branch of government, rather, being outsourced to staff using an auto pen. And so when we, you know, have potential pieces of evidence like a, you know, long recording of Joe Biden with his ghostwriter, there's no reason that should not be in the public record.
1: Yeah.
0: Yeah. It is kind of amazing how you have a pretty good slice of the country who's just like, yeah, let's move on. It's like, I don't know, man. That was, you talk about, and he brings it up, I think, very well, saying you're talking about a threat to democracy. What's a bigger threat to democracy than knowingly having a puppet president?
1: Exactly. And all these shadowy figures behind the scenes are running the show.
0: Yeah.
1: They're like, well, that's just conspiracy. No, that happened.
0: Yeah.
4: Yeah.
1: It's pretty wild. Yes.
4: Our presidency was a call center.
1: Something. And yeah. All those pardons. Who knows?
4: I know.
1: CNN last night. It seemed bonkers. I've only heard different clips of what was going on there, David.
0: Oh, yeah. Well, Democrat activist, former South Carolina state rep, Bakari Sellers, he's melting down because southern states are getting rid of what are now illegally drawn race-specific districts. And boy, he got mad because Kevin O'Leary, he's just saying, hey, they're trying to follow the law now. And yeah, they're going to use it to their benefit. Of course they are, because that's what both parties will do when it comes to redistricting.
1: Right.
0: And, well, apparently that was just just one step too far for Bakari Sellers.
1: Okay.
6: There are people in this country who fought, died, and bled for the right to vote. Don't be a dick. Just understand.
7: Okay. Bakari,
6: just,
7: please.
6: Just understand.
8: I'm something else. Just, the Constitution is being upheld. Hey,
6: just,
8: you have a problem
6: just,
8: with that?
6: Just
8: you have a problem with the Constitution of the United States of America?
6: Understand.
7: Bakari, I'm going
1: to... Unhinged.
4: Well, it gets him booked again.
0: Oh, sure.
4: He'll be nuts. Put him on.
0: Yep.
4: People like to watch nuts.
1: But they don't.
4: No.
1: The ratings are in the tank.
4: Yeah, for CNN, but you're trying.
1: It's awful.
4: No, it's bad.
1: I mean, most of the time you see clips on X showing how nuts these people are. It's not CNN saying, look at our great product.
0: Right.
1: It's other people putting the clips on saying, look how freaking crazy these people are.
0: Yes.
1: Because the last ratings I saw, it was like the lowest, what, on record for them?
0: I mean, it's been a rough few years, yeah, for sure.
1: With no signs of turnaround. Every once in a while, you'll have like this, you know, bright, shiny diamond in the rough on a network like that. As far as I can tell, there's nothing.
0: No.
4: Their anchors, really, though, apparently, and I don't know if this is true or not, but on starting Sunday afternoons, bowling competitions.
1: You're joking.
4: I am. It's a ratings grabber.
1: Gee whiz, man. And then, where did this come from? Jewish women are too ugly to be raped? Who in the hell said that?
0: Yeah, this was a crazy scene at a pro-Hamas protest. An older white lady, who otherwise looked kind of normal, walked up to a counter-protester who thinks that apparently the Jews deserve to live. I know that's a crazy thought for some people.
1: Oh, my gosh.
0: Was holding a sign that said, rape is not resistance, referring to like Hamas, because the pro-Palestinian people try to say that Hamas is just doing an act of resistance. And so this person has a sign that says, rape is not resistance, right? And yes. This is what the older woman said.
1: Okay.
0: she added, maybe with a condom.
1: That says so much more about that dark, evil soul.
0: Yes.
1: Than anything else.
0: Yes.
1: You look like well,
4: that's,
1: ashen.
4: That's terrible.
1: Scott.
4: That's terrible.
1: Yeah.
4: That's unbelievable.
1: Yeah, it's not that often. I mean, you get so jaded listening to stuff every day where you're like, nothing's too shocking. And you're like, this older woman just said that?
4: She just said it.
1: Yeah, that's reprehensible.
0: Yeah.
4: Wow. Okay.
1: Yeah.
4: Yeah, let's have a conversation.
0: That's why I roll my eyes whenever I hear the activist saying, we're not anti-Semitic, we're anti-Zionism.
4: Exactly.
0: Well, you know, the thing is, though, is that even if you are that way, your friends are not.
1: No. Man, have ugliness really in this country, dude.
4: That is ugly. Wow. Man.
1: And before social media and smartphones, I don't think we had any idea how ugly it was.
0: No.
1: Was it always like this? It seems to get crazier.
4: I don't. It's got to be.
1: It's like a social contagion?
4: It has to be, because it wasn't that nuts. It was nuts, but it wasn't that nuts.
1: Yeah.
4: There was some decorum.
1: I saw the story. I didn't know whether to bring it in or not. With that look on your face, Scott.
4: Yeah, that was terrible, though. Wow.
1: Did you hear about the woman from Oregon just reunited with her cat 7 months after it went missing during a road trip in Texas?
4: Oh, that's nice.
1: See? It was brought to a Texas vet, identified by microchip.
4: Mm.
1: But they didn't know how to get the cat back to Oregon. That's when an online gaming friend jumped in and used airline miles to personally fly the cat back to Oregon.
4: Oh, nice.
1: Now the cat is back safely.
4: Reunited with this.
0: That friend didn't have a whole lot going on. Burn my airline miles to get a damn cat.
1: Is there anything that's ever going to happen if I bring a good story in that one of you guys doesn't try to bring it down
4: in
1: some sort of way?
4: Cat story is my favorite after the one you played before that. Oh, I need a cleansing.
1: That was David's
0: dead.
1: Too.
4: Yeah.
0: Dexter's dead.
1: I know, your cat's dead.
4: I got two live ones.
1: The five stories we're watching today and more depression straight ahead.
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17: 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Jamie Markley, David Van Camp, Scott Robbins, and the five stories we're watching today.
0: One, two, three. All right, number five, a big fraud bust announced from Immigration and Customs Enforcement. This involves 10,000 foreign students who claim to be working for highly suspect employers as part of the federal government's operational practical training program. What they found was empty buildings and locked doors where hundreds of foreign students are supposed to be working. Multiple employers claiming the same address where none of them actually have a lease. Small homes listed as work sites for hundreds of foreign students where no employees are present. When someone answers the door, they don't know what you're talking about. There's no business here. What do you mean? Good golly.
1: Dude, it's so easy to rip off the government.
0: It really is.
4: Seems to be.
0: Yeah. Number four, a Dutch hospital has quarantined 12 staff members for 6 weeks in a preventive measure after blood and urine from a hantavirus patient were handled without observing strict protocols. Great going, everybody. Number three, Scott's not worried enough. Keep screwing up.
4: When you when you put the combination of blood and urine together, nothing good happens. Nothing.
0: Number three, the Supreme Court has canceled a court order requiring Alabama to have a congressional map with two black majority voting districts. Alabama is now free to draw a more Republican-friendly map. Number two, India's government, meanwhile, they're getting nervous about this Iran war, saying they've only got around 60 days of crude oil reserves, 60 days of natural gas supplies remaining as well. And here at home, inflation, not good. Jumped 3.8%, the fastest rate in 3 years. Not a big surprise. Sucks to see it, though, driven mostly by energy prices plus supply chain disruptions due to the war.
1: Okay.
4: Dang.
1: Yeah. I read about something today that I had not heard of before. It's called the Boomer Bad News Drop. I don't know if you've heard of such a thing before.
4: No, but I can't wait to hear about it.
1: Because you're the boomer on the show.
4: Yep. Bad news is what I swim in.
1: It's what people say either their parents or maybe older relatives. It's when they casually send alarming news with zero context.
4: Yeah. Yeah.
1: Why are you laughing, David? Because you got a story. You have to.
0: I'll just make up a name. I mean, it was a tragic story. But, a family member of mine who is a baby boomer texted us that, Uncle Joe, I'll call him.
1: Okay.
0: It said, I'm not even kidding, BTW, Uncle Joe fell off a ladder, he's dead. And that was it.
1: Oh, my goodness. That's exactly what they're talking about. Yes. With this,
0: I'm like,
1: boomer,
0: what are you making, Uncle Joe? What?
1: Yeah, they said it would be like randomly admitting that maybe they had surgery and didn't want to bother anyone, or out of the blue, describing your uncle's platelet count from a recent blood draw.
4: Oh.
1: And people are like, wait a second, I didn't even know he was sick.
0: Yeah.
1: It's like you already know, but you really don't. But yeah, yours takes the cake, David.
0: Like, yeah, it's like, oh, and he's dead. And I'm like, what do you mean he's dead? I'm like, can I have some more context here? Like, what happened? Did someone push him? Did he just fall? Like, what?
1: Right, like exactly what happened
0: there.
1: That is crazy. So therapists say that boomers were raised to treat emotions like facts instead of conversations. So instead of easing into the difficult news, they drop it mid-sentence and move on.
0: Yeah, sorry, you can't BT dubs a death. You can't, by the way.
1: Right. And then people on Reddit, they say it's because boomers love to be the first ones to give bad news.
0: I think that's probably more the truth, yeah.
1: You think so, Scott?
4: I don't know. I've never done it that way, but I can see where it could happen. Like, went to church today, then went out to dinner.
1: This is the Markley Van Camp and Robin Show.
4: By the way, Grandpa's dead. Anyway, after that, we went swimming, and... What? Wait a minute. Grandpa's dead.
0: And then BT Dubs.
4: Yeah, right.
0: Jamie's having some distress right now.
4: What happened to you? What's wrong with you?
1: My hamstring seized up on me.
0: Can seize up, yeah. It does that from time to time.
4: We're all told.
1: Dude,
0: you did play basketball.
1: Sit in these chairs.
0: Yeah.
1: We sit in these chairs where your feet are well on the other side of your knee. Like they go backwards.
4: Oh, I don't sit like that.
1: Where do you put your feet?
4: I got a little thing I can sit them on.
1: Well, that's nice. Yeah. That's why you don't want to give up that chair.
4: Part of my chair. Yeah.
1: All of a sudden, my hamstring is like, I'm like, oh my gosh. It's going to be fine. We've got a news update and me screaming in pain coming up.

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10: All right, we're all right. It's all good.
11: Yep. The Markley Van Camp and Robbins show. Jamie Markley, David Van Camp, Scott Robbins. You know what's going on? It's what? Still happening. John Brennan said the quiet part out loud.
12: He really did.
13: He did?
11: Yes.
13: I missed this.
11: We still have deep state actors getting in the way of the Trump agenda.
12: Yes.
11: Oh, he said it.
12: He said it on MS Now. Says, yeah, don't, you know, I think he was asked something along the lines of, what do you say to Americans who are worried that the Trump administration is holding people like you, scumbags like you, accountable? They didn't say
11: that. Yeah, wasn't that Nicole Wallace?
12: Yeah.
11: Yeah. Yeah, here you go.
14: There's still a legion of professionals in the law enforcement environment, the Department of Justice, as well as the CIA and other places, the ones who are refusing to follow politically motivated prosecutions, those who are refusing to support any type of political activities on the part of the Trump administration that are inconsistent with the authorities, the responsibilities of the intelligence community, law enforcement community, and Department of Justice.
11: Seems like the evidence we've seen, that guy could be in jail.
12: Yeah.
13: Yes.
11: So, of course, he's going to say BS like that. Mm-hmm. You know? And I suppose all the intellectuals that watch that network, they believe that. I don't think anybody else does.
12: I like that you mentioned intellectuals who watch MS Now. People who consider themselves very, very smart.
11: Yes.
12: Are like, yes, we can trust the former CIA director, and we can trust the intelligence community, the patriots within the system, are also the same people who, like, 6 years ago were like, defund the police, all cops are bastards. Like, wait a minute, hold on a second.
11: I know.
12: I think you got it, like, backwards. If you're going to go after one particular law enforcement apparatus, I mean, I think probably the guys who can kind of act without accountability in a lot of circumstances, those would be the ones I would be suspicious of first.
11: Yes. No. Just lost so many ways.
13: Oh, yeah.
11: And it's always just trying to control a narrative. But again, I think with so many different things that we've seen over the last 5, 6 years, or maybe even 10 years, when it just comes down to common sense that people already know, and it drifts more toward, I mean, if you want to make it into politics, one particular political party. That would be the Republicans. Now, the Republican Party is jacked up.
12: Oh, yeah.
11: In my opinion. And oftentimes seems to be useless.
12: Mm-hmm.
11: Because they fall victim to the same thing the Democrats do. Everybody wants theirs. Everybody wants their personal peace. But instead of going off on that, I read like 3 different stories that were completely different, but it's all sort of the same theme. One was from Joe Klein, his Substack, and he's not a conservative, talking about the boy problem.
13: Oh, yeah.
11: Another one was NPR, their weekend edition on Sunday for Mother's Day. They did, their big feature story was why women are choosing to be single mothers. Because they don't need a man.
12: Mm-hmm.
11: Okay? And then there was another piece written by Ed Lattimore. And if you have ever followed Ed before, you know, a man's man, talking about the whole red pill rabbit hole for young men online, like getting caught up in the wrong types of influence.
12: Yeah.
11: Like, you gotta dominate women.
12: Yeah.
11: That's what you need. You need to be alpha all the way.
13: Yeah. What's wrong with that? Yeah.
12: Oh, by the way, did you get to drive your car this morning?
13: No.
11: Oh, crap!
13: It's not my car, it's our car. See? So she drives further than I do. And she, her, yeah. So, anyway.
11: Man.
13: David coming hard.
11: He did there.
13: I know he does.
11: Whew! Anyway, the thing about these 3 pieces, all of them, were really interesting reads. But it all comes down to sort of common sense. You know, like with Joe Klein and the whole boy problem, he's talking about Democrats, per se. Saying, you know, let's talk about boys. They're the losers of the digital age. You know the stereotype, sitting in the basement, pajamas, playing video games, and increasingly gambling on sports. There are estimates that there are 7 million men who have simply dropped out of the workforce.
13: Gosh, dang.
11: And then people think it's way more than that. But boys have been slipping behind girls in an array of stats, from high school dropouts, like 50% higher, to college graduation rates, like right now. And he put in an interesting stat. Black women graduate from college at a 44% rate. White men, 34%.
13: Well, I would never, ever have thought that was 34%, that low.
11: Yes.
13: Holy cow.
11: Yep. Men commit 70% of the violent crimes. Yes.
13: True.
11: 11.5% of males over the age of 12 have a substance use disorder versus 6.4% of females. It goes on and on and on and on. But he goes, the boy problem is especially difficult for the Democratic Party. In 2024, the gender gap was 10% of the electorate. 55% of men voted for Trump, 45% women. But it's a far more serious deficit than the marginal differences that may accrue from the restriction of racial gerrymandering, which have been reported by the media. Which is interesting when you get into the dynamics of that. That you can talk about gerrymandering all you want and this and that. But when you look at the disparity between males and females when it comes to Republicans, Democrats, that's a bigger problem for the Democrats than gerrymandering, basically. But he's talking about, you know, this whole problem. And he's saying that men need physical coming-of-age rituals like the military. That this would be a good thing. Now, this guy, I mean, he's on the left, yeah, by everything it appears when he's talking about his favorite politicians. But he's saying things that come back to, like, common sense. Yeah. Which means he's going to be kicked out of that club.
13: Oh, yeah.
12: You got to have a purpose.
11: Yes.
13: But I can't believe the amount, though, that are not in the workforce.
11: Yes.
13: Dropped out of the workforce.
11: Yes.
13: To do what?
12: Play video game, watch porn, and gamble.
13: But where's the money coming from?
12: Mom and dad. Mom.
13: God.
11: And usually it's mom.
12: Yeah.
11: And it's a codependency sort of problem. And then Ed Lattimore's Red Pill Rabbit Hole issue he's talking about, because a lot of these things online, you know, oh, what's the dude's name? Was the fighter.
12: Oh,
11: he's the worst.
12: The totally not gay Andrew Tate?
11: Yes.
12: 100% not gay.
11: Right. Like him and Nick Fuentes.
12: Also, like, 100% not gay.
11: Yes. You know, they're and people like them, they're trying to sell something to young men. And sometimes it's, take my course, and you'll pick up women like you've never picked them up before. And enough dopey guys are like, okay, this is what I need. And it's just stupid. But what Lattimore talks about is the way they recruit, the same way gangs recruit in the inner city. Because it's going to give you stature. It's going to give you respect. It's going to give you all these things. And I didn't know this stat until Lattimore put it in there. Most guys get out of gangs, not because of the fear of going to jail or anything else. It's because what was promised to them wasn't delivered. They didn't get the respect or the juice or anything else that came from the gang life. What it came with is a lot of headaches, and then they just wanted out of it, which I thought was interesting. And then as far as the whole NPR weekend edition about why women are choosing to be single mothers, and how they don't need a man, but then oftentimes they will then room together to raise their children together. Oh, okay, you don't need a man, but you need somebody.
12: Yeah.
11: And even then it doesn't work because boys need a dad.
12: Yeah. Mm-hmm.
11: And again, all of it just comes down to common sense, mm-hmm, which is not good for the Democratic Party.
13: Well, no.
11: Because they are so far from common sense and getting further every day, it seems. All right, it's that time. Get off my soapbox. We go around the table. May not be the biggest story out there, but it caught your attention. David, what's your story here?
12: Well, we got the California governor's race going on, and Javier Becerra, a.k.a. Javier Baqueria.
11: By the way, side note, did you hear about a piece in Politico about him?
12: Mm-mm.
11: Apparently, and of course, people didn't want to use their name, people from the Biden administration talked about what a disaster that guy was, well, that he's dumb as a box of rocks.
12: And, well, this backs that up, and you didn't need insider to tell you that. The guy is not very good.
11: Right.
12: And another DEI hire from the Biden administration.
11: Yeah. Yeah, Baccaria. Sorry, got his name.
15: Javier Baccaria.
11: Yeah, well, I got
12: He was sitting down for an interview with KTLA, and I love that the reporter did him dirty like this, because I don't know if he knew that they were really actually starting the interview. Hmm. But here we go.
16: This is the start of our interview with Javier Becerra in Highland Park.
17: By the way, this is a profile piece. This is not a gotcha piece, right?
16: Well, look, I think these questions are fair. It's in order to learn about you as a candidate.
17: The line is about the profile.
16: I don't know how you define profile, but I'd like to begin the interview.
17: The way I describe profile is you talk about all the things that I've done, things I want to do, and along with some tough questions. But not only tough questions.
12: Just so we have an understanding.
13: Oh,
12: here,
13: my.
12: Right?
13: Wow. Dictating the terms.
11: Yeah. No kidding.
13: You're in no position to dictate terms, pal.
12: Right.
13: You're in like sixth place right now.
12: Well, also, because the cameras are rolling and the mic is live. I mean,
11: he's used to being protected.
13: Yeah. Yes.
11: Dang.
13: Yeah, that's something. I mean, tough questions, but you're going to ask me about how cool I am first, right?
11: Yeah. Talk about all of my accomplishments.
13: Yeah.
11: What are they?
13: Yeah.
12: Losing hundreds of thousands of kids.
11: Yes, you did do that.
12: Yeah.
13: Gosh.
11: All right, Scotty, what do you got for your story?
13: This is interesting. I haven't heard it anywhere else, but I was reading a piece today that, you know, peace talks between the U.S. and Iran have crashed and burned, or appears to anyway.
11: Yeah.
13: They're surfacing some reports now. Experts familiar with Iran are saying that there may be indications of an Iran bug out underway by the Muslim leadership. They're getting out, and they're heading to Russia.
11: Hmm.
13: The apparent collapse of the U.S.-Iran negotiations has intensified these fears that the senior figures inside Tehran's leadership are going to flee to Russia, seeking refuge.
11: Hmm.
13: Now, whether that's true or not, or whether there's any legs on that, I don't know. Benjamin Netanyahu said in a recent interview, the whole scaffolding of the terrorist proxy network that Iran collapses if the regime in Iran collapses itself. Now, again, I don't know if any of this stuff is true or not, but I read this and went, well, we kept hearing that internally it's shaky.
11: Yeah,
13: I mean, things
11: that.
13: Are going to hell in a handbag quickly, you know? And if they are, in fact, going to bug out, and they are, in fact, for fear of their lives, which they should be, by the way, then that may be the logical next step. And then they're talking about what happens after that. The Iranian people actually get their country back. And, you know, I mean, again, that's hypothetical at this point in time, but it's got some legs to it, the story does.
11: We'll see.
13: Yeah, I'm going to follow that one.
11: All right. For my story, it's kind of going back to Time Magazine's Best Inventions of 2023. And it was AI-powered robot shoes.
13: Oh, that would be cool.
11: That allow you to walk 6 miles per hour.
13: Wow.
11: Yeah, a lot faster. Well, it's a thing now. They're coming out. The CEO of Shift Robotics, Zunji Zhang, was talking about his invention. You can decide for yourself. You think
18: I have always been excited, interested in personal mobility. But then I start asking myself why I never walked, even though walking is the safest way of getting around the cities. When you push off your toe, you need something that prevents you from slipping backwards. You have a very big push-off force to the ground. We will accelerate at the same time. But as soon as you release and you transition into, you know, what we call control the fall, we stop giving you more, you know, gas to continue accelerating.
11: So I've seen a video of this, and sure enough, you can see that you are going faster.
13: That's cool.
11: Yeah, I would say it's also sad. Just get out and walk.
13: Well, sometimes, like with neuropathy in my feet, like sometimes our balance here being questioned, and that would help.
11: Okay, I'm going to show you the video. I don't know that you think that's going to help.
13: Also, if I'm a wide receiver in the NFL, I got cleats that are made now.
11: Well, yeah.
13: And go really fast on the field.
11: I don't think it's going to help you with that.
13: Oh, dang.
11: Because you're running.
13: I thought he said you can go faster.
11: Yes, as walking.
13: Oh, you can't run in them?
11: Okay. I'll show you the video and you'll see.
13: Wooden shoes?
11: Golly. All right, news update and Nimrod's in the news coming up.

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0: The Markley Van Camp and Robin Show. 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
0: News update, David Van Camp.
1: Well, I got a couple of options here. One is from our friends at KBI in Seattle, a great affiliate. Ari Hoffman is an afternoon host there, breaking the story that a company called Delta Camshaft in Tacoma, the largest custom camshaft regrinding company in America, moving out after 48 years. Why? Crime and taxes. Can't afford it. Moving to Arizona.
0: Dang.
2: Well, what, again, you what do you think is going to happen? No.
0: I know. Yeah.
2: If you got the

0: wherewithal and you can do it, yeah, go.
1: Yeah.
0: Yeah.
1: Got to change the way you're doing things as far as crime.
2: Yeah.
1: My goodness. All right, we got to get the Nimrod. Here we go.
3: When the going gets tough.
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4: I love the poorly educated.
1: All right. Nimrod's in the News. We go to Hawaii. You may have seen this online. This dude, this guy that hurled the rock at Lonnie, the Hawaiian monk seal.
0: Oh, yeah. Oh, no.
1: So he's like, what are you doing? He's like, I'm rich. I can pay the fine. Well, somebody brought some justice right on the spot, gave the guy a beatdown. Yeah,
2: beat him up.
1: Yeah.
0: Good.
1: And the dude is going to be facing prosecution.
0: Good.
1: That hurled it.
0: Good.
1: So, yeah, that was instant right there for you, Scotty. And that's Nimrod's in the News.
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14: I'm Christopher Cruz in Washington. The Labor Department today said inflation climbed 3.8% last month, fueled in part by the war with Iran. CBS's Jason Allen spoke with a business owner in Dallas who's feeling the effects of that inflation.
15: During his 40 years in the restaurant business,
16: two cheeseburgers.
15: Mark McGuire says he has never seen a time like the last 2 months.
16: Since the beginning of March is probably the craziest time I've seen in my entire career in the restaurant industry.
15: The craziest in your entire career?
16: Craziest. Outside of maybe the first 2 months of COVID.
15: He showed us his invoices, which now all include a fuel surcharge. Yep. The availability of wine, fish, and produce is in question daily, he says, and customers are ordering less.
14: Secretary of Defense Pete Hegseth was on Capitol Hill today defending the Pentagon's $1.5 trillion budget request. He was asked if he has a plan to draw down troops if Congress refuses to authorize continuing operations against Iran.
17: We have a plan to escalate if necessary. We have a plan to retrograde if necessary. We have a plan to shift assets. certainly in this setting, we wouldn't reveal what the next step may be, considering the gravity of the mission that the president is undertaking to ensure that Iran never has a nuclear bomb.
14: Survivors of Jeffrey Epstein's crimes testified at an unofficial congressional field hearing in Florida today. CBS's Christian Benavides reports from West Palm Beach.
2: Survivors criticized the Justice Department's handling of the Epstein files, heavily redacting many files the law required the DOJ to release, while failing to protect survivors.

0: Guilty to.
1: Wang could be sentenced to 10 years in federal prison. Senate Republicans plan to move forward with a proposal to give the Secret Service up to $1 billion for security upgrades to President Trump's White House ballroom project. Senate Minority Leader Chuck Schumer chastised those Republicans.
2: These ballroom Republicans are choosing Trump's chandelier over your child care, Trump's ego over your electric bill, Trump's palace over the people's priorities.
1: This is CBS News.
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1: A chemical that helps gives New York bagels and pizza their unique taste could soon be banned.
5: Most New York bakers use flour that contains potassium bromate.
6: It's sort of a hack to make your pizza dough and bagels more consistent.
5: But CBS News contributor Dr. Mark Hyman says studies have found it's a possible carcinogen. A bill that would ban the chemical has arrived at New York Governor Kathy Hochul's desk. Hyman says unbromated flour should not raise prices.
6: General Mills sells brominated and unbrominated flour for the same price.
5: But bakers say they would have to hire more skilled workers to keep their dough consistent. Michael Wallace, CBS News, New York.
1: In a newly filed court document, the two young sons of Utah author Corey Richens say they'd feel unsafe if their mother was ever released from prison after she was found guilty of killing their father. Richens faces several decades to life in prison. Prosecutors say she laced her husband Eric Richens' cocktail with five times the lethal dose of fentanyl. Christopher Cruz, CBS News.
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15: Okay.
14: With the economy right now, there's some bad news. We know that.
15: Yeah. Yes.
14: Inflation, gas prices, that sort of thing.
15: Yes.
14: There's something else that's not so great.
16: Do we need one more thing?
14: You want to know the truth, right?
16: Yeah, of course I do. Give it to me.
14: Like, we got a jobs report.
16: Yeah.
14: It looked like, hey, this is positive.
16: Yeah, it was. Well, it was. The revisions come out?
14: No revision.
16: Oh, okay.
14: E.J. Antoni from the Heritage Foundation, he's the economist, talking with Daily Wire News,
0: said, here's the bad part about the jobs report.
11: Well, there's a lot of conflicting data. And so what we do essentially is we take all of the metrics that we have and we try to weave a story together.

0: together that explains all of them. So here goes. The number of jobs increased much better than expectations. So that's good last month. But at the same time, in April, the number of people employed actually fell pretty substantially, over 200,000. And if we look at other internals of the report, what we find is that people increasingly took on multiple jobs. So people who already had a full-time job took on a part-time job. Some people who already had two jobs took on a third, let's say. And the number of people who actually had full-time work declined. All the net job growth last month came from part-time jobs. So it really seems like people, in response to the higher cost of living from gas and diesel prices going up so much, clearly went out and got second or third jobs. And the result of that, again, is you can, I think, square the circle on all these seemingly conflicting data points.
1: So that's not great.
2: Well, that's just one more reason to get this damn war thing over with.
1: Yeah.
2: Well, as soon as possible.
3: Well, I know that, you know, the Trumpster seems to be getting a little bit prickly about all this, because I think he knows, like, hey, this thing, we were talking 4 to 6 weeks, and it's dragging on a lot longer, and the longer it goes on, the harder it's going to be to recover just economically around the world. And today, as he was leaving for his trip to China, a reporter was asking about inflation, and like, hey,
4: Mr. President, you promised to bring inflation down. It's now at its highest level in 3 years. Are your policies not working? What's happening?
5: Policies are working incredibly. If you go back to just before the war, for the last 3 months, inflation was at 1.7%. Now, we had a choice. Let these lunatics have a nuclear weapon. If you want to do that, then you're a stupid person, and you happen to be. I mean, I know you very well. Anybody that wants them to have a nuclear weapon is a stupid person. So we said we're going to take the greatest stock market in history, and we're going to go down a little bit. And actually, that turned out to be incorrect, because our stock market is now at the highest point in history, which frankly surprised a lot of people. It's a very simple message. Iran cannot have a nuclear weapon, and they won't have a nuclear weapon. And that's 100%. Their Navy is gone. Their Air Force is...
3: And he goes on that, what he likes to say there.
2: Did I was waiting for him to come back around to, but we're going to get this thing wrapped up soon.
3: No. I think he's said that before. But yeah, I mean, to me, it just sounds like he's getting a little bit more and more nervous.
2: Was there an underestimation, in your opinion, of the resolve of what's going on with the Iranian militants? I mean, was there one? Did they think it was going to be very much like Maduro sort of thing, where you walk in and you take control immediately?
3: Yeah, well, we didn't really take control. And there are different dynamics. I don't think anybody was thinking that they were the same.
2: No, I'm not saying that. I mean, just the success. The role everyone was on.
3: I think, to me, with all of it, it's almost like we've been waiting too long to just sort of play mop-up duty. And I know that's a crass way of putting it, because you've got real people who have real lives, and they have loved ones in their lives that are that want them to come home at the end of the day. And I understand. But, you know, it's kind of like it started off so, like, fast, boom, boom, boom, boom, and then it's just been nothing for a couple of weeks. And I know that, you know, they're working behind the scenes. They're talking to partners and blah, blah, all that stuff. But, man, again, Walmart shopper wins the argument always in politics.
1: Yeah. I mean, it's hard to tell. It's almost one of those things, it seems, that you won't know until it's years later and the books come out of what was really being talked about right now. It's possible that they thought this was going to be 4 to 6. They would be brought to their knees and they would have no choice. And that, you know, you have these people, they operate, it's in a different world. It's in this different ideology that I don't think a lot of people can relate to. That is possible. I don't know that to be true, but it's possible.
2: That's what I was saying about the underestimation.
1: That's what I'm getting at.
2: One of those things where it's like, you know, geez.
1: Yeah.
2: I mean, again, you're right. And we're controlling the Strait of Hormuz. No, we're not. They are. No, we are. No, they are. Now I guess they are again.
1: That's why I asked earlier, does the conversation with Xi in China have anything to do with the next move? Because I would not be surprised if we go back to bombing hard by the end of the week.
2: Wouldn't surprise me either. It's some resolution. Let's get going though on this.
1: Yeah,
2: because I mean, every day you inch closer to midterms, and I don't want to be that guy, but that's how you lose.
1: Yeah, that's how you don't have voter ID. Wait a second.
2: No, you don't have that anyway.
1: No, yeah,
2: don't forget about that.
1: I know
2: that's done.
1: No, that's very disappointing. The other bad news as far as the economy, AI is going to take a bunch of jobs.
2: Mm-hmm. Well, that's something they're going to talk about with Xi. Trump's supposed to be talking
1: about. But good news, and you can tell me if you're buying what EJ Antoni is selling here when he's talking about AI.
0: The economy does have some major, major headwinds. Energy is the big one, right? But what are some tailwinds? You know, AI is both a headwind and a tailwind here. Yes, it's going to eliminate some jobs, but it's creating others. This is just like any other technological development. Think of the smartphone. How many app developers were there before the smartphone existed? Things like Uber and Lyft weren't even possible before the smartphone. So there are all kinds of jobs that get created just as jobs get eliminated anytime you get these new technological developments. Aggregate demand is a fallacy. Demand is infinite. And so, again, yes, you're going to have some jobs eliminated, but you'll have even more created. That's the result. Probably the biggest tailwind, though, for this economy right now is still the effects of the Big Beautiful Bill. The surge in investment that we have seen, along with productivity growth, all of those things are going to, I think, try to help keep this economy afloat, even as we have to fight through $100 oil.
1: Okay. Hmm. So it's not all bad. But we'll see what happens. Obviously, Iran is the big story when it comes to the economy. So you got that going on out there. Something else that I happen to see, which I thought you might get a kick out of. You know, people freaking out about the reflective pool with Trump?
3: Yeah.
1: Wanted to paint it blue. People on the left.
2: Mm-hmm.
1: Did you see what your boy Mazemore did on X, David?
3: No, I did not.
1: He went to the Wayback Machine to 2012. As far as the reflective pool under Obama, because that was a $34 million renovation at the time. It was a 2-year deal. Okay. And less than a month after it reopened, CNN did this report. Check it out.
6: There's plenty to take pictures of in downtown Washington, D.C. The Lincoln Memorial, the World War II Memorial, and then there's this. Folks snapping photos of the reflecting pool.
7: It's really sludgy up this end.
6: And what's in it?
8: It's disgusting. It's not right.
6: Algae.
7: It's like, smells like wet dog down here. You know?
1: Right. Well, pause it there. Dude, it is disgusting. It is this nasty, like, puke green with algae all over the place. Again, this is less than a month after it reopened.
3: Dang.
1: Yeah.
7: When my dog came home from a stream, he always smelled like this. So.
6: The Lincoln Memorial Reflecting Pool reopened at the end of August to great fanfare after a $34 million renovation that lasted nearly 2 years. But less than a month later, the famous pool of water is full of algae. Algae are simple organisms that thrive in areas where there is heat and sunlight. You have plenty of that here.
1: Yes, David?
3: Did we need that clarification of what algae is? I think everybody's pretty well aware of what algae is.
1: Well, you're forgetting. They're talking to CNN viewers. It goes on.
9: The water may not look great, but it doesn't pose a health or safety hazard. It's really just the yuck factor.
1: If it's sunny, if it's
9: really warm, it will rise to the top. So on some days, depending on the weather, you will see algae at the top. And
1: by the way, Mays is making the point. Do you hear them blame Obama in any way here?
3: No.
1: Can you imagine if it was Trump?
3: Oh, my gosh. Yeah.
1: Of course.
9: They looks like small islands of algae.
6: But why has algae suddenly become a problem? The reflecting pool was renovated to fix cracks and leaks, but it also included installing a system to draw water from the nearby tidal basin into the pool instead of using city drinking water. Algae naturally grows in the tidal basin. Plus, the renovated pool holds less water. That shallow depth is a perfect condition for algae to grow. A bit of an embarrassment for the Park Service.
10: It's really a shame that they hadn't planned out this a little bit better so you wouldn't have algae growing after all this time and money.
6: The reflecting pool is not reflecting.
7: It's nasty.
6: Much of anything. Lisa Sylvester, CNN.
1: Yes. Can you imagine if you're a rich person got a reflecting pool?
11: and it's a month and it's got that in it,
3: oh,
11: you'd
3: gosh.
11: Be freaking.
2: Well, no, I mean, you have a filter on it, filtration system of some kind.
11: Yes.
2: You know, you wouldn't want that in your house, yeah.
11: No.
2: It's amazing that that thing was allowed to grow like
12: but,
2: that, though.
12: But Trump wants to paint the bottom of the fucking pool blue so it shines better.
11: Yes.
2: But he's painting it blue, kind of like you guys. You're blue, right? You're from the blue state.
11: Yeah.
2: Yeah.
11: I always have the blues.
2: Yeah, it's
3: I think he should change the plan and just get somebody to stencil in, you know, make America great again in there, like sort of like an NFL end zone.
2: I agree. Yeah.
11: Yes.
2: That'd be awesome. Yeah.
11: And then I just happened to see this. This was from today. I'm not going to take you through all the idiocy. But Joy Behar was claiming the policy as far as that Trump policy, Trump accounts.
3: Yeah.
2: Oh, yeah, for the babies born, yeah.
11: Yeah. Well, it's about white children.
3: What?
2: What? What? No.
11: Okay. Here you go.
13: What gets you? What gets me is this sort of this lie that they care about children. They seem to care about white children. But like when they say more Trump babies, what does that mean? Okay, I'm just asking the question.
14: Mm-hmm.
13: And I would like to just remind people that this administration dismantled USAID, which helped children around the world.
11: Okay, that's enough. That's all you need.
2: Yeah. That's disgusting.
11: Just idiocy.
2: Gosh.
11: How much waste, fraud, and abuse with USAID? It was unbelievable.
2: Oh, God. Yes.
11: Yes. It doesn't matter. Again, that's the news division.
3: Yes.
11: Of ABC.
3: ABC News.
11: Yes. So, David, there was a, you're saying tranny filming students in the school bathroom.
3: Yeah, that thing that never happens seemed to have happened again.
11: That's just a right-wing conspiracy that ever happens, but you're saying it actually happened.
3: And it's in Loudoun County, Virginia, believe it or not.
11: Again! All right, yeah. We got to get to that story in a few, and the five stories we're watching today coming right up.

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9: In recent years, scientists have really dialed up the urgency

0: to understand PFAS, sometimes referred to as forever chemicals because of how long they take to break down. The latest study found these chemicals may be aging men in their 50s and 60s a bit faster than men who are younger or older or women of any age. Experts we talked to said the accumulation of PFAS may lower testosterone levels in men, impair sperm quality, and increase risks of testicular and kidney cancer. Women, it seems, just seem to be able to clear PFAS faster. Now, whether you're a man or a woman, trying to limit your exposure is a great idea. Three ways to do that. 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

0: Markley Van Camp and Robbins Show. Jamie Markley, David Van Camp, Scott Robbins, and the five stories we're watching today.
1: Okay, number five, a Dutch hospital quarantined 12 staff members for 6 weeks in a preventive measure after blood and urine from a hantavirus patient were handled without observing strict protocols.
2: Golly.
1: All right.
2: Dang. Handling blood and urine.
1: It's, you know, again, there are going to be more cases of this because they don't know how many people would have been infected off of that boat. So far, everybody who's been infected has been on that boat. You can relax. Okay.
0: It's going to be okay, Scott.
1: Still think we should have just blown that boat out of the water, but that's just me.
2: See, I like that plan. You know.
0: The innocent people, just blow them up.
1: Well,
2: risk it, Jamie.
1: They're not innocent people. They're vectors, all right?
2: Right.
1: I'm just kidding. Number four.
2: We are kidding, okay? I can't believe you idiots.
1: Number four, the Supreme Court has canceled a court order requiring Alabama to draw a congressional map that has two majority black voting districts. Alabama has now been given the green light to draw a more Republican-friendly map. Number three, India's government says they only have around 60 days of crude oil reserves and 60 days of natural gas supplies remaining. Got to get that straight open. Here at home, U.S. inflation jumped 3.8%, fastest rate in 3 years, driven mostly by, you guessed it, energy and supply chain disruptions due to the war in Iran. Meanwhile, the Secretary of War, Pete Hegseth, not taking any guff from Democrat Senator Chris Coons.
3: Nuclear program, which we knew came with threats and branches and sequels.
4: My concern, Mr. Secretary, is that you've achieved a series of tactical successes, but are on the verge of a strategic loss because we are now negotiating.
3: Just think it's so foolish. Here we are in a committee in the United States Senate, 74 days in, and you're talking about strategic loss. We have the ability to defeat a 47-year threat of a pursuit of a nuclear weapon. We have more leverage than we've ever had. We've had incredible battlefield successes, and you're talking about a strategic loss?
4: Mr. Secretary,
3: disingenuous questions.
4: This is
3: how you undercut efforts that could otherwise and are otherwise.
4: I am not your enemy, sir. I am not your adversary.

0: But yeah, I mean, I think you got to get movement on this for sure. Strategic loss? Well, no, you're in too deep. What, yeah. Just pack it up and say adios? No.
1: Can't do that either.
0: Those are the top five stories that we're watching today right now. 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
2: I don't know if you saw this new poll out. 56% of people said that they're cool now. Like, are you cool? Do you think of yourself as cool?
1: Like Joe Cool kind of thing?
2: 56%, yeah.
1: I'm cool.
2: Compared to 43% who said they were cool in high school. Mm. So, yeah, more people think they're cool now than they did then. Mm. Would that be you?
1: Well, that was cool in high school?
2: No, yeah. Do you think you're cooler now than you were in high school?
1: Depends on define cool. I mean,
2: in your definition of cool, the way you define it.
1: No, probably not. I think you're at your apex of cool when you're in high school, right?
2: I
1: don't know. I mean, I still feel like I'm cool, yeah.
2: No, I feel like no. Just ask my kids. They'll tell you how unfreaking cool I am.
1: Oh, if you ask our kids, yeah, of course.
2: Yeah, I don't think of myself as cool.
1: No. I always said cool dad.
2: You wanted to be cool dad? You were cool dad?
1: No. I thought I was cool dad because, you know, she got to do cool things.
2: This is the Michael Van Camp and Robin show.
1: My dad wouldn't have taken me to a rock concert.
2: Oh, that's right. Because you used to take all the front row tickets that were supposed to go to listeners and you'd take your daughter.
1: She won a lot.
2: Unbelievable.
1: She was the 10th caller all the time.
0: She was quick on that.
1: She was good at it,
2: Me and all our buddy, Rick. Me and Rick go to a show. And at least three different times, we're looking at the band, we're in the lower bowl or whatever. I'm like, there's Robbins in the front row with his daughter. Hey, wait a second.
1: Yeah.
2: Because you worked at a rival station.
1: Yeah, and Top 40 had more yank than...
2: No, we got front row tickets. We gave them to listeners. It was a contest. Well, that was
1: what do you want to do that for?
2: See? Got a news update and Scott Robbins trifecta coming right up.

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8: Well, you mentioned this a few minutes ago. We haven't had a chance to get to it yet. Freedom High School, Loudoun County, Virginia.
7: Yes.
8: They're once again in the spotlight over the gender insanity because there is a student accused of photographing and video recording other students in school bathrooms. So the principal, at the end of April, sent an email to parents saying, yeah, a student recorded another student in a school bathroom. Then last week, the district sent out another email saying that this was not an isolated incident. Anyone who has concerns, reach out to the Loudoun County Sheriff's Office. They have more information. This is from 7 News, by the way, in Virginia. And apparently you're talking over 40 people that were spied on. And it was the trick of putting the phone underneath the stall while somebody's using the bathroom.
7: Yeah, man.
8: And Nick Minock with 7 News is saying, yeah, and guess what? Probably, well, this person is transgender. I'm assuming a guy who says that he identifies as a girl. I don't know that for a fact. Maybe it's the other way around, but usually it goes one way. And, you know, again, that thing that never happens seems to have happened again. And this was always the point. What was interesting about it, and I remember this, but going back like 10 years, maybe even longer ago than that, with the North Carolina bathroom bill and all that nonsense that was going on.
7: Yes.
8: NBA getting, you know, throwing a hissy fit over that.
7: Yes, this is disgusting. We're not going to have the All-Star game here. What are you talking about?
8: Yeah, you're saying that all trans people are just predators. I'm like, well, no. I mean, it does seem like there's an awfully high percentage that are, but not every trans person is a predator. Of course not. But if you turn it into the Wild West, there are a lot of creeps who are going to suddenly decide they identify as a woman.
7: Of course.
8: Because that's what creeps do,
7: yes.
8: Idiots. I mean, that's... Like,
7: oh yeah.
8: Like, why? It's like, okay, so everybody's got to be put at risk, and they're like, why are you just afraid of trans people? Because creeps will lie about being trans, you moron.
7: Of course.
8: And they'll take advantage of that system.
9: Yeah, because yes. You have no way of proving one way or another.
8: Right.
9: You don't. I mean, you say whatever you say.
7: Well, the whole other trend, and I forget the actual name of it, it's when a dude will start identifying as a woman.
8: Yeah.
7: They're still attracted to women. They just get a fetish out of wearing women's clothes.
8: Yeah.
7: It's like, and dressing as a woman.
8: Autogynephilia or something like that. Yeah.
7: Okay. So, again, you have no intention of, like, becoming a woman. You just want to identify as one.
8: Yes.
7: And go in those spaces, and you're turned on by women. You just like to dress up like women.
8: Yes.
7: That's bonkers.
8: Yes.
7: And to allow those people into those spaces is disgusting.
9: Well, back to the woman then that you had the clip of from way back when.
7: Oh, at the Wii Spa in California.
9: He's not a woman.
7: No.
9: Because he doesn't have women parts.
7: That was the clearest message you could ever get.
9: That's it. Yes.
7: It was raw.
9: Yes.
7: Yes.
10: I see a dick. It lets me know he's a man. He is a man. He is not no female.
7: Right.
10: There's no such thing as transgender. He has a okay? He has a penis. He has penises hanging out.
8: Yes.
9: There you go.
8: Well,
7: and the final one, when she said, what?
10: I have a right to feel comfortable without a man exposing himself, okay? No, you go somewhere else.
8: Yeah.
7: Right.
8: Well, and it turned out that guy was actually, like, legitimately a sexual predator.
7: Yeah. Yes, correct.
8: Correct. Targeting children, if I recall correctly. And he was walking around naked with a halfie.
7: Yes.
8: Around children and around women.
7: Yeah.
8: They're freaks.
7: They should never be allowed in there.
9: The scientific term, halfie.
7: Everybody knows what it means.
8: I'm going to...
7: Not full on.
8: I'm gonna give credit to J.B. Markley. I'd never heard that until... I think it was that story, actually, where then it was coming out that the guy was actually a sexual predator.
7: Oh, yes.
8: No effort to try to even
9: definitely
8: look like
9: a Markley,
8: him.
9: Yes.
8: Like, he had a beard.
7: They said it was not fully...
8: Yes.
7: Erect.
8: Yeah.
7: I'm like, oh, the old halfie.
9: The old halfie.
8: I'd never heard the term halfie. But it's been about 10 years since that was introduced into my vocabulary.
9: Old Happy Billy. Yeah, you know him. Remember him, don't you?
7: See, and even though you hadn't heard it, I didn't need to explain it.
9: No, I got it.
7: Well, again, man, and you know, here's the thing at that school. You've got idiot parents that are like, yeah, they should be allowed.
9: I know.
7: Yeah. The super woke.
9: Well,
7: I don't know if you saw this school in California. There was a patriotic middle school assembly celebrating America's upcoming 250th birthday.
9: Mm-hmm.
7: Sparking protest and backlash from parents.
8: Get out of my country, then, you ungrateful buffoons.
7: Yep. The event, dubbed History Rocks 250, was held at Canyon Hills Junior High School and focused on American history, the country's founding principles, and civic pride ahead of our 250th birthday celebration. But before the assembly ever began, protesters gathered outside the school holding signs, "No politics in school."
9: Oh,
8: that's not politics.
7: I know.
9: It's history, yes.
7: Yeah. Some parents reportedly kept their kids home entirely over fears the presentation would push a conservative political agenda.
8: Yeah. I love it. Those are the same people who will be like, what do you mean you think that drag queen story hour is inappropriate for toddlers?
7: Exactly. That's what you're dealing with.
9: What are you afraid of?
8: Well, I'm afraid of a grown man who likes to dress up like a woman and thrust his genitals towards three-year-olds.
7: Right.
8: Yeah, I think that's okay to be worried about.
7: 100%. I don't want him around my kids. That's what? Drag-phobic or something?
8: Well, I don't know.
7: Whatever
8: it's also just called look at the stats and look how many people. Like, one of the guys associated with the founding of Drag Queen Story Hour was a freaking diddler.
7: Yeah.
8: So, like, yeah.
7: And why are you so insistent about being around kids?
8: Yeah.
7: What's that all about?
8: You don't have Drag Queen Story Hour at the nursing home.
7: No.
9: No.
8: It's got to be kids.
7: That is true. That's a great point. All right, Scotty, you ready for your big three?
9: Let's go.
7: Casey, you ready? Here we go.
11: Are you ready?
12: One, two.
11: It's the three most important news stories of the day.
13: I hit the trifecta.
11: Well, at least according to Scott Robbins. It's the trifecta on the Markley, Van Camp, and Robbins Show.
7: Scott Robbins' top three stories helped by his hero,
14: Casey Kasem.
9: Hey, Casey Kasem. How you doing?
7: He's all right.
14: Good.
9: Ready to count 3-1? Ready to do that?
14: Yes.
9: Okay, I know you don't know. Okay, very good.
14: Three.
8: All right, what you got for number three, Scott?
9: Well, number three involves Europeans coming to the U.S. for the World Cup, in particular to Missouri. The restaurant officials there are proposing a controversial solution in the form of automatic tipping.
8: Yeah.
9: With Kansas City set to host six matches during the tournament, industry officials are urging restaurants to consider automatic gratuities to ensure that workers get paid. The executive director of the Missouri Restaurant Association said that the local restaurants and bars are expected to generate between $60 million and $90 million during the World Cup. And they're saying a lot of these people coming in from Europe to watch the World Cup, they don't understand this whole tipping thing.
8: Yeah, they don't tip because they're poor.
9: So we're going to go ahead and put the gratuity and add it on.
8: Yeah.
14: Well, now, that's not as tricky as it sounds.
9: It's not gratuity anymore, is it? It's part of your bill.
8: Yes. But I would like to say if there could be like a hometown special.
9: Yes.
8: So, or not from around here special, I guess. You just add that on there. So if the person is like, we are here to watch football, then it's like, all right, you're paying 20%, Klaus.
9: Yeah, but Klaus and Bob are going to pay the same 20%.
8: But see, yeah, I feel like somebody who's just going out to their favorite restaurant in Missouri, yeah, like they shouldn't have to pay because Europeans are idiots.
7: Are you talking about Klaus from the Scorpions? Good guy.
8: Well, he tips very well.
7: He does tip well.
8: He is
7: no doubt about it.
8: You know, yes.
9: Promise now, never to
14: on
9: play
14: with the countdown.
9: We'll change again, then we'll let you
7: it's
9: off the hook.
7: Big hit for him, man. Scott Robbins, trifecta, top three of the day. Up to number
14: two.
8: Yes. What you got for number two?
9: Number two today, the Southern Poverty Law Center is back in the news, facing federal charges. An education watchdog group has warned the group continues to integrate far-left content and materials into classrooms as young as kindergarten across 40 states in the U.S. Nicole Kelly, president of the Defending Education, which was once labeled an extremist group by the Southern Poverty Law Center, said this has got to stop. You're poisoning our children's minds. The country for years with its toxic curriculum that you are providing. It's all woke crap, too. All of it is.
7: Of course.
9: White supremacy, whiteness, transgenderism, queer theory, gender ideology, Black Lives Matter. The list goes on and on. This is the stuff they're giving to schools, and schools are doing it.
7: Yeah.
9: And the feds have stepped in now, and some of the states have too, and said, no, we're not going to do this anymore. You have to stop.
7: Good.
9: Yeah.
7: Like that.
14: Radio plays them, record stores sell them, Billboard ranks them, and Scott counts them down.
7: Well, of course. Casey. Yes, the Scott Robbins trifecta, top three of the day.
14: And finally, one.
9: Yesterday we had the story, Basketball Hall of Famer Magic Johnson was doing his endorsement for the mayor of Los Angeles, and he had endorsed Karen Bass. Now, anybody can endorse anybody they want to endorse, right?
7: Sure. Yeah.
9: But people are going, hey, wait a minute. Magic Johnson doesn't vote in this election. And he doesn't. He lives in Beverly Hills.
8: Yeah. He doesn't live in
9: He
8: LA
9: doesn't
8: proper.
9: Live in Los yeah. Angeles. So you vote for him. I'm not going to. But if I could, I would, sort of thing.
7: So he is just posturing for his
9: absolutely.
7: Friends.
9: Yes.
7: To, you know.
9: Yeah. Well played, Magic.
7: Yeah.
9: Jeez.
7: Tough run there for the Lakers, swept out by OKC.
9: Hey, by the way, are you
7: sure
9: tired
7: sad.
9: Of this LeBron, is it his last game stuff, as I am already?
7: It happens every
9: year. Just stop it.
7: You know he's coming back.
9: Of course
7: please.
9: He is.
14: And there you have it.
7: The Scott Robbins trifecta, top three of the day. Well done, Scott.
9: Gosh dang it.
7: Gosh dang it what?
9: Just every year. Is this LeBron's last game?
7: You know that's what it is.
9: LeBron said he's trying to make up his mind. Come on.
7: They do it with Aaron Rodgers. It's like, okay.
9: Yeah.
7: Yes. Well, this could be the last game.
9: Yes. Eagles tours.
7: Probably
9: And
7: not.
9: LeBron James' retirement.
7: News update and Nimrod's in the news coming up.

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0: All right. The Markley Van Camp and Robin Show. You know, if you want to lose some weight, like significant weight, 10 pounds or more, probably heard Scott say that before, there's Lean.
1: Yeah.
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0: News update, David Van Camp.
2: Boy, the Trumpster is he was a little bit touchy today. He was asked by reporters about the cost of the ballroom and bunker complex he's adding on to the White House.
3: How's that different than your ballroom?
4: So what happened is we have a ballroom that's under budget. It's going up right here. I've doubled the size of it because we obviously need that. And we're right now on budget, under budget, and ahead of schedule. I doubled the size of it, you dumb person. You are not a smart person.
0: Holy smokes, man.
2: No. I doubled the size of it.
1: Budget.
2: Yeah.
1: That's, well, it's because she's a woman and he hates women. You
0: know? Except there's so many on staff.
1: Well, that'll be the narrative.
2: I'm just so surprised that, and I know people in real life who are, you know, the CNN watchers, MS Now, et cetera, Facebook liberals, I like to call them. I know people who, like, suddenly really care about this ballroom. Like, this is a horrible thing that Trump is doing. And I can't imagine getting that invested in something like the White House adding a ballroom and a bunker secure facility. I don't get it. That's just brain rot right there.
0: Yeah. You think about how much something like that gets. I mean, it's been covered like crazy. Freak out all over the place, right?
1: Mm-hmm.
0: A story like this, I don't even know if you've seen it. How the Trump administration targeted 25 terrorists in Trinidadagua crackdown.
1: I did see that this morning, yeah.
0: Yeah, I sent it to you.
1: Did you? Okay, that's why I saw it.
0: If I hadn't,
1: yeah.
0: would you have seen it?
1: Probably not. No, I didn't see it anywhere else, by the way.
0: And if you were to ask most people in America, would you want to know about this story?
1: I would think so, yes.
0: I would think a lot of people would be like, yeah, I would want to know that.
1: Yeah.
0: Department of Justice announced yesterday that it filed charges in 6 states against the accused gangbangers for firearms trafficking, drug trafficking, and possession of a firearm in furtherance of a drug trafficking crime. Among other things, you're looking at a whole lot of firearms and roughly 18 kilos of drugs, including fentanyl, cocaine, meth, ecstasy, ketamine.
1: Oh, my.
0: Oh, yeah. Pink cocaine. A bunch of stuff.
2: Pink cocaine.
0: I had not heard of that before.
2: Is that like Himalayan salt, but for cocaine?
1: Yeah, for cocaine? I don't know.
0: Possibly. Not quite sure. Maybe it's cocaine that goes to breast cancer awareness. I'm not sure.
2: It's
0: possible.
2: It's Susan G. Cocaine.
0: There you go.
1: I don't think that's right.
0: But anyway, you go into the story, it's like, yep, that seems like some bad hombres there. I think people would want to know that, but no. It's just they're rounding up our friends and neighbors.
2: Yes.
0: These ICE agents, that's what they're doing.
2: Yeah.
0: Unbelievable. And with that, we go to Nimrod's.
5: When the going gets tough.
6: Damn it, this is too hard.
5: The dumb get dumber.
7: All right, Dean.
5: It's Nimrod's in the News on the Markley, Van Camp, and Robbins Show.
6: I love the poorly educated.
0: All right. Nimrod's in the News. This almost goes beyond Nimrod, man. This is out of Texas. A teaching aide allegedly admitted to exposing a 7-year-old girl's chest in front of young students and comparing the girl to a porn star.
1: What?
0: This is Tanae Harrell, who is 36, fessed up when she was quizzed by investigators about her disturbing behavior that was witnessed by elementary school kids and four staffers.
2: Elementary school?
0: Yes. Public caning at the least.
2: Oh, yeah.
0: And that's Nimrod to the news.
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12: I'm Christopher Cruz in Washington. President Trump is winging his way to Asia for a two-day summit with Chinese President Xi Jinping in Beijing. From the Chinese capital, CBS's Anna Corrin reports the summit could produce grave results for the democratically governed island nation of Taiwan.
13: Xi wants a reduction in tariffs, removal of export controls on advanced semiconductors, and sanctions lifted. But what he wants most is Taiwan. And that would involve the U.S. changing its position on the self-governed island democracy and reducing its decades of military support.
12: This morning's release of the Consumer Price Index showing a sharp jump in inflation is no surprise to American consumers, especially drivers. CBS's Kelly O'Grady says higher prices at the pump are now translating into higher prices in grocery stores.
14: Energy inflation is showing up in the grocery aisle. Everyday staples like fresh veggies were up 11.5%, while citrus fruits rose 6.5%. Roasted coffee and steaks were both up more than 15%. Rising fertilizer, diesel, and war-related fuel costs are also making food more expensive to grow and transport.
12: Senate Democrats had pointed questions for the head of the FBI today. CBS's Caitlin Huey Burns has that.
15: Democrats grilled FBI Director Kash Patel about claims made in a recent Atlantic Magazine article, including allegations of excessive drinking and unexplained absences.
16: And so there have been no occasions when your security detail had difficulty waking or locating you, is that right?
17: Nope, it's a total farce. I don't even know where you get this stuff, but it doesn't make it credible because you say so.
12: Police have identified the man who was hit and killed this week by a Frontier Airlines plane as it attempted to take off from the Denver airport. They say Michael Mott scaled a perimeter fence. The medical examiners ruled his death a suicide. Denver Police Chief Ron Thomas.
18: Investigators are out continuing to contact family and others who knew him to see if there are additional information that we can learn about his motivations.
12: President Trump's audacious plan to protect the homeland will come with a much heftier price tag than he originally said. CBS

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18: Hey, stay right there. We're just getting started. The inflation numbers came out today, higher than expected. They soared to 3.8% for the year, driven by gasoline prices. We'll talk to an economist about that coming up in just a couple of minutes. And then in hour number two, we have a fascinating story for you. A man did, he wrote a book a number of years ago called 3 Minutes in Poland. And then his new book is called Men at Work. What this guy, Glenn Kurtz, does is pretty remarkable as a historian. He accidentally ran across a film in his father's back bedroom in the closet. And it was 16 millimeter film. And he took a look at it and he realized it was film from 1936 when his grandfather went to go visit his old family in Poland in 1936. And he realized that this 16 millimeter amateur tourist video was of this town in Berlin months before the Nazis came in and destroyed the town. So it's this pristine look at this lovely town right before the horror of World War II. And he went back to the town, and he wrote a book about this. It's a wonderful story. Then his second work, he did a look at the Empire State Building, and he went and discovered the men, not the men who paid for it, the men who built the Empire State Building. It's an extraordinary story of immigrants, America, building America. It's a wonderful conversation. So we'll check in with him in hour number two. That's the plan. And then, of course, open phone calls all morning long. Look, if you miss any part of any of our shows, or maybe you missed the last conversation about tubas we had yesterday, which was strangely compelling, you can listen to all of it on the podcast. Just go to where any podcasts are found, and you can search for America at Night and then download the podcast. It's as simple as that. And so you'll have it, send it, follow, and have it sent to your device. So you'll have it every single day. So if you miss part of the show, also, you can always sign up for the show as well. What do I mean? Well, if you'd send a text to 1-844-2-McGraw, 1-844-262-4729, Alex will send you a link and then sign up on that link. And each and every night, Alex sends out a rundown of what's going on with each night's show, so you can follow along. That's the home version of America at Night. So that's the plan. Stay right there. We're going to talk to an economist, find out what these inflation numbers mean. What about the wage gap? What about the price of oil? How is that affecting everything? And what does that mean for the Fed and everything else? We'll get into all of that coming up here in just a minute. America at Night, back in a moment.
7: Coming to you from the heart of the nation, this is America at Night with McGraw-Milhaven.

0: active features that keep users, including children, on the platform, like automatically playing a new show when one ends. In a statement, Netflix says it takes its members' privacy seriously and claims the lawsuit lacks merit. Michael Wallace, CBS News.
1: California State University officials have decided to allow the system's campuses to offer three-year bachelor degrees in hopes of attracting more working-age students and boosting their job prospects. Trustees have approved three new degree types: Bachelor of Education, Bachelor of Professional Studies, and Bachelor of Applied Studies. Christopher Cruz, CBS News.
2: Monadnock 250 on WKBK. As the revolution grows, men from southwestern New Hampshire serve in the Continental Army. Many under the command of Joseph Ashley, Colonel of the 2nd New Hampshire Regiment. Soldiers from towns around Keene, New Hampshire march south, fighting for the independence of a new nation. The courage of the Monadnock region helped shape America. Monadnock 250 on WKBK.
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6: I'm Christopher Cruz in Washington. Air Force One is heading west for President Trump's summit in Beijing with Chinese President Xi Jinping. A preview from CBS's Nancy Cordes.
7: We're talking about trade, business deals. The White House is inviting a slew of very prominent U.S. business leaders to join them on this trip. So they'll talk about that. They'll talk about Taiwan. President Trump says he assumes that President Xi will bring it up. So that's always a delicate conversation.
6: Before he left, Trump was asked if he thinks about Americans' financial situations when he's negotiating with Iran.
8: Not even a little bit. It's the only thing that matters that I'm talking about Iran, they can't have a nuclear weapon. I don't think about American financial situation. I don't think about anybody. I think about one thing. You cannot let Iran have a nuclear weapon. That's all.
6: A candidate for governor of Georgia is now campaigning under tightened security. WSB radio reporter Jonathan O'Brien tells us why.
9: A spokesman for Secretary of State Brad Raffensperger's campaign confirms that he received a four-page manifesto containing credible threats on his life before a suspicious package was found during a campaign event in Middle Georgia. Raffensperger appearing undeterred despite the threats.
10: Basically, when you stand on principles, when you do the right thing, when you put people ahead of politics, you know, some folks just don't like it.
9: Raffensperger rose to the national spotlight during the 2020 election after he pushed back on President Trump's efforts to overturn Joe Biden's victory in the state. Jonathan O'Brien for CBS News, Atlanta.
6: Some of the Americans who are on an expedition ship that was hit by a deadly hantavirus outbreak remain in quarantine in a federal medical facility. From Omaha, CBS's Ian Lee reports.
11: One American who tested positive but is not experiencing symptoms is currently being held in a biocontainment unit at the University of Nebraska Medical Center.
6: Jason Collins has died. He was the NBA's first openly gay player. His story from CBS's Cammy McCormick.
12: His family says Collins died of brain cancer. He had disclosed his diagnosis in December. He became a trailblazer in sports when he announced in 2013 that he was gay. It made him not just the first active openly gay player in NBA history, but the first across all four major North American sports leagues.
6: And the NBA's Memphis Grizzlies confirmed 29-year-old forward Brandon Clark has died. No cause has been released. Federal prosecutors have charged a man with sharing bomb-making videos on social media. They say the videos were used by the man who killed 14 people in New Orleans on New Year's Day 2025 to make explosives.
13: This is CBS News.
14: It's one of the most successful law and justice programs in television history that continues to uncover the truth. 48 Hours, Saturday on CBS and streaming on Paramount Plus.
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17: The Fountain of Youth could be in your local museum or even your concert hall.
18: Daisy Fancourt leads a University College London team studying patterns in our DNA that determine aging.
19: We can look at these patterns to see if someone is older or younger than the number of birthdays they've had. And we found that people who engage more in the arts have got this younger epigenetic age.
18: Engaging in the arts can mean anything from visiting a museum to taking a pottery class. What is not clear, whether it's the art that slows our aging process or the joy we can get by engaging with it. Vicky Barker, CBS News, London.
17: Republican senators say they need more information about a $1 billion security proposal for the White House, including a proposed $220 million to secure President Trump's proposed East Wing ballroom. Secret Service Director Sean Curran laid out the proposal at a closed-door lunch for the senators, members of both

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0: And welcome back, George Norrie, along with John Truman Wolf. And again, his website is linked up at coasttocoastam.com. His book is called The 99 Strongest Banks in America and Why It Matters. And his website is called Strategic Financial Intelligence. John, how would you judge the financial capability of the Bill Clinton administration?
1: Did you say the Bill Clinton administration?

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5: This is CBS News on the Hour, your home for original reporting.
6: I'm Christopher Cruz in Washington. The Labor Department has reported inflation climbed 3.8% last month, fueled in part by the war with Iran. CBS's Jason Allen says the increased cost of goods is forcing consumers to rethink their spending priorities.
7: Consumers across the country are now weighing where to spend their money.
8: My wages aren't rising, but my bills keep rising.
9: It's not supposed to be like this. It doesn't have to be like this.
7: And the frustration is spilling out on social media.
6: And in Los Angeles, there was a long line for a chance to win free gas Tuesday morning. CBS News Los Angeles reporter Amanda Starantino was there.
10: This free gas giveaway comes at a time when many Southern California drivers say filling up has become a financial strain. The average price for a gallon of regular gas in LA County is now just over $6.20, more than 23 cents in the last month, and more than a dollar higher than this time last year. Analysts say the recent spike is being driven by global concerns over oil supply and ongoing tensions in the Middle East.
6: President Trump is on the way to Asia for a two-day summit with Chinese President Xi Jinping in Beijing. Air Force One made a brief refueling stop in Alaska. From the Chinese capital, CBS's Anna Corrin reports the summit could have grave implications for the democratically governed island nation of Taiwan.
11: We know Trump needs Xi's help to end the Iran war. This has caused global instability. We are now into its third month, and there is no off-ramp. China can provide that, but Xi is just as transactional as Trump, and he will want something major in return, and that would be Taiwan.
6: On social media, President Trump said he's going to ask Xi to open up China to American businesses. He called him a leader of extraordinary distinction. The FDA commissioner is out.
12: Marty McCarry is resigning as head of the Food and Drug Administration. He was an outspoken opponent of COVID measures during the pandemic. But in recent weeks, health industry executives, abortion opponents, and others complained about him. Most recently, vaping lobbyists said he was blocking approval of fruit-flavored e-cigarettes, flavors which sometimes appeal to children. When asked about his resignation, President Trump praised McCarry and said, quote, he's a terrific guy and that he's going to go on, he's going to do well. Linda Kenyon, CBS News, the White House.
6: Senate Republicans plan to move forward with a proposal to give up to $1 billion for security upgrades to President Trump's White House ballroom project. Senate Minority Leader Chuck Schumer.
13: These ballroom Republicans are choosing Trump's chandelier over your child care, Trump's ego over your electric bill, Trump's palace over the people's priorities.
6: This is CBS News.
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21: Texas officials are accusing a dominant streaming service of spying on its customers.
22: State Attorney General Ken Paxton has filed a lawsuit claiming Netflix collects its users' data without consent and sells it to commercial data brokers and advertising technology companies for billions of dollars a year. The suit also claims Netflix creates addictive features that keep users, including children, on the platform, like automatically playing a new show when one ends. In a statement, Netflix says it takes its members' privacy seriously and claims the lawsuit lacks merit. Michael Wallace, CBS News.
21: Officials at the California State University system have decided to allow the system's campuses to offer three-year bachelor degrees in hopes of attracting more working-age students and then boosting their job prospects. Trustees have approved three new degree types: Bachelor of Education, Bachelor of Professional Studies, and Bachelor of Applied Studies.

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8: I'm Deborah Rodriguez. President Trump is expected to arrive in Beijing soon for meetings with his Chinese counterpart Xi Jinping. At the top of their agenda, the Middle East war. CBS's Anna Corrin is in Beijing.
9: President Trump, he needs President Xi's help to end the Iran war. As we know, China is one of Iran's closest allies, certainly its largest trading partner. It buys 90% of Iran's oil. But more than that, you know, China needs to have the Strait of Hormuz open as well.
8: Back home, wartime inflation is hitting hard at the gas pump, where the national average is $4.51 a gallon today. It's also hitting at restaurants. CBS's Jason Allen reports from Dallas.
10: During his 40 years in the restaurant business,
11: two cheeseburgers.
10: Mark McGuire says he has never seen a time like the last 2 months.
11: Since the beginning of March is probably the craziest time I've seen in my entire career in the restaurant industry.
12: The craziest in your entire career?
11: Craziest. Outside of maybe the first 2 months of COVID.
10: He showed us his invoices, which now all include a fuel surcharge. Yep. The availability of wine, fish, and produce is in question daily, he says, and customers are ordering less.
8: Doctors at a Nebraska biocontainment unit say the American cruise ship passenger who tested positive for hantavirus is still asymptomatic. 16 states are now monitoring other potential cases. CBS News medical contributor Dr. Celine Gounder is dismayed over a growing wave of misinformation about the outbreak.
13: The public health agencies that should fill the gap are weaker than ever. The CDC has not had a permanent director for 8 months and was slow to issue even the most basic health alert to clinicians. That didn't come out until Friday.
8: Yesterday, FDA Chief Marty McCarry resigned. Meantime, a French woman who contracted hantavirus on the MV Hondius is now in critical condition. Three passengers have died. Sad night for basketball fans.
14: The NBA family mourns the passing of two of its own.
8: PA announcer at a playoff game in San Antonio after news Jason Collins, the first active player to say he was gay, died of a brain tumor at the age of 47. Collins' advice.
15: What would I say to every other professional athlete or just person, period, is just, you know, live your authentic life. Realize that there's support there.
8: 29-year-old Memphis forward Brandon Clark was found dead at his home in L.A. yesterday. Police investigating a possible overdose. Next September 11th, the Memorial and Museum in New York City will add a new moment of silence to honor people who died from the health effects of the terror attack. This is CBS News.
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8: Conan's going for a three-peat at the Oscars.
21: I am Conan O'Brien, the last human host of the Academy Award.
22: That's Conan O'Brien from this year's Academy Awards. The Academy making the announcement at Disney's Upfront presentation here in New York. The last person to host the Oscars at least three consecutive years, Billy Crystal, from 1990 to 1993. This will also be the second to last Oscar ceremony for ABC, as Hollywood's biggest night moves to YouTube in 2029. Matt Wolf, CBS News.
8: Marco Rubio, Maduro maxing? The Secretary of State went viral on social media after he showed up in a Nike tracksuit to join President Trump for the plane ride to China. The matching gray hooded zip-up and sweatpants? The same ones Venezuelan President Nicolas Maduro wore when he was captured by U.S. forces in January. Deborah Rodriguez, CBS.
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5: I'm Deborah Rodriguez.
6: A lot of good things are going to happen.
5: A prediction from President Trump ahead of his arrival in China, where he'll hold a high-stakes summit with President Xi Jinping. Correspondent Anna Corrin is in Beijing.
7: We know Trump needs Xi's help to end the Iran war. This has caused global instability. We are now into its third month, and there is no off-ramp. China can provide that, but Xi is just as transactional as Trump, and he will want something major in return, and that would be Taiwan.
5: The International Energy Agency has just announced countries are tapping into oil inventories and strategic reserves at a record pace because of the wartime supply disruption. We're getting an inside peek at the quarantine unit in Omaha, where 16 of 18 American passengers from the hantavirus-infected cruise ship are being monitored. Jake Rosemarin's posted a video.
8: The room is very spacious and comfortable. I can have stuff sent here for the duration of my stay, so I'm definitely going to be getting some things for me to feel more at home and more comfortable.
5: Two other U.S. passengers, including one who tested positive, are at a facility in Atlanta. Georgia State student Sophie Riley's nervous.
9: Yeah, obviously some fear. We just went through COVID, and they told us that wouldn't be too bad, and then we were shut down. I'm a little skeptical of trusting that they say it's not going to get bad.
5: Doctors say the infected passenger is not showing any symptoms. A patient in France who tested positive is now in critical condition. After just a year on the job, the head of the Food and Drug Administration, Marty McCarry, has stepped down. CBS's Linda Kenyon from the White House.
10: Most recently, vaping lobbyists said he was blocking approval of fruit-flavored e-cigarettes, flavors which sometimes appeal to children. When asked about his resignation, President Trump praised McCarry and said, quote, he's a terrific guy and that he's going to go on, he's going to do well.
5: Two massive wildfires have burned thousands of acres in the Florida Everglades. CBS News Miami's Manuel Bojorquez.
11: Despite significant progress on the fire, challenges remain. Rain in the forecast would help. Erratic winds and lightning, not so much, says Kevin McEwen with the Florida Forestry Service.
12: Even if we get a little bit of rain, it's still so dry out here, anything can light.
5: NBA fans are mourning the loss of Jason Collins, the league's first openly gay player.
13: Life is so much better for me. I don't have to hide who I am. I can just be my normal self.
5: 5 months ago, Collins announced he had brain cancer. He was 47. Gas at an average $4.51 a gallon today. This is CBS News.
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5: Georgia's Republican Secretary of State is now campaigning for governor under stepped-up security after threats on his life.
19: A spokesman for Secretary of State Brad Raffensperger's campaign confirms that he received a four-page manifesto containing credible threats on his life before a suspicious package was found during a campaign event in Middle Georgia. Raffensperger appearing undeterred despite the threats.
20: Basically, when you stand on principles, when you do the right thing, when you put people ahead of politics, you know, some folks just don't like it.
19: Raffensperger rose to the national spotlight during the 2020 election after he pushed back on President Trump's efforts to overturn Joe Biden's victory in the state. Jonathan O'Brien for CBS News, Atlanta.
5: The post office has teamed up with an American designer for a new set of stamps to mark the country's 250th anniversary.
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5: Commemorative American Icon series includes 13 photographs from Ralph Lauren's archives.
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24: This is America in the Morning from Westwood One. Good morning, I'm John Trout. It's Wednesday, May 13th, 2026. Here's what's coming up on America in the Morning.
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3: Cloudy with a few showers today, highs 60 to 63. Cloudy with a few showers late tonight, lows 50 to 53. Rain tomorrow, highs 56 to 59. Showers Friday, highs 54 to 57. And mostly sunny and warmer Saturday, highs 73 to 76. I'm meteorologist Joe Shaka from the WKBK Weather Center.
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1: The board voted to refer perjury allegations against Nanos to the state attorney general's office. He turned down help from the FBI in the search. This is CBS News.
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8: 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Keene City Council's Finance, Organization, and Personnel Committee began reviewing the proposed $57 million budget for fiscal years 2026 and 27 Tuesday evening, which includes a 6.7% increase to the city's property tax. City officials said rising personnel costs, debt service obligations, and limited revenue growth outside of property taxes put pressure on the budget. Tuesday's special meeting featured committee members and department heads reviewing a wide range of spending requests, supplemental appropriations, and outside agency funding applications, which included presentations from local nonprofits and community organizations. Officials also reviewed a capital budget adjustments that reduced contributions to several reserve funds, including ambulance and fire equipment replacement accounts. Library officials said their proposed budget reflects a slight increase, and trustees also approved a $5 increase to the annual non-resident library access fee, which goes into effect on July 1st. The FOP committee will continue its review at their regular meeting this coming Thursday and over the next few weeks. The public hearing is scheduled for June 4th at the full city council meeting, with a final vote expected on June 18th. A well-known property in West Street is being sold.
9: The Main Street America Insurance property at 55 West Street in Keene has signed a purchase agreement with developers Jack Franks of Avenue Development Group and Dick Anagnost of Anagnost Companies, who are expected to acquire the property later this summer. Anagnost said no specific redevelopment plans have been finalized for the property at this time, as the buyers continue the due diligence process. The sale of the four-story, 130,000-square-foot office building has not yet closed. Company officials confirmed employees are moving to the company's building across the street at 100 West Street after the sale, and said Main Street America Insurance still plans to maintain a presence in Keene. The office building at 55 West Street was constructed in 1950 and has long been one of Keene's most recognizable corporate properties. In the WKBK News Center, I'm Kelsey Johnson.
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8: A sudden halt for technology stocks put the brakes on Wall Street's record-setting run Tuesday. The S&P lost 11 points and will open at 7,400. The Dow Jones Industrial Average climbed 56 points and begins trading this Wednesday morning at 49,760. And the NASDAQ fell 185 points and opens at 26,800.

0: series clinching victory in the first round of the playoffs. Locally, Keene High boys freshman baseball heads to Monadnock today, while JV and varsity, along with girls JV and varsity softball, host Nashua South. Boys and girls varsity tennis head to Brattleboro, and girls varsity lacrosse travels to Alvern. 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
4: Cloudy with a few showers today, high 60 to 63. Cloudy with a few showers late tonight, lows 50 to 53. Rain tomorrow, highs 56 to 59. Showers Friday, highs 54 to 57. And mostly sunny and warmer Saturday, highs 73 to 76. I'm meteorologist Joe Shaka from the WKBK Weather Center.
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5: All right. All right. Yeah, it's all right. All right.
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0: man. Darius Rucker is younger than I am. I guess that shouldn't be a surprise. But it's his birthday. So we start our morning with a little Darius Rucker. He's born in 1966. On this date, happy birthday, Darius Rucker, a frontman for Hootie and the Blowfish, and has his own solo career that's been pretty awesome, too, especially playing some country music. I had a chance to see him play at the Bank of New Hampshire Pavilion up in Guilford, New Hampshire, a few years back, warming up Lady A. And, yeah, he did a lot of Hootie songs, and it was pretty cool. It was a good summer evening, that's for sure. How are you? Good morning. It's Wednesday. It's the middle of the week, a little bit closer to the weekend. Which right now, and I may be wrong about this, but right now the weekend may be really, really nice weather-wise. We're like sunny and 70-degree temperatures, maybe a little higher than 70 degrees. It's a good thing Pat Pagano's joining us on the program. That's right. Today's the day. Pat joins us once a month to update us on his life and his retirement. And we talk a lot about weather because it's still his passion. He'll join us in about 90 minutes. In the meantime, you'll hear Joe four times an hour talking about the forecast details. Now, what I just started by saying, with the weekend being nice and sunny, we're going to have the exact opposite today and tomorrow and at least part of Friday as far as the forecast is concerned. Showers are possible on Friday. Just rain tomorrow. I know they were talking on Channel 9 last night, getting over 2 inches of rain over the course of 3 days. Man, can we use it? We just don't want it all at once because that's never a good thing. But the rain moves in later on today. Just a few spotty showers. It continues tonight. Pretty good soaking tomorrow. Some remain on Friday. Right now, we're looking at Saturday, mostly sunny and 76. I told you, it's going to be pretty nice around here this weekend. Details of the forecast coming your way in just a moment. Some other things coming your way. We'll give you a chance to win a nice prize coming up in about 25 minutes. It is our Brain Waker Trivia on a Wednesday morning. We have at 7:10 our good friend Mighty John the Record Guy. And Mighty John will let you know what your records are worth. And you just have a record in front of you. You don't need to, but it really, really super helps. And whether it's a 45, whether it's a 33, could be a 78. If you have some old, like, blues music on 78, I can tell you right now, it's worth some serious dough. But again, it's rock music and pop music, Beatles and Elvis and Rolling Stones and The Who. There are bands like U2. Some of their albums are worth money. Michael Jackson. A lot of Motown. Have it in front of you. He'll tell you within seconds how much it's worth. Mighty John coming up at 7:10. Pat's live at 7:40 this morning. 8 o'clock hour, Old Farmer's Almanac and the Monadnock Moment. Today, by the way, the Monadnock Moment is a little bit about the history of the town of Gilsum. And how that came to be. Alan Rumrow will tell you all about that. Coming up at 9:10 this morning, it is your open mic program. And we're going to do a free-for-all Wednesday version of our open mic program to talk about things that you want to talk about. Do you know a receptionist? Are they even called receptionists? They used to be called secretaries, receptionists, office managers, the person at the front desk. And we all know very often they're the ones who run the show. Yeah, nobody is. Nothing gets done without the person out front. To the masters of the first impression. Oh, I like that. Master of first impression. The keeper of the calendar. The calm of the middle of the storm. Today is your day. It is National Receptionist Day. So if you know one, make sure you get them something nice. Flowers, cup of coffee, something. It is Children of Fallen Patriots Day, recognizing the resilience of the children who have lost a parent in the line of duty. It's also National Apple Pie Day. Now, why it's in the spring versus the fall, I don't know. Are there parts of the country? I know that grocery stores have like Washington apples and stuff, but they can't be like spring or summer. I think National Apple Pie Day ought to be in October, but warm, flaky, a little bit of vanilla ice cream. Cheddar cheese, if you're here from the Northeast, it is National Apple Pie Day. It's also National Third Shift Workers Day, the Night Owls. And many of you might be on your home, way home right now. Hats off to you. We get up very, very early, and we get here very, very early, but it's not technically, it's part third shift, part first shift, I guess, is how that all works out. Not for nothing, Sean and I were talking a couple of weeks ago, about lunch and having lunch in the cafeteria at school. Lunch ladies and lunch food. And I don't think we mentioned this, and that was with great neglect. Today is National Fruit Cocktail Day. At least once a week, you had fruit cocktail as the dessert for our school lunches. That's a little bit about today. Weather forecast, again, we need the rain. We need the rain. We need the rain. 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
2: Cloudy with a few showers today, highs 60 to 63. Cloudy with a few showers late tonight, lows 50 to 53. Rain tomorrow, highs 56 to 59. Showers Friday, highs 54 to 57. And mostly sunny and warmer Saturday, highs 73 to 76. I'm meteorologist Joe Shaka from the WKBK Weather Center.
0: And right now it's 40, so it's not bad. I don't think this temperature is going to move a whole heck of a lot. If any direction, it'll go up a little bit, and then the showers will arrive. So it's on the cooler side today. Hopefully your rain jacket has a little insulation in it, because you're going to need that today, and you're going to need it tomorrow, and you're going to need it on Friday. By the way, it's also Stevie Wonder's birthday today, so shout out to him, and we'll play some Stevie Wonder a little bit later on. 603-357-1290 to get you on the radio. Email is dan@wkbkradio.com. A lot happening over at City Hall, a lot of important things happening over at City Hall tonight, including a very special meeting of MSFI, and their agenda has one item. Well, it has two. Because they always have to have like more time items and non-public session if needed. But the agenda item is the downtown infrastructure project financing plan. They're going to meet at 5:30 over at City Hall tonight. And part of the agenda had the project summary, purchasing and contract services. It's one page. Now, I have this other stuff. I haven't really looked at it because the writing is so, I mean, super tiny. But they have, side by side, the Casella construction bid, the Albanese construction, they're from Dracut, Mass., and next to it, the engineer's opinion of probable construction costs. And just as an example, removal of existing pipes. They're going to dig up the ground, and they're going to take out pipes. The total unit price, $257,950 for Casella. For Albany's, $231,000. Total unit price, this is the engineer's opinion of probable construction costs, $231,000. So the city said, yeah, we like the lower price. And this goes on and on. It for four pages, the comparisons on this this piece of paper. It's signed off on by Brian Ruoff. He's the city engineer. And when you look at the final cost estimates, and they added it up, and everything added up the way it's supposed to add up. The Casella construction bid is $26,298,636. Albany's is $29,865,707. The engineer opinion of probable construction costs, Stantec is the one that does this, representing the city. $24,323,103. So again, Stantec went through, and you can see what they compare price to price to price to Casella and Albany's, and what the difference is. And they talk about unit prices and a lot of things that I don't understand. Don Luce here is going to join us tomorrow on the program after they give the report and talk about this with MSFI. Who will, I'm assuming, make a recommendation to City Council. And we're going to be able to talk about that with the head of the Keene Department of Public Works tomorrow. I haven't locked down the time yet. We're negotiating on that. About what time we're going to be able to do it, because Thursdays are busy. And looking at the comparative estimates that have been given to the city. So they're going to talk about that tonight. We'll certainly talk about it tomorrow as we'll have that covered. Also going on tonight, Planning, Licenses, and Development Committee. They're meeting at 6 o'clock. They have some requests for road races and outdoor dining and that sort of thing. Also amending a zoning text and a zoning map. Tomorrow it will be finance, and they have a pretty lengthy agenda because we are right now in the city review process. And as we've been telling you, and the city's been reminding us to tell you, that these meetings are open to the public and you should watch them online or go see them in person, where you can also make comments about these things. And this will happen tomorrow. And tomorrow they're going to talk about the budget's overview for the whole budget, city attorney, assessment, finance, human resources, employee benefits, which is always pretty large, compensated absences, the parking fund, police, and fire on the agenda for tomorrow night. Again, we'll remind you about that tomorrow and just how important that is. Another story we'll tell you about coming up in the news in just a moment. A purchase agreement signed for Main Street America's insurance property. This is on West Street in Keene. This is what people call the Grange. And I only had been in that building once or twice. And the last time, I think, was in 1988. So, but it's a cool building. It's a big building. It's a landmark on West Street. And we'll tell you more about that coming up in the news up next. WKBK News Time, 6:24. Stick around for more news, CBS News, what's happening on Wall Street with your money now, and a chance to win a nice prize and to prove how smart you are. Brainwaker Trivia on WKBK next.
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5: Good morning. It'll be a busy night in Keene City Council chambers tonight as both the Municipal Services, Facilities and Infrastructure Committee and the Planning, Licenses and Development Committee are set to meet. MSFI only has one item on their agenda, the downtown project. The city received two bids for the project by last week's deadline, both slightly over budget. The committee will discuss the plan moving forward with the Public Works Department in a special meeting tonight at 5:30. The PLD committee will hold their meeting directly following MSFI at 6 o'clock. They've got a pretty short agenda as well, with a request from the Keene Family YMCA to close a portion of Summit Road on June 7th for the Otter Romp Youth Triathlon Race, a request from Black Cloud Brewing to serve alcohol in their sidewalk cafe, and amendments to the zoning text and zoning map ordinance. The town of Brattleboro has lifted its burn ban. The fire department cited improvements in weather conditions and future forecasts and said the decision follows a period of heightened fire risk due to dry conditions. Residents can now resume open burning activities in accordance with local regulations, but fire officials remind you to continue exercising caution and follow basic guidelines, including never leaving a fire unattended, using only natural wood material, keeping water or fire suppression tools nearby, ensuring that the fire is completely extinguished before leaving the area, and applying for a burn permit on the town's website. The fire department will continue to monitor conditions and provide updates as needed.
6: CBS News Brief. President Trump will arrive in Beijing shortly for a high-stakes summit with his Chinese counterpart Xi Jinping. CBS's Anna Corrin.
7: We know Trump needs Xi's help to end the Iran war. Xi is just as transactional as Trump, and he will want something major in return, and that would be Taiwan.
6: So far, so good for 18 Americans under observation for hantavirus at facilities in Omaha and Atlanta. Georgia State student Sophie Riley's nervous.
8: Yeah, obviously some fear. We just went through COVID, and they told us that wouldn't be too bad, and then we were shut down. I'm a little skeptical of trusting that they say it's not going to get bad.
6: Medical officials in Nebraska say one person in biocontainment after testing positive shows no symptoms. Florida's Alligator Alcatraz Immigration Detention Center closing. CBS News Miami's Jim DeFede.
9: It'll take about 2 to 3 weeks to break down all the fencing, all the structures, the trailers, everything that they built out there to house those inmates.
6: CBS News Brief. I'm Deborah Rodriguez.
4: The WKBK News continues. Here's Abby Trombley.
5: The 2025 NECBL champs, the Keene Swampbats, are gearing up for opening day at Alumni Field on June 4th. Sarah Pelkey of the Keene Swampbats says you could win a unique prize.
10: We're coming off this championship, and we are going to celebrate that on the field. We have Monadnock Ford as our sponsor that night. We're going to be bringing down the trophy. We're going to have autograph signings, and we're very excited to do a 50-50 raffle and raffle off a championship ring.
5: Sarah Culp, also with the Swampbats, says there will be lots of fun activities at this year's home games.
11: I mean, we have our returning fan favorites that we're so excited about. Bounce Above the Rest Inflatables will be there probably 10 nights. Tito's Tacos will be back with his truck. We'll have a luxury box photo booth doing baseball cards on a couple nights. Mila's Magic Treasures with glitter tattoos and balloon animals. Fairy Hair by Jess will be there. And then Doug the Devil Stick Man, of course, with his balloons and bubbles this year. And then we will have a new food truck that I am over the moon about. It's called All Things Maple.
5: Again, opening day is June 4th at Alumni Field. They're still looking for a few host families as well. You can learn more on the Swamp Bats website. Pelkey and Cole provided the updates Tuesday morning on WKBK's Good Morning program. 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
14: 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Under the limited time My Perks offer, Trib Live reports that customers can receive 50 cents off per gallon at GetGo for every $100 spent in qualifying transactions at Giant Eagle and Market District stores on Saturday and Sunday. NVIDIA confirmed to CNBC that CEO Jensen Huang will visit China this week with President Trump for his meeting with Chinese President Xi Jinping. The two leaders are set to meet on Thursday and Friday to discuss Iran, Taiwan, tariffs, and more. South Korea's largest company, Samsung Electronics, lost nearly $66.2 billion in market value today after failing to reach a wage agreement with its workers' union. Its labor union threatened an 18-day strike from May 21st if its demands were not met. The company added that an 18-day strike could cost Samsung about $20 billion. Futures are mixed ahead of inflation data this morning. That's Your Money Now.
15: Lunch was great, but this traffic is awful.
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5: The Boston Red Sox took a loss to the Phillies at Fenway Park Tuesday 2-1. Philadelphia has won three straight while the Sox have lost three of their last four games. Boston starter Giovanni Moran pitched one inning, giving up a home run to former Red Sox left fielder Kyle Schwarber for his fifth consecutive game. And Brian Bale went 6 1/3 innings after that, yielding one run and four hits. Boston had a chance to tie it with Mickey Gasper on and one out in the seventh when Willy Abreu hit a high fly ball to right field, but it came up about 6 feet short of the right field fence. The two teams will meet again tonight at 6:45. Boston Bruins defenseman Charlie McAvoy has been suspended for the first six games of next season for slashing Buffalo's Zach Benson. The NHL's Department of Player Safety announced the ruling after holding an in-person hearing at league headquarters in New York on Monday. McAvoy was ejected for his two-handed slash to Benson, who seconds earlier tripped him and sent him crashing into the boards. The incident came with under 2 minutes left in the Sabres series clinching victory in the first round of the playoffs. Locally, Keene High boys freshman baseball heads to Monadnock today, while JV and varsity, along with girls JV and varsity softball, host Nashua South. Boys and girls varsity tennis head to Brattleboro, and girls varsity lacrosse travels to Alvern.
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20: Cloudy with a few showers today, highs 60 to 63. Cloudy with a few showers late tonight, lows 50 to 53. Rain tomorrow, highs 56 to 59. Showers Friday.

0: Highs 54 to 57 and mostly sunny and warmer Saturday. Highs 73 to 76. I'm meteorologist Joe Shaka from the WKBK Weather Center.
1: It's 41 degrees outside our West Keene studios at 6:38. 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
2: It's time for local news, local weather, local sports, and local conversations. 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

0: some Stevie Wonder music worth some money, some records, especially going way back. We'll talk about that and more. Mighty John, the record guy, will be here in exactly 30 minutes right after Abby in the 7 o'clock news this morning. We have 10 records in the month of May worth $100 or more. Looking through the list, we have a record worth $750. We have a record worth $1,500. We have another record, very, very, very popular. I have a copy of this, but I don't think I have the right copy. We'll explain. Could be worth $2,000. I think probably half of the people listening have this record, but they may not have the right version of it. Mighty John's going to be here in 30 minutes, 1 hour from right now. Our monthly get-together, it is our reunion with our friend Pasquale. Pat Pagano's going to be here right after our 7:30 news with the details of a very wet weather forecast and a very nice weekend weather forecast. And he went cruising around Ireland. I'm sure. I wonder if he had a pint of Guinness. We're going to find out. Pat's going to be here. Do what you got to do this morning so that you have time to enjoy listening to our friend Pat coming up a little bit later on. Right now, it's Brainwaker Trivia time. We do it Mondays, Wednesdays, and Fridays. Yesterday was the Mystery Voice. The Mystery Voice belonged to superstar Ariana Grande, and Adam was the winner, and he got it really, really, really quickly. And it wasn't her singing or acting. It was just her in an interview. So he did it really fast. Congratulations to him. Tomorrow, Song and Artist Contest. Last week, Song and Artist, we had a winner in like 8 seconds. So I guess I've been pretty easy on you lately. The rules are pretty simple. If you are anyone in your household, if you haven't won anything, you just haven't won anything in the last 30 days or a prize with a value of $600 or more in the last year, and you're at least 18, then you can play. We give you 10 business days to pick up your prize starting tomorrow. Give us a little day to process. You do that here at 69 Stanhope, Monday through Friday, 9 to 5. 357-1290 is the number to call if you want to win $20 to take shopping. We have a $20 gift card, so you can shop for wallets and bags and jewelries and slippers and hats and coats and much, much more at Howard's Leather on Route 9 in Spofford. Take $20 with you there, and it's a freebie. All you have to do is be the first to match my answer. 603-357-1290. Here's the question. This is a little gross. Before you purchase this item, nearly 20 people have already touched it. What is it? That sort of thing didn't used to be a big deal, and then COVID came along, so it became a bigger deal. Then yesterday we were talking about the state of New Hampshire had more influenza deaths this past year than nearly any other time in history. And we don't need to really be afraid of hantavirus, but man, is it in the news a lot. And in hantavirus, the way you get it is just gross. Well, you either get it from close contact with a human or you get it from mice and rats. Ew. Before you purchase this item, nearly 20 people have touched it. WKBK, you get to go first. What's your guess? Good morning.
1: Good morning. Bathing suit.
0: Somebody has touched it. Oh, if you're trying one on, you mean? Like? Ooh, mm-hmm. Yeah. Yeah, because before you buy it, that's gross. Appreciate the call. I think, aren't there usually signs that you have to wear undergarments when you try on bathing suits? Right? Because normally you don't wear an undergarment when you wear a bathing suit, but they want you to when you try it on for obvious reasons. Good answer, not right. KBK, what's your guess? What do you think the answer is? Good morning.
2: How about an apple?
0: Ah, geez, David, what are you trying to do? That's really going to gross a lot of people out. But you know what? You know what? You're not right. It's not the right answer. But especially like during COVID, I don't know if you remember when we going to the grocery store. I wondered about that. How many people like picked over the oranges before I grabbed one? I remember that. I think good answer, not right. I do remember during the days of COVID. It was around St. Patrick's Day when corned beef goes on sale. And, you know, for like now, it's still a couple, $3 a pound. Back then, it was like 89 cents a pound. And people are all wearing masks. You're spaced out. There's arrows on the floor of the grocery store to make sure you go in the right direction. Remember that the lines outside the grocery store. That's when things got real. But yet you go in the store, and here are all the old ladies manhandling all the corned beefs looking for the perfect one. And I remember talking about on the air, I watched one lady touch about 18 corned beefs. I'm like, ma'am, just take one and move on. There, you know, just, hey, typhoid, I think I called her Typhoid Mary. Keep moving on. And everybody was just touching it. It was gross. Before you purchase this item, and it's not corned beef, nearly 20 people have touched it. Just something to think about. 603-357-1290. And I can tell you, a lot of you bought these very, very, very recently. 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
4: Cloudy with a few showers today, highs 60 to 63. Cloudy with a few showers late tonight, lows 50 to 53. Rain tomorrow, highs 56 to 59. Showers Friday, highs 54 to 57. And mostly sunny and warmer Saturday, highs 73 to 76. I'm meteorologist Joe Shaka from the WKBK Weather Center.
0: Thanks, Joe. Very, very cloudy, overcast. Not sure we'll see any sun today. Temperature's okay, though. We're up to 41 degrees. No winter in Brainwaker. Trivia before you purchase this item. About 20 people have touched it before you even lay your hands on it. KBK, you're on the radio. What's your guess? Good morning.
5: Good morning, Dan. How about a pair of sunglasses?
0: Oh, right near your eyes, too. Yeah, that's a good answer. That's it may be more than 20 people for that. Not the right answer, but that's a good one. I mean, can you get pink eye from trying on glasses? I mean, why wouldn't you if somebody got some goop on it? People, right? You know, my wife, not that she wears a lot of hats, and by the way, the answer isn't a hat, will not try on hats in stores. She just thinks, you know, because of the lice issue. You know, and I guess if she wears a hat, like a sun hat, you know, because we go to the beach and that sort of thing. Think about it. This question's going to gross a lot of people out. Let's go to the phones. KBK, you're on the radio. What's your guess?
6: I'm going to say flowers.
0: Flowers, another good guess. Good try, but not right. KBK, what's your guess? Oh, maybe you were going to say flowers. And maybe they were talking about plants. You go to the garden store and you want to look them over. And I'm pretty particular if I'm buying like basil, rosemary, herbs. You want to make sure you get a good, healthy-looking plant. That makes some sense, too. No winter yet. This is something that a lot of you bought very, very recently. And many of you will buy it again coming up in June. And many, probably this is when you bought the most of them, was in February. WKBK, you're on the radio. What's your guess?
7: How about a card?
0: Like a greeting card. Like a Mother's Day card, or coming up a Father's Day card, or a Valentine's Day card. It's a card because nobody just grabs a card and goes. You want to open it up and read it. Yeah, that's gross.
7: Exactly.
0: You're the winner. What's your first name?
7: Jamie? Yep.
0: All right, Jamie, hey, congratulations. You're the winner. 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Good morning to Howard's Leather, and good morning to Jamie. Thanks, Jamie. You're the smartest caller of the morning. Top news stories of the day. The president on his way to China, commenting yesterday about the Iranian war, gasoline prices, inflation, and more. Up on Capitol Hill, Pete Hegseth, Secretary of War, and the head of the FBI, Kash Patel. We have top news stories of the day on the way. KBK up next.
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0: 7 before 7 on the Big K. News top of the hour, local news with Abby. Mighty John the Record Guy coming up for you in just about 15 minutes. President Trump set to land in Beijing today for a highly anticipated summit with Chinese leader Xi Jinping. The president told reporters that trade will be the main focus of their discussions. With the visit to Beijing drawing attention for the spectacle China might present, the Chinese government, known for its elaborate diplomatic ceremonies, and experts say the reception is likely to be warm, not extravagant as Trump's 2017 visit. Experts note that China's economic strength and global influence have given it leverage now in the negotiations. The struggles of Iran's economy are testing its ability to withstand the war and defy Washington's demands. Iranians have been hit by spiraling prices of food, medicine, and other goods. At the same time, the country has seen mass job losses and business closures caused by strike damage to key industries and the government's months-long shutdown of the internet. Hadi Khalilzada is an Iranian economist and research fellow at Brandeis University. He says the economic cost of the war and the U.S. naval blockade has been substantial to their country. Asian shares trading mixed as the enthusiasm over AI and other technology stocks are starting to fade. This is breaking Wall Street's record-setting run. Benchmarks rose today in Tokyo, Seoul, and Shanghai. In South Korea, the Kospi surged, recouping the plunge from earlier in the week on worry stemming from a government's official's remark that the government may redistribute windfall AI profits from companies to its citizens. Shares declined in Sydney, little changed in Hong Kong on Wall Street. Again, the S&P was down 0.2. The Dow added 0.1. The NASDAQ sank 0.7. Americans paid more for their groceries in April, but high gas prices were only one of the reasons why. Government figures released yesterday show prices for food eaten at home were up 2.9% last month compared to a year earlier. It's the highest year-over-year inflation for the category since August of 2023. Rising gas prices a factor. Tariffs and extreme weather also weighing on U.S. food prices. Two Purdue University economists say the cost to produce, process, store, and transport food can take up to 6 months to show up on a supermarket shelf. That means the full impact of the rising energy costs and food hasn't really hit the retail prices yet. And yet inflation is up the highest it's been in 3 years at 3.8%. Yesterday, the president was asked, he said yesterday that Americans' financial situation is not driving his decisions on Iran, even as the ongoing war pushes up oil and gas prices and becomes a central issue in the high-stakes trip to China that is undertaking right now. This is the president asked about it yesterday.
1: Even a little bit. It's the only thing that matters when I'm talking about Iran, they can't have a nuclear weapon. I don't think about Americans' financial situation. I don't think about anybody. I think about one thing. We cannot let Iran have a nuclear weapon. That's all. That's the only thing that matters.
0: That's the only thing that matters. You know that's going to show up in some ads during the midterm elections. Not even a little bit. The only thing that matters when I'm talking about Iran, they can't have a nuclear weapon. I don't think about America's financial situation. That was the president yesterday. And up on Capitol Hill, the Secretary of War, Pete Hegseth, answering questions from both the House and the Senate on the cost of the war. Also, Kash Patel, who's in charge of the FBI, he was up on Capitol Hill. He's been drawing an awful lot of flack lately because of reports on his drinking. The president was kind of joking about that yesterday.
1: FBI Director Kash Patel, does he get enough publicity? If you could get a little more publicity, it would be very...
0: That was the president yesterday. This is some of the testimony up on Capitol Hill yesterday. Some of the questions of Kash Patel coming from Maryland Senator Chris Van Hollen.
2: I cannot imagine ever having to worry about former FBI Directors Wray or Mueller spending multiple weekends drinking heavily at the Poodle Room in Las Vegas. So there have been no occasions during your tenure when FBI personnel were unable to promptly reach you?
3: Absolutely not. You can ask my entire workforce. They hear from me at every single hour of the day.
2: It's been written and documented.
3: You are literally saying it.
2: No, I'm saying that these are reports, Director Patel. No.
3: And unlike your baseless reports, Director, the only person Patel that was slinging margaritas in El Salvador on the taxpayer dollar with a convicted gangbanging rapist was you.
2: In your response to me earlier, where you had a little bit of a blow up, you made a couple provably false statements.
3: So did you.
2: Do you know, Mr. Director, that it is a crime to lie to Congress? Do you know that?
3: I do not lie to Congress.
0: That was Kash Patel, and that is something they'll follow up on to see how much he was speaking the truth and how much he wasn't yesterday. President Trump's efforts to reshape U.S. House districts have seen mixed outcomes. South Carolina senators defied his push yesterday, while Missouri's top court upheld a new map backed by Trump that could benefit Republicans in the midterm elections. The national redistricting battle has been raging now for 10 months. It became more intense, though, after the U.S. Supreme Court recently weakened the federal Voting Rights Act. The ruling has led Republicans in states such as Louisiana, Tennessee, and Alabama to push for new districts. South Carolina senators expressed concerns that redistricting could backfire, resulting in more losses to Democrats. We'll talk about this on Open Mic coming up a little bit later on this morning after the 9 o'clock news. Is this form of gerrymandering going to become the norm? Instead of waiting every 10 years, just do it to be convenient for whoever is holding political power. It's 7 o'clock. WKBK Keene, good morning.
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5: I'm Deborah Rodriguez. President Trump has weighed in ahead of touchdown in China.
6: A lot of good things are going to happen.
5: He's due to arrive in Beijing any minute now for a summit with President Xi Jinping. Correspondent Anna Corrin is there.
7: President Trump, he needs President Xi's help to end the Iran war. As we know, China is one of Iran's closest allies, certainly its largest trading partner. It buys 90% of Iran's oil. But more than that, you know, China needs to have the Strait of Hormuz open as well.
5: Back home, another Trump administration official is out. CBS's Linda Kenyon from the White House.
8: Marty McCary is resigning as head of the Food and Drug Administration. He was an outspoken opponent of COVID measures during the pandemic. But in recent weeks, health industry executives, abortion opponents, and others complained about him.
5: McCary also broke with the administration over fruit-flavored vapes. An inside look at the quarantine unit in Omaha, where 16 Americans are being monitored after they left a Hantavirus-infected cruise ship. Jake Rosemarin has posted a video.
9: We have a dresser, a fridge, a smart TV. Here's my thermometer for temperature checks during the day.
5: Doctors say one passenger who tested positive is asymptomatic. French health officials say a passenger hospitalized in Paris is now in critical condition on life support. It's curtains for alligator Alcatraz.
10: CBS News has learned the detention facility in the Everglades could be shut down as early as next month due to its escalating operating costs. Last week, Florida Governor Ron DeSantis said the facility was always designed to be temporary.
11: If we shut the lights out on it tomorrow, we will be able to say it served its purpose.
10: Arianne Betancourt's father is one of the 1,400 detainees still at Alligator Alcatraz.
12: The families of the detainees are going to be out here with sledgehammers ready to tear this place down ourselves.
10: Michael Wallace, CBS News.
5: Now to London. A royal welcome for King Charles, who touched on global affairs in his speech, opening a new session of British Parliament today.
13: An increasingly dangerous and volatile world threatens the United Kingdom, with the conflict in the Middle East only the most recent example.
5: Prime Minister Keir Starmer looked on amid his own fight to keep his job. Gas at an average $4.51 a gallon in the U.S. today. Dow futures down 139. This is CBS News.
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20: 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Keene City Council's Finance, Organization, and Personnel Committee began reviewing the proposed $57 million budget for fiscal years 2026 and 27 Tuesday evening, which includes a 6.7% increase to the city's property tax. City officials said rising personnel costs, debt service obligations, and limited revenue growth outside of property taxes put pressure on the budget. Tuesday's special meeting featured committee members and department heads reviewing a wide range of spending requests, supplemental appropriations, and outside agency funding applications, which included presentations from local nonprofits and community organizations. Officials also reviewed capital budget adjustments that reduced contributions to several reserve funds, including ambulance and fire equipment replacement accounts. Library officials said their proposed budget reflects a slight increase, and trustees also approved a $5 increase to the annual non-resident library access fee, which goes into effect on July 1st. The FLP committee will continue its review at their regular meeting this coming Thursday and over the next few weeks. The public hearing is scheduled for June 4th at the full city council meeting, with a final vote expected on June 18th. A well-known property on West Street is being sold.
21: The Main Street America Insurance property at 55 West Street in Keene has signed a purchase agreement with developers Jack Franks of Avenue Development Group and Dick Anagnost of Anagnost Companies, who are expected to acquire the property later this summer. Anagnost said no specific redevelopment plans have been finalized for the property at this time, as the buyers continue the due diligence process. The sale of the four-story, 130,000-square-foot office building has not yet closed. Company officials confirmed employees are moving to the company's building across the street at 100 West Street after the sale, and said Main Street America Insurance still plans to maintain a presence in Keene. The office building at 55 West Street was constructed in 1950 and has long been one of Keene's most recognizable corporate properties. In the WKBK News Center, I'm Kelsey Johnson.
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20: A sudden halt for technology stocks put the brakes on Wall Street's record-setting run Tuesday. The S&P lost 11 points and will open at 7,400. The Dow Jones Industrial Average climbed 56 points and begins trading this Wednesday morning at 49,760. And the NASDAQ fell 185 points and opens at 26,088.
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20: The Boston Red Sox took a loss to the Phillies at Fenway Park Tuesday, 2-1. Philadelphia has won three straight, while the Sox have lost three of their last four games. Boston starter Giovanni Moran pitched one inning, giving up a home run to former Red Sox left fielder Kyle Schwarber for his fifth consecutive game. And Brian Bayo went 6 1/3 innings after that, yielding one run and four hits. Boston had a chance to tie it with Mickey Gasper on and one out in the seventh when Willie Abreu hit a high fly ball to right field, but it came up about 6 feet short of the right field fence. The two teams will meet again tonight at 6:45. Boston Bruins defenseman Charlie McAvoy has been suspended for the first six games of the next season for slashing Buffalo's Zach Benson. The NHL's Department of Player Safety announced the ruling after holding an in-person hearing at league headquarters in New York on Monday.

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4: Cloudy with a few showers today, highs 60 to 63. Cloudy with a few showers late tonight, lows 50 to 53. Rain tomorrow, highs 56 to 59. Showers Friday, highs 54 to 57. And mostly sunny and warmer Saturday, highs 73 to 76. I'm meteorologist Joe Shaka from the WKBK Weather Center.
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3: 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It's WKBK's Dan Mitchell. And good morning,

0: it's that time of the month. No, not that. It's time for Mighty Joe and the Record Guy from MoneyMusic.com to join us to share all he knows about the value of your records. 45s, 33s, 78s, rock and roll, pop music, Motown, and more. 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If you have a record in front of you, call up Mighty John. I'll tell you what it's worth. Way up there in Maine, it's Mighty John. What's going on?
1: Well, good morning. How are you?
0: Well, you know, I'm all right. Doing all right.
1: All right.
0: How's
1: your
0: things?
1: Mother had you tested, yes.
0: Didn't say it passed. So I was thinking of you the other day when I was in the grocery store. What's going on with what Maine is charging for lobsters? Make that stop. What's going on?
1: You want it? You pay for it, okay?
0: I don't want it that bad. You know, lobster, meat. Gasoline, yeah, who needs these things? It's just, you don't need these things.
1: Damn, you can sell your records and you can buy the lobster and all the gas you want.
0: You know, it's ever since we met, and I don't know how many years it's been, but I can't
1: too
0: look
1: many,
0: at a record
1: many.
0: Or hear a story about a record without your name popping up, without me thinking of you.
1: So, oh.
0: So I avoid record stores like the plague. No. So what if,
1: well, that can make it be a big mistake.
0: I know. So what have you found lately?
1: Well, I found a copy of Got to Find a Way by Cajun Heart.
0: Huh?
1: Yeah, huh, exactly.
0: Huh?
1: And this proves a point. It's worth up to $1,000.
0: Now, how would you know? Well, you know, because it's your job, but
1: one of the guides that we put out is called Records You Should Know About by Recording Artists You Have Never Heard Of. And this was one of them. And I knew when I was in the store, I looked at it and said, wait a minute, Dad, that's Cajun Heart. And I picked it up. So they sold it for 50 cents.
0: And was it a 45? It's just a...
1: Yeah, 45.
0: And it's worth how much? $1,000?
1: Up to $1,000, yeah. Some have sold for as much as $1,700.
0: Now, what makes that record so special?
1: Well, again, did you ever hear of it? I tell people when you go to a yard sale and you're thumbing through records and say, I never heard of that. Just because you haven't heard of it doesn't mean it's not worth a lot of money.
0: Well, let me ask you this. If it's a crappy record, are all crappy records that nobody bought worth a lot of money?

0: No, that's why you should get my guide, yeah. Records you should know about.
1: Fell right into that one. So you know what I'm saying? Because and we've talked about this way back in the day when, you know, vinyl was king at the radio station. Kids that came in with a note from their mom saying they shoveled out a fire hydrant in Keene because it helped out the fire department and public works, we gave them a fistful of records, a bag of records. Yep. If we gave them 20 records, one was a hit. The rest were not really, who cared? But yeah. I'm thinking of all those records we handed out to people. If one of them is the one that you talked about, you know, $1,000, what the heck?
0: Yeah, if you had only known, you wouldn't be getting up every morning at 4 o'clock in the morning.
1: Yeah, as he said from his villa in Italy. So that's a good find. And that was just what, at a thrift store?
0: That was at a thrift store, yeah.
1: Man, it is yard sale season, and so people should be on the lookout. We'll tell people more about moneymusic.com coming up in just a moment. We have a list of 100 records that are worth $100 or more here in the month of May. Now, this
0: we have
1: one,
0: a list of 10 records worth $100.
1: What did I say?
0: You said 100 records worth $100 or more.
1: What are you doing for the next 4 hours? We'll just do that.
0: We can do that if you want. It's going to take a while.
1: It's going to take a while. Now, every Thursday, I do a contest. I've been doing this for 30 years. The Name the Song and Artist contest, where we play a song. It might be a one-hit wonder. It might be a huge hit. It might be a cover version of a song. And I'm really bummed that this is in your list. Because now I can't use it in the song and artist contest tomorrow. Because this is a good one, and here I'll play it for folks. You'll be able to hear it too, John. Okay. A little bit of this song, and if people could identify the artist, everybody knows the song, especially the way it begins. Here it is.
2: When the night has come and the land.
1: For the listeners, y'all know it's Stand By Me, but it's not Benny King. Mighty John, go ahead and spoil the surprise. Tell everybody who's singing.
0: Well, he's a pretty good singer. He's a better boxer. That's Cassius Clay before he became Muhammad Ali. He was Cassius Clay. That 45 Stand By Me from 64 with its picture sleeve currently up to $100.
1: And that's by Cassius Clay. Now, he had an album, right? I'm looking at it. It's called I Am the Greatest, Cassius Clay.
0: Yeah. Yeah.
1: How much is the album?
0: That song is on the album. The album is up to about $75.
1: Wow. Wow.
0: He beat Sonny Liston here in Maine back in 1973, I think it was, to get the title. And Sonny Liston has a 45 called I'm a Lover, Not a Fighter. It's worth $2,000.
1: Oh, it's worth more. Well, that is worth more than Muhammad Ali with that. Did you go to that fight, by the way?
0: No.
1: How come?
0: I was too young to get into the fights back then.
1: In 73?
0: Yeah.
1: Come on now. No. All right. So Cassius Clay's version with the picture sleeve, $100, 1964 yep. Columbia Records. How much is Benny King's record worth?
0: With its picture sleeve, about $30.
1: What about John Lennon's version?
0: Not quite as much. Maybe up to about $10.
1: Okay. All right. So that's the first one. Cassius Clay, Stand By Me. I'm going to listen to some of the other songs from that album. I'm curious. But you're right. He did a nice job with it. It wasn't bad. It wasn't bad.
0: A lot of reverb there to help him out.
1: That's right. Remember that, too, back on the AM, you know, and listening? Some of my air checks, we had so much reverb. It was, wow, broadcasting from a cave. 1959, Connie Francis.
0: First big hit for Connie Francis wasn't this, but it's a huge number one hit. Lipstick on Your Collar, Told the Tale on You. A 45, the version mono, up to about $10. But the stereo version, you want to look for that, it's up to $150 today.
1: And that's when stereo first was coming out, I'm guessing.
0: Yeah.
1: Now tell me about the flip side. That was a hit, too.
0: Yeah, it was called Frankie, and it was about Frankie Avalon. And that went top 10 as well. Only two-sided hit.
1: And did they ever really date or anything? I know they were on TV together and made movies and stuff.
0: I don't think so, but I don't know. I think she was, Bobby Darin was her love at that time.
1: Maybe it was a love triangle.
0: Yeah, could be.
1: Yeah. tell me, she was the first woman to do what in music?
0: First woman in history to reach number one on the Billboard Hot 100 with Everybody is Somebody's Fool.
1: That's pretty good to hold that record. Buffalo Springfield, great band. I think this is the first time we've talked about this and the difference between a $75 record and a $200 LP.
0: Well, the first album, Buffalo Springfield, did not contain the hit For What It's Worth. So if you have an album and it contains the hit For What It's Worth, it's about $75. But if it does not contain For What It's Worth, up to $200.
1: Now, how did that happen? They just quickly released
0: it as a single?
1: Yeah.
0: Well, they released it without For What It's Worth. And then it became a hit, the single. And then they said, well, put that on the album and put it out again. So.
1: And then they sold a lot more albums as far as that's concerned. I know my brother had this 45, but I don't know what color, and it matters. From 1976, ELO's Sweet Talkin' Woman.
0: Sweet Talkin' Woman. Now, if the color of the vinyl is black, no more than $5. If the color of the vinyl is purple, $15. But if the color of the vinyl is red on Sweet Talkin' Woman, a sweet $350.
1: Why so many different colored labels?
0: I don't know. Dan, I can't know everything. Well, I only know that they released it in these different colors, and the least color was red, and worth much more money.
1: Now I'm disappointed and have to hang up on you.
0: Great. Breakfast.
1: Everything you wanted to know about Blondie, but were afraid to ask, including A Heart of Glass, the value of this 45 from 1979.
0: Yeah, big hit for Blondie. The value really is for the picture sleeve, the color picture sleeve that came out with the record, no more than $5. But they also had a black and white picture sleeve for Heart of Glass, and that makes it worth up to $400. If you find the black and white picture sleeve.
1: And Blondie, of course, very talented, very big in the 70s. But before she was a singer, she did some other stuff.
0: You mean Debbie Harry? Harry.
1: What did I say?
0: You said Blondie.
1: Oh, well, same thing. The front person for Blondie. Jesus, you've been pretty particular this morning.
0: She was like you, a go-go dancer in a discotheque in Union City, New Jersey.
1: That's right.
0: And the Playboy
1: bills.
0: Bunny.
1: She was a Playboy Bunny. I think a lot of people knew that Deborah Harry, front person for Blondie, at one point was a Playboy Bunny. Now, this one surprised me for a second, then I thought about it, because it's such a good album. Tom Petty's Wildflowers from 1994 is worth a lot of money.
0: It's worth up to $400. Now, Dan, why do you think an album from 1994 is worth a lot of money?
1: Because most people bought CDs.
0: You have learned well, Grasshopper, yes.
1: Yeah, I did. I learned that from you, and I have the CD. I do.
0: Yeah, he sold more than 80 million records worldwide, making him one of the best-selling artists of all time.
1: He's in my top five, Mighty John, that I like to listen to. Yep, fabulous. I saw him over at Franklin Pierce College when it was a college and not a university, way back when, right when he was starting out his career. It was pretty awesome. Frankie Valli from 1953, a 45 on the Corona label.
0: His very first 45, it was called My Mother's Eyes. Good song for Mother's Day, My Mother's Eyes. Currently up to $750.
1: And that's and that doesn't say with picture sleeve, so that's just the record?
0: No picture sleeve involved.
1: All right.
0: Just the record.
1: Just the record. Now, tell me about, he was, again, at the same time on the charts with Elvis, and sometimes musicians make decisions that they might regret.
0: Well, at the time, Frankie Valli was signed to RCA Records in 1956 when Elvis came along to RCA. And Frankie was offered Don't Be Cruel, but he said, I think this new kid, this Elvis guy, can do a better job. And so Elvis, instead of Frankie Valli, recorded Don't Be Cruel.
1: Now, and it would be interesting, but did he ever record it later on just to say, hey, here's how my version would have sounded like?
0: Don't be cruel.
1: That's what I was wondering, because of the high-pitched voice, right? And people would be like, man, what are you doing? So that record, again, $750, Frankie Valli, My Mother's Eyes. Roy Orbison, speaking of high-pitched voices.
0: Yeah, number one record for Roy, Crying. The value for the 45, up to about $20. But the value for the album, Crying, by Roy Orbison, $400 in mono, $1,500 in stereo.
1: And again, same thing when they were switching over to stereo in 1962. And again, Roy Orbison with a lot of connections with Elvis.
0: Well, he was at Sun Records when Elvis was there, when Johnny Cash and Jerry Lee and Carl Perkins were there, but he didn't really hit big on Sun. He did have a 45 called Ooby Dooby on Sun that could get you about $100 today. Ooh. Yeah. But he really hit big when he went with Monument Records.
1: Monument Records. Michael Jackson, usually when we do these lists, Michael Jackson's on the list. But this song, I'm not so familiar with, I don't think.
0: And there's a reason for it, Dan.
1: I'm sure there is.
0: Yeah, so Michael Jackson, 45, Someone in the Dark, current value up to $1,500. Now, why do you think that's worth so much money?
1: I'm almost afraid to ask.
0: Yes. Well, it's from the album E.T., The Extraterrestrial. Oh. And Michael recorded it on MCA Records. And Columbia Records, they didn't like that. They said, you belong to Columbia Records. And so they were really ticked off. So the same week, Columbia Records released Thriller and buried E.T., The Extraterrestrial.
1: And if you have that album, I know we've talked about it. How much is the E.T. album worth?
0: Yeah, that's about $100.
1: All right. But not many of them must have sold. I think we thought it would have been more, but...
0: Well, certainly not many of the 45s have sold Someone in the Dark.
1: I got you, 45. Yeah. Lastly, and I teased the listeners with this earlier from 1980. I'm guessing half the audience has this album, but they need to have the particular one to get all the money.
0: Well, Billy Joel is popular. Not extremely collectible, but his album, The Stranger. Most copies you're going to find in stereo and worth maybe $10 to $15. But somebody made a boo-boo at Columbia Records and released a bunch of them in mono. So find a mono copy of The Stranger. It's currently up to $2,000.
1: Now, does it say mono on it? Or because it was a boo-boo, did they release it and then listen to it and went, oh, man.
0: Well, I don't think it says mono on it. You'd probably really have to listen to it to hear the difference.
1: So a lot of people, well, here you go. If half the people have that record, there's going to be a lot of people. My opinion is best album, The Stranger. Super popular, sold a gazillion copies of it. And now people, but how are they going to, people are like, well, I don't have a record player.
0: Or a lot of people have a record player. Yeah, well, get out of the local record store and say, put this on. Tell me if it's in mono or stereo.
1: You assume every town has a record store. You're funny.
0: You know, he wrote the song on the album Just the Way You Are for his wife at the time. And she said, do I get the royalties too? And he says, I should have figured then it wasn't going to last.
1: And that was before Christie Brinkley. Right. Yeah. And yes, Keene has a couple of record stores, so people could check them out. Tell me about moneymusic.com. What are your specials and what do people get? What do you know?
0: Well, go there, moneymusic.com. And right now we have our half price sale is on. The days that we do radio interviews, we offer our record guide for half price, which means you can get a copy for $12.45 today. And we pay the shipping. It doesn't get any better than that. And it will give you the values for over a million records, 45, 78s and albums, just everything listed by recording artists. So alphabetically by recording artists. So all you do is look them up and see what you got.
1: Now, it's on a thumb drive, right?
0: Right. Just put it into your computer and look them up.
1: So you bring your laptop, you go to a yard sale, and you're like, whoa, there's that song. What was it called again? Heartbreak? What was the one?
0: By Cajun Heart, Got to Find a Way.
1: Cajun Heart, Got to Find a Way. You go into your laptop out in your car, you type it in. It'll say it's up to $1,000. You go in, pay 50 cents, and and there you go. Because that's the whole idea. It's moneymusic.com. Folks, you can check it out. Always good to hear your voice, Mighty John. We'll catch up with you, Jeez, in the month of June. Getting ready to head into summertime.
0: It'll be warm by then.
1: I tell you. It would be nice. Mighty John, the record guy, moneymusic.com. We'll see you in June. Be well and good hunting.
0: Thanks, Dan.
1: We'll talk to you soon. Good hunting. 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And, you find a record, you can go and check it in seconds. 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
4: Cloudy with a few showers today, highs 60 to 63. Cloudy with a few showers late tonight, lows 50 to 53. Rain tomorrow, highs 56 to 59. Showers Friday, highs 54 to 57. And mostly sunny and warmer Saturday, highs 73 to 76. I'm meteorologist Joe Shaka from the WKBK Weather Center.
1: Thanks, Joe. 43 right now in town. Pat Pagano joins me live in a dozen minutes. Don't miss it. We'll have our little reunion coming up for you. KBK next.
5: Here is your Wednesday Red Sox Minute presented by Samuel Adams. Kyle Schwarber tied a Phillies record by homering for the fifth consecutive game, hitting his major league leading 17th home run. The Phillies beat the Red Sox 2-1 Tuesday night, and that gives Don Mattingly managerial win number 900. Philly has won three straight, 6 of 8. They improved to 11-3 under their new manager. Zach Wheeler gave up one run and six hits with four strikeouts. On the other side, Red Sox opener Giovanni Moran pitched one inning, giving up the home run to Schwarber. Brian Baio came in the second. He went six and a third after that, yielding one run and four hits. And Boston did have a chance to tie it with Mickey Gasper on and one out in the seventh when Willier Abreu hit a long fly to right, 6 feet short of the fence. Red Sox have lost three out of four. And that is your Red Sox Minute, presented by Samuel Adams, the official beer of the Boston Red Sox.
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6: Good morning. It'll be a busy night in Keene City Council chambers tonight as both the Municipal Services, Facilities, and Infrastructure Committee and the Planning, Licenses, and Development Committee are set to meet. MSFI only has one item on their agenda, the downtown project. The city received two bids for the project by last week's deadline, both slightly over budget. The committee will discuss the plan moving forward with the Public Works Department in a special meeting tonight at 5:30. The PLD committee will hold their meeting directly following MSFI at 6 o'clock. They've got a pretty short agenda as well, with a request from the Keene Family YMCA to close a portion of Summit Road on June 7th for the Otter Romp Youth Triathlon Race, a request from Black Cloud Brewing to serve alcohol in their sidewalk cafe, and amendments to the zoning text and zoning map ordinance. Residents of Keene and participating Monadnock Region communities can safely dispose of hazardous household materials today from 8 to 1 at the city's household hazardous waste facility at 55 Old Summit Road. Later dates include May 30th, June 13th, June 17th, and June 27th. Residents from participating towns may dispose of up to 10 gallons of household hazardous waste per vehicle at no cost. People living in non-participating communities may still use the facility but must pay disposal fees. For more details, a list of accepted items for disposal, and a list of participating towns, visit keenenh.gov. A look at the Monadnock region's most accurate and dependable weather forecast is on the way live from staff meteorologist Pat Pagano. Right now, let's get the top world and national news from CBS. 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Good morning.
7: CBS News Brief. The president's been hopeful ahead of his arrival in Beijing for a summit with his Chinese counterpart. CBS's Weijia Zhang is there.
8: President Trump is predicting that Chinese President Xi Jinping will greet him with a, quote, big fat hug.
7: On their agenda, the Iran war, tariffs, and trade. FDA Commissioner Marty McCarry's resigned. CBS's Olivia Rinaldi.
9: One of the reasons I'm told that he is out at that post is over youth vaping.
7: The FDA recently approved fruit-flavored e-cigarettes. The 16 American passengers who were aboard a hantavirus-infected ship are settling in while they quarantine at a hospital in Omaha. Jake Rosmarin's posted a video.
10: The room is very spacious and comfortable. I can have stuff sent here for the duration of my stay, so I'm definitely going to be getting some things for me to feel more at home and more comfortable.
7: Two others are hospitalized in Atlanta. CBS News Brief. I'm Deborah Rodriguez.
3: 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Here's Abby Trombley.
6: The 2025 NECBL champs, the Keene Swampbats, are gearing up for opening day at Alumni Field on June 4th. Sarah Pelkey of the Keene Swampbats says you could win a unique prize.
11: We're coming off this championship, and we are going to celebrate that on the field. We have Monadnock Ford as our sponsor that night. We're going to be bringing down the trophy. We're going to have autograph signings, and we're very excited to do a 50-50 raffle and raffle off a championship ring.
6: Sarah Culp, also with the Swampbats, says there will be lots of fun activities at this year's home games.
12: I mean, we have our returning fan favorites that we're so excited about. Bounce Above the Rest Inflatables will be there probably 10 nights. Tito's Tacos will be back with his truck. We'll have a luxury box photo booth doing baseball cards on a couple nights. Mila's Magic Treasures with glitter tattoos and balloon animals. Fairy Hair by Jess will be there. And then Doug the Devilstick Man, of course, with his balloons and bubbles this year. And then we will have a new food truck that I am over the moon about. It's called All Things Maple.
6: Again, opening day is June 4th at Alumni Field. They're still looking for a few host families as well. You can learn more on the Swampbats website. Pelkey and Cole provided the updates Tuesday morning on WKBK's Good Morning program. 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
15: I'm Nicole Murray with Your Money Now. President Trump may be discussing suspending the gas tax amid soaring energy prices, but experts say it won't result in immediate relief at the pump. Carl Davis, research director at the Institute on Taxation and Economic Policy, told TribLive.com that you can't suspend the tax and then expect everyone to wake up in the morning and gas is suddenly 18 cents cheaper. SoftBank booked a yearly gain of $46 billion in its Vision Fund, driven mainly by the huge rise in value of its investment in OpenAI. The Japanese giant has invested more than $30 billion in OpenAI. AI, with its investment gains in the company totaling $45 billion in the year that ended in March. Treasury yields fell this morning as investors digested the implications of a hotter-than-expected April inflation reading, which saw consumer prices rise to their highest level in nearly 3 years. The yield on the 10-year Treasury fell more than one basis point at 4.459%. Futures are mixed ahead of more inflation data this morning. Dow futures down by more than 100 points. That's Your Money Now.
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6: 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Don't miss Dansko Day from 10 to 6 this Saturday at Ted's, 115 Main Street, downtown Keene. The Boston Red Sox took a loss to the Phillies at Fenway Park Tuesday, 2-1. Philadelphia has won three straight, while the Sox have lost three of their last four games. Boston starter Giovanni Moran pitched one inning, giving up a home run to former Red Sox left fielder Kyle Schwarber for his fifth consecutive game. And Brian Bayo went six and a third innings after that, yielding one run and four hits. Boston had a chance to tie it with Mickey Gasper on and one out in the seventh when Willy Abreu hit a high fly ball to right field. But it came up about 6 feet short of the right field fence. The two teams will meet again tonight at 6:45. Boston Bruins defenseman Charlie McAvoy has been suspended for the first six games of next season for slashing Buffalo's Zach Benson. The NHL's Department of Player Safety announced the ruling after holding an in-person hearing at league headquarters in New York on Monday. McAvoy was ejected for his two-handed slash to Benson, who seconds earlier tripped him and sent him crashing into the boards. The incident came with under 2 minutes left in the Sabres' series-clinching victory in the first round of the playoffs. Locally, Keene High boys freshman baseball heads to Monadnock today, while JV and varsity, along with girls JV and varsity softball, host Nashua South. Boys and girls varsity tennis head to Brattleboro, and girls varsity lacrosse travels to Alvern. It's 43 degrees outside our West Keene studios at 7:38. For WKBK News, I'm Abby Trombley.
1: 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We are Keene's news station. We get you news and information first. News and information, including your weather forecast. And once a month, we have our little reunion. We get together with our good friend Pat Pagano to find out how his retirement is going, but obviously to talk an awful lot about the weather. And there's a lot to talk about with the weather. We're finally getting some rain that might help relative to the drought conditions that we've been experiencing for quite a while. 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Without further ado, good morning, Pat Pagano. How are you?
2: Well, thank you. Good morning, Dan. Good morning, everybody. I'm doing fine. I'm trying to adjust the time because I came back Monday night, and I'm still, you know, unfortunately on London time, which right now is 1:38 p.m. So that's been a problem, getting adjusted to the time. But aside from that, what can I say? You know, we'll talk a little bit about the trip. I had no problems with the flight to and from London and back home on time and delightful. As far as the ship is concerned, I thought the ship was actually very, very good. Crew was just amazing. Food, for the most part, was good until they had a special. This was this past Saturday. They called it Circus Night. The only theme they had, and they were going to serve a 7-course menu, but there were no options.
1: So
2: the courses were small, but it was 7-course, and they started out with duck.
1: Yeah,
2: I don't eat that.
1: You don't like duck? Duck is delicious.
2: I tasted it. That was about it. Other stuff was that.
1: Wait, now, because it was the first course, was it duck pate?
2: No.
1: It was just duck.
2: No.
1: All right. So duck. What was next? Monkey? I don't know.
2: I don't remember the order, but I could tell you that at one point they served octopus.
1: Mm. Not delicious.
2: That. I heard, but I passed that up. They did serve pork, and I don't eat pork.
1: Oh, for three.
2: Right. They did serve calamari, so that I had.
1: Nice.
2: They also served a little little small thing of beef.
1: Okay.
2: I had that.
1: Nice.
2: So I would say out of the 7 entrees, I had 3. And then dessert, I had to pass up entirely because almost you only have one option with the dessert. So you have 4 choices, all of which was chocolate. And I can't eat chocolate. So I passed that up.
1: Why can't you eat chocolate? Like because of a health thing?
2: No, it just does not agree with me.
1: So what did you do for food after that? You must have been pretty hungry till breakfast time.
2: Well, you have no option.
1: Yeah.
2: Because there is not, after dinner, there's no, on this ship, there was no, like, little place that you could go to pick up, you know, a little snack or anything like that. None of that.
1: Oh.
2: So I didn't care. I didn't care for that. Entertainment, what can I tell you, was mediocre. Nothing to write home about at all. Very disappointed in that. The days we were at sea, there was little to do. I mean, you know, they had an astronomer do a little speaking, which was interesting. But if you thought they would play, you know, like, say, Wheel of Fortune or Jeopardy or anything like that, none of that. Were there any classes, like a dance class or exercise class? None of that. So disappointed in that. And then the last day, at sea Sunday, they hit into a storm. We were in the English Channel.
0: Of course.
2: I estimated the seas to be between 8 and 10 feet.
0: Uh-oh.
2: And I was right, because they did come on and tell everybody, do not use the elevators, and all the decks are closed outside. That's how dangerous it was. The winds were gusting to 50 miles an hour. I was okay. Now, there were 13 of us, and out of the 13 of us, three got sick.
1: Oh, jeez. Man. Yeah.
2: So it is
1: the month of May in the North Atlantic. So, yeah.
2: Exactly. Yeah. You know, this is what I told these nutheads. I told them, I said, we should be going in June, not May. Oh, no, we're told May. Okay, fine. You don't want to listen to me? Suffer. That's the way I look at it. I didn't say a word. I didn't say a word to any of them, even the ones that got sick, because, you know, they were the ones. Actually, they were the ones who said, oh, no, we don't get sick. There's not a problem. Okay, great. I did like the Titanic Museum in Belfast.
1: Yeah.
2: That was very interesting. I love Dublin. And a town that I wasn't familiar with, I don't know if you are, called Foy. It's in the UK. It was spectacular. Some of us, I would say half of us, climbed the mountain to get to the top of the ridge. It's 470 feet. But the climb was not really pretty. It was solid rocks. But I made it up there. And once you got up there, you were looking over a beautiful lake. And took some pictures there. And then coming down was a little bit easier. But again, only half of us did that. But I did love that. And that's it. That's it for the cruises.
1: Did you go to Scotland at all?
2: We went to Scotland, and we went to I can never remember the name of the big city in Scotland.
1: Edinburgh.
2: Can you?
1: Edinburgh.
2: That's it.
1: Yeah.
2: Yeah. Edinburgh was very, very nice. Really, really nice. I enjoyed that. And also in London, we went to Stonehenge.
1: You told us you weren't going to go to Stonehenge, but you did?
2: Well, was booked. We had no choice.
1: I got you.
2: It was $350 a person. $350 per person. We went towards Sunset. I thought it was very interesting. We had a tour guide. He also stopped at the cathedral, which was also very interesting. And in that was a lunch, which was also very good. But truthfully, I love the Stonehenge. The
1: nice.
2: $350 I did not. So come next year, you're invited. I'm going to make a Stonehenge in my backyard, and I'll charge you $35.
1: That's some big pieces of granite. We got plenty of granite up here in New Hampshire we could bring to you.
2: Yeah, exactly.
1: Did you get to see in London? Did you see, you know, all the usual things like Big Ben and the Tower of London and London Bridge and the Palace? Did you see all that stuff?
2: Well, our hotel was right across the Thames from the Tower of London. Yes, we went to Big Ben, so we got to see Big Ben, Buckingham Palace.
1: Nice.
2: Yes, and then we took the on and off bus. Which is really great, because it's a double-decker bus, and you get on, and, you know, you have your headsets, and the tour guide goes through the whole thing, and you could, if you see an attraction that you like, you could get off, go to the attraction, come back to the stop, and get back on the bus, because your fee covers
1: any of the buses,
2: all the stops.
1: Yeah.
2: Right.
1: That's a good idea.
2: So it was really good.
1: Yeah,
2: it was nice.
1: So you liked all the touristy stuff and all the landings. You just didn't care for being on the boat that much.
2: No, and I thought the cruise was too long. I mean, it was 13 days.
1: Oh, man.
2: Day seven, I was ready to jump overboard and swim back home.
1: Meanwhile, when you were on the boat, were you starting to hear the stories about the Hunter virus on that other ship?
2: No, not till the end.
1: Yeah.
2: The end, and... from what I remember, when I researched that, if you recall years ago, when we had the problem with the mice at the cabin.
1: Oh, yeah, I forgot about that. You hate mice.
2: Yeah. When I researched that, I remember them saying in the research that the humans can pick it up from mice, rats, etc., but it cannot be transmitted from human to human. So when we heard about that, I told them all to calm down. I said, because it's not the kind of thing that if I got it, you'll get it. You know, you have to pick it up from there. So that sort of calmed them down, and that was that.
1: Well, then you found out, but they had the Andes version, which can go from human to human.
2: No, I didn't find that out.
1: Well, now you know. Sorry, just to freak you out a little. There is a version, and now it's here in the U.S. a little bit because of those people, where it can go from human to human. Someday Lee and I were going to go and go to Europe and go to Ireland and Scotland. She's been there before. I haven't, but I look forward to it. But maybe we won't do the cruise, and that's a long time to be anywhere. So, but the cruise, was the cruise 13 days or the whole trip was 13 days?
2: No, the whole trip was 13 days. The cruise was actually 11 days.
1: See, that's a long time to be in.
2: Yeah, and we were at sea 3 of the 11 days.
1: Man.
2: With nothing to do.
1: Pat Pagano is with us. Let's talk a little weather. We've had a little rain here and there this spring, maybe 3 to 4 inches, but we still have the incredibly dry conditions. That's going to ease up a little bit because we're looking at showers, maybe even some stronger rains between now and through Friday.
2: Right. We are looking for showers today, tonight, tomorrow, and into Friday. Then as we go into the weekend, I think Saturday will be partly cloudy and probably Sunday partly cloudy. It's going to really warm up. Saturday we could go to the mid-70s, and on Sunday low 80s, that may spark a thunderstorm. And next week it looks pretty warm too, with maybe a shower or thunderstorm here and there. But if you recall, when we did our long-range forecast, our thinking for spring was that it was going to be drier than normal.
1: That it would be drier than normal.
2: Right.
1: Yeah.
2: And we're not changing that. We still think that into June, it will be drier than normal. So I haven't really worked on the summer forecast yet, but I will. And we'll see if things will be changing then. But, you know, it's a promise of a really strong El Nino. And that's not favorable for wetness for us.
1: Right, right. And we've been talking a lot about that with Joe and the impact that that could have. He was just talking about his hurricane forecast and how that might impact things as far as that's concerned. Today, what times did the showers start today, Pat, do you think?
2: I would have to say that, they're close by now. My thinking is any time from, like, late morning on. The probability does go up. We're at 20% by lunchtime. We go up to 60% by evening. By tomorrow morning, we're at 100%, and we stay there all day. Then we drop to 50% tomorrow night. And we're at 40 to 50% on Friday.
1: All right. So, obviously, the rainiest day tomorrow. Any chance that we get some severe downpours out of this rain tomorrow?
2: I don't think it'll be severe, but we could get some moderate to heavy downpours during the day tomorrow. Yeah.
1: All right. All right. Just wondering about, planting grass seed and landscaping and not having stuff wash away. 603-357-1290. We have time for a quick call from one of the listeners. You're on with Pat. Go ahead. Good morning.
0: Good morning. I was curious about the forecast for Monday and Tuesday and if it's really going to be almost 90 degrees here in Keene.
1: Monday and Tuesday, what do you think? We're hearing all about this warm-up, Pat.
2: Yeah, I don't think it'll be 90 on Monday. I think Monday, my gut right now is telling me 75 to 80 Monday, Tuesday 80 to 85.
0: 80 to 85. All right.
1: That's good, though.
0: That's better than 90.
1: Yeah,
0: thank you so much.
1: Yeah, oh, believe me, Pat. Pat does not like the heat, so he's right on board with you as far as that's concerned. 603-357-1290. You're on with Pat. Good morning. Nope. All right. If you want to come back and join us, we'll have a moment or two to do that. So the big holiday's coming up, Memorial Day weekend. When are you heading to the lake?
2: Well, I'm going to make a trip on Saturday to bring up the solar batteries and the the solar heater, the water heater. So I'm going to go up there, open it up only for the day. And then the following weekend, I'm not going to be able to go because we have that lovely birthday party that he always celebrates. Our friend Michael always celebrates it right in the middle of the weekend. So I'm not going to be able to go then, which is next weekend is Memorial Day.
1: Yeah, so like why bother going? Because you got to stay home for the birthday party.
2: Right. And then we'll probably go
1: the weekend after that.
2: To stay over. That would be the weekend after that.
1: And right? You watch. Memorial Day weekend will be gorgeous. And then when you go up the weekend after, it'll be cold and rainy.
2: Yeah, you know, right now it doesn't look that way. I've been watching it. It doesn't look that way. But you know as well as I do, we've been through plenty.
1: Yeah.
2: Memorial Day weekend, there's usually one day that's really not so great. And we usually squeak out at least two out of the three.
1: Sure.
2: Let's see what happens this year. Maybe we'll be lucky.
1: We'll grab one last call. KBK, you're on with Pat. Go ahead.
4: Yes. Murrells Inlet, South Carolina, all next week.
1: Wow. Look at you.
2: Now, where is that close to? Like a bigger city?
1: It's sort of halfway between Charleston and Myrtle Beach.
2: Okay,
1: yeah,
2: good. Right on the coast, okay. So next week, they will be between 85 and 90, and it'll be at least moderately humid, and I would say there could be a thunderstorm each day. Very typical of early summer.
4: Fabulous. Thanks.
1: Now,
4: what are you doing?
1: What are you doing down there?
4: Girls trip.
1: Yeah. If you go by a place called the Gazebo Inn, a friend of mine owns that I graduated high school with.
4: Really?
1: Right in Murrells Inlet. Yeah. Very beautiful down there. There's lots of places to kayak and walkways and lots of good seafood and everything. So, yeah, you're going to have a great time.
4: Our daughter lives there, so we're there often. We'll tell her.
1: Yeah, we'll tell her I said hey.
4: Certainly will. Thanks,
1: all right.
4: Guys.
1: Excellent. Yeah, have a great trip. 603-357-1290. Pat, before we let you go, how's Shirley? Everything's good with Shirley?
2: Shirley was good. She wasn't too good the first week. Gail told us, that's the one who babysits for her, that she, the first several days, she had digestive problems. So I'm not sure if she had a bug or she was just upset.
1: Nervous,
2: Well, but then after that, she's fine. Yep,
1: sounds like a good time was had by all. Here is Pat's forecast. It's rainy the next couple, 3 days. Here's the weather back-to-back-to-back.
2: Yeah, cloudy today with showers coming in, by, especially this afternoon with a high 55 to 60. There'll be showers tonight with a low close to 50. Tomorrow, 60. With rain and showers, some of which could be heavy. Your Friday, cloudy, only 60 with showers. And then over the weekend, we should see partly cloudy skies both Saturday and Sunday, mid-70s Saturday, low-80s on Sunday.
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9: Today.
8: A lot of people like to keep potted plants in their home, whether it's ornamentals or perhaps a nice herb garden. If you're one of those people, then you know it's important to have proper drainage in the pots. All that soggy soil can be just as damaging as not watering it at all. In the past, pebbles were used to help drain the excess water, but instead, try using extended polystyrene plastic. You know it better as a packing peanut. Fill anywhere from a third to half of the pot with peanuts before placing in the potting soil and plant. These foam pieces are made from 99% air, so they're much more lightweight than pebbles, making it much easier to move the plants around the house, and they do just as good a job as pebbles to move water away from the roots to help prevent the buildup of damaging plant fungus. I'm Danny Lipford with tips for today's homeowner.
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24: I'm Deborah Rodriguez. Moments ago, Air Force One touched down in Beijing. President Trump's been looking forward to his summit with Chinese leader Xi Jinping.
25: He's been a friend of mine. He's been somebody that we get along with.
24: Correspondent Weijia Zhang reports from Beijing.
26: China is the biggest buyer of Iran's oil, and now boatloads are trapped behind the U.S. blockade. So on the table today, everything from Iran and Taiwan to tariffs and trade. Trump is bringing top CEOs like Elon Musk and Apple's Tim Cook and plans to push President Xi to buy more American beef, soybeans, and even Boeing airplanes.
24: We've gotten word from health officials in France today. One of the passengers who was on a cruise ship infected with hantavirus is struggling. Correspondent Ian Lee.
27: A French woman is critically ill and on a life support device with an artificial lung after testing positive for a severe case of hantavirus. Doctors say it is, quote, the final stage of supportive care.
24: Ian is in Omaha, where 16 of the 18 Americans who were aboard that ship are being monitored for signs of the virus. One who tested positive on the boat is in a biocontainment unit, but asymptomatic. Two other passengers are at Emory University Medical Center in Atlanta. The legal battle between two billionaires continues in federal court. OpenAI's co-founder took the witness stand and pushed back against claims by his former partner, Elon Musk. CBS's Jolene Kent.
28: OpenAI CEO Sam Altman testified one of the company's founding principles was that it shouldn't be controlled by any one individual, but alleged that co-founder Elon Musk wanted to have long-term control of the organization before his departure in 2018.
24: Canadian tourists are staying away from the U.S. in droves.
29: The University of Toronto tracked cell phone activity and found a 42% drop in Canadian visits to U.S. cities last year. Since President Trump started enacting larger tariffs and talking about annexing Canada early last year,
30: they should be a state.
29: Many Canadians have boycotted U.S. travel and goods. Florida tourism officials have been trying to woo Canadians back. Some Las Vegas casinos have offered currency exchange rates, making the Canadian dollar as valuable as the U.S. dollar. Michael Wallace, CBS News.
24: NBA fans are mourning the loss of Jason Collins, the league's first openly gay player.
31: Life is so much better for me. I mean, I don't have to hide who I am. I can just be my normal self.
24: 5 months ago, Collins announced he had brain cancer. He was 47 years old. This is CBS News.
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6: 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Keene City Council's Finance, Organization, and Personnel Committee began reviewing the proposed $57 million budget for fiscal years 2026 and 27 Tuesday evening, which includes a 6.7% increase to the city's property tax. City officials said rising personnel costs, debt service obligations, and limited revenue growth outside of property taxes put pressure on the budget. Tuesday's special meeting featured committee members and department heads reviewing a wide range of spending requests, supplemental appropriations, and outside agency funding applications, which included presentations from local nonprofits and community organizations. Officials also reviewed capital budget adjustments that reduced contributions to several reserve funds, including ambulance and fire equipment replacement accounts. Library officials said their proposed budget reflects a slight increase, and trustees also approved a $5 increase to the annual non-resident library access fee, which goes into effect on July 1st. The FOP committee will continue its review at their regular meeting this coming Thursday and over the next few weeks. The public hearing is scheduled for the June 4th full city council meeting, with a final vote expected on June 18th. A well-known property on West Street is being sold.
12: The Main Street America Insurance property at 55 West Street in Keene has signed a purchase agreement with developers Jack Franks of Avenue Development Group and Dick Anagnost of Anagnost Companies, who are expected to acquire the property later this summer. Anagnost said no specific redevelopment plans have been finalized for the property at this time, as the buyers continue the due diligence process. The sale of the four-story, 130,000-square-foot office building has not yet closed. Company officials confirmed employees are moving to the company's building across the street at 100 West Street after the sale, and said Main Street America Insurance still plans to maintain a presence in Keene. The office building at 55 West Street was constructed in 1950 and has long been one of Keene's most recognizable corporate properties. In the WKBK News Center, I'm Kelsey Johnson.
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6: A sudden halt for technology stocks put the brakes on Wall Street's record-setting run on Tuesday. The S&P lost 11 points and will open at 7,400. The Dow Jones Industrial Average climbed 56 points and begins trading this Wednesday morning at 49,760. And the NASDAQ fell 185 points and opens at 26,088.
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6: The Boston Red Sox took a loss to the Phillies at Fenway Park Tuesday, 2-1. Philadelphia has won three straight, while the Sox have lost three of their last four games. Boston starter Giovanni Moran pitched one inning, giving up a home run to former Red Sox left fielder Kyle Schwarber for his fifth consecutive game. And Brian Bayo went 6 1/3 innings after that, yielding one run and four hits. Boston had a chance to tie it with Mickey Gasper on and one out in the seventh when Willy Abreu hit a high fly ball to right field, but it came up about 6 feet short of the right field fence. The two teams meet again tonight at 6:45. Boston Bruins defenseman Charlie McAvoy has been suspended for

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2: Cloudy with a few showers today, highs 60 to 63. Cloudy with a few showers late tonight, lows 50 to 53. Rain tomorrow, highs 56 to 59. Showers Friday, highs 54 to 57. And mostly sunny and warmer Saturday, highs 73 to 76. I'm meteorologist Joe Shaka from the WKBK Weather Center.
3: It's 44 degrees outside our West Keene studios at 810 for WKBK News. I'm Abby Trombley.

a pretty good song. I want to say this is like 1975. So like Hughes Corporation. Have this song on a KTEL album. Rock the boat, don't rock the boat, baby. It's a good song. Man, this is weird. President Donald Trump has just arrived, came down the stairs of Air Force One, and everybody's dressed exactly the same. The president with his entourage, dark black suits, white shirt, blue tie, and the people from China that are there to meet him are also wearing the exact same thing. And I think they're wearing the same necktie. It's just kind of weird. Ah. There's also some fanfare and people wearing white, waving Chinese flags. And looks like they're almost doing aerobics. I don't know. The president has arrived in China. We'll have updates for you throughout the course of the day with our CBS News. It's 12 past the hour, 603-357-1290. A moment or two for you to join us with an opinion, or you can join us coming up at 9:10 this morning. We're going to give you open mic and let you talk about the stuff that you want to talk about, including things happening in the city. MSFI will get a report tonight relative to the bidding process for the Main Street project. More and more information is coming out. The city staff have put pen to paper or pencil to paper or whipped out their calculators and comparing all the costs from the two bids. And they're comparing it not to one just to one another, but also to Stantec. They're the consultant for and representing the city of Keene, and how their numbers and what they thought stuff would cost compared to what the bids are showing. They're going to get that report tonight. Tomorrow we're going to have Don Lucier on the show with us to talk about it and to clarify what happens going forward. As you know, one bid, about $8 million over what the city wanted to spend. Another bid, just about $2 million over. And anything you can find some common ground. You can get to a point up to $2 million, I would think. But I don't know. Don will know, and he's going to join us on the program tomorrow. On the way, again, bottom of the hour, we'll get an update on CBS News. You would expect the president to say something along with President Xi Jinping. That might take a while for them. They're now in the Beast, which is the limousine, which will take the president where he needs to go next. But we'll keep you updated on that throughout the course of the morning. I promised some emails, so let's do that. We got all sorts of comments and things that people want to talk about. Dogs. Once a month, we have Denise Mazzola on to talk about dogs and Ask the Trainer. We've been talking a lot about housing. So how do the two go together? It says, Dan, I know you, like me, are a dog lover. Most, and I am, you hear me talk about ruckus constantly. I know you, like me, are a dog lover, but most condos don't allow dogs. And if they do, there are restrictions as to the size of the dogs. And there's usually

0: a large monthly surcharge. This is one big reason we don't move to a condo. I've talked about it before, Lisa and I, our house, and again, our kids are all grown and living their own adult lives now, so our house is pretty big, but we have a wicked low interest rate, and we don't have much left on our mortgage. And right now, obviously, it's a seller's market to sell the house, but where are we going to go? Condos used to be the backup plan for older people. Sell the big house, move into a condo for $125, $150, you're good to go. Now condos are over $300,000. And I didn't even think about that. But if you buy the condo, you own the condo, you pay the property tax on the condo. They can actually tell me, though, that I can't have a dog. Huh? Really? I'm asking you, the listener. I'm not saying the guy doesn't know. He sounds like he's done his homework. That would be a deal breaker for me and my wife. So what's that leave us? We were talking about cereal last week with Sean Patrick. Sean's on vacation today, by the way. Somebody says, remember these, Sugar Pops and Sugar Smacks were iconic 1950s Kellogg cereals that rebranded to avoid marketing high sugar content directly. Sugar Pops in 1951 became Corn Pops in 1984. Sugar Smacks, 1953, became Honey Smacks in the 80s. Both were heavily marketed with cartoon and cowboy or mascot themes during the Saturday morning cartoon area. They were. I wasn't a Sugar Smacks guy. They were kind of a little light. But I did like Sugar Pops, which became Corn Pops. And those, we used to get those little, it was like an 8-pack of the little tiny cereals when we'd go camping or go to the lake, go up to the pond with the girls, and they could choose which one they want. And Sugar Pops were always one of the choices. This person says this, Dan, I think higher oil prices, and they are extremely high now, due to President Trump's war, will definitely increase the cost of the downtown construction project. There are four pages that in the bids, with the two bids and comparing it to Stantec, that has the cost of pipes and removing pipes and this granite and everything else broken down line item by line item. I haven't checked to see about fuel, because all of the machinery takes diesel, which we know is about $6 a gallon, and then the cost of things that contain petroleum, like asphalt, and what that might cost. I'll try to take a look at that, maybe even during the break. This person says, Dan, the president wants to temporarily suspend the federal gas tax because his war is driving up gas prices. Yes, it will cut about 18 cents off a gallon of gas, but it will also add a huge amount to our national debt. True that. By the way, the president can't just do it. He has to get approval from Congress. Well, that's what the law says, but that doesn't mean he'll go along with that. It's like, and we'll talk about this on open mic, that reflecting pool that he drained, the reflecting pool in front of the Washington Monument. And he hired his pool guy to paint the bottom of it blue so it would look blue like a swimming pool. By the way, it won't be reflective anymore, or not nearly as reflective, which is why it was designed with a darker bottom, meaning the cement or the stone underneath. He needed to get approval for that, for spending. He didn't. And the cost of it has gone from $1.8 million to $13 million. It was a no-bid contract. And his buddy from Florida got the bid. Illegal, illegal, illegal. And yet it's happening right now. $13 million to paint the bottom of it for $13 million. I probably could have done it for $500,000. Depends how much paint I would have need. And again, with that, you just pour a 5-gallon bucket of blue paint and you spread it with a squeegee and you do it till you're done. $13 million? This person says this about birth certificates and Jimmy Kimmel. Dan, maybe I'm missing something, but if President Trump is successful in gutting the 14th Amendment like he wants to, wouldn't that make it impossible for anyone to prove they're a citizen other than those who have been through the naturalization process and have the paperwork that says you're a citizen? Wouldn't that reduce the birth certificate to proof that you were born? As for Jimmy Kimmel's comment about Mr. Trump having the glow of an expectant widow, to quote Larry the Cable Guy, I don't care who you are. That's funny. It's 19 past the hour. Let's update you on the weather. Weather this half hour, it's rainy today, tomorrow, and a bit of Friday. 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
2: Cloudy with a few showers today, highs 60 to 63. Cloudy with a few showers late tonight, lows 50 to 53. Rain tomorrow, highs 56 to 59. Showers Friday, highs 54 to 57. And mostly sunny and warmer Saturday, highs 73 to 76. I'm meteorologist Joe Shaka from the WKBK Weather Center.
0: And Joe, right now we have very overcast skies. We're up to 44 degrees. On the way for you next, the old farmer will check in, see what the almanac has to say. Coming your way in about 35 minutes, your Monadnock moment this morning. We are going to tell you all about the town of Gilsum coming up.
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6: 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We share some 300-year-old wisdom about bees on the Old Farmer's Almanac Radio Report. With more practical tips and useful advice, this is the Old Farmer's Almanac Radio Report for Wednesday, May 13th, the 133rd day of the year. Musicians Stevie Wonder and Darius Rucker share a birthday, and the Velcro trademark was registered on this day in 1958. When it comes to bees, the word swarm means more than just a large group of insects. The act of swarming refers to bees from one hive splitting off and immigrating with a queen to form a new colony. It's a natural means of colony reproduction, and observers have known for centuries it's a very good sign for the season ahead. It was put down for posterity in a 17th century nursery rhyme. It goes like this: a swarm of bees in May is worth a load of hay. A swarm in June is worth a silver spoon, but bees in July are not worth a fly. That is the Old Farmer's Almanac Radio Report. 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
14: Good morning. It'll be a busy night in Keene City Council chambers tonight as both the Municipal Services, Facilities and Infrastructure Committee and the Planning, Licenses and Development Committee are set to meet. MSFI only has one item on their agenda, the downtown project. The city received two bids for the project by last week's deadline, both slightly over budget. The committee will discuss the plan moving forward with the Public Works Department in a special meeting tonight at 5:30. The PLD committee will hold their meeting directly following MSFI at 6 o'clock. They've got a pretty short agenda as well, with a request from the Keene Family YMCA to close a portion of Summit Road on June 7th for the Otter Romp Youth Triathlon Race, a request from Black Cloud Brewing to serve alcohol in their sidewalk cafe, and amendments to the zoning text and zoning map ordinance. Residents of Keene and participating Monadnock Region communities can safely dispose of hazardous household materials today from 8 to 1 at the city's household hazardous waste facility at 55 Old Summit Road. Later dates include May 30th, June 13th, June 17th, and June 27th. Residents from participating towns may dispose of up to 10 gallons of household hazardous waste per vehicle at no cost.
15: CBS News Special Report. President Trump arrived in Beijing this past half hour, where he'll take part in a two-day summit with his Chinese counterpart, Xi Jinping. CBS's Anna Corrin is there.
16: We know that a Chinese delegation is there on the tarmac waiting to greet the president along with a banner. I think we can see him now stepping off Air Force One.
15: Dozens of young people waved U.S. and Chinese flags as the president descended the stairs. Correspondent Weijia Zhang.
17: These two men have a lot to talk about when it comes to the trade deals and business deals that President Trump is hoping for. Of course, the backdrop of all this is the war in Iran.
15: As for President Xi's goal, national security contributor Samantha Vinograd.
18: He is very focused on getting the U.S. administration to have some sort of public pivot on U.S. policy toward Taiwan.
15: CBS News Special Report. I'm Deborah Rodriguez.
13: The WKBK News continues. Here's Abby Trombley.
14: The 2025 NECBL champs, the Keene Swamp Bats, are gearing up for opening day at Alumni Field on June 4th. Sarah Pelkey of the Keene Swamp Bats says you could win a unique prize.
19: We're coming off this championship, and we are going to celebrate that on the field. We have Monadnock Ford as our sponsor that night. We're going to be bringing down the trophy. We're going to have autograph signings. And we're very excited to do a 50-50 raffle and raffle off a championship ring.
14: Sarah Culp, also at the Swamp Bats, says there will be lots of fun activities at this year's home games.
20: I mean, we have our returning fan favorites that we're so excited about. Bounce Above the Rest Inflatables will be there probably 10 nights. Tito's Tacos will be back with his truck. We'll have a luxury box photo booth doing baseball cards on a couple nights. Mila's Magic Treasures with glitter tattoos and balloon animals. Fairy Hair by Jess will be there. And then Doug the Devilstick Man, of course, with his balloons and bubbles this year. And then we will have a new food truck that I am over the moon about. It's called All Things Maple.
14: Again, opening day is June 4th at Alumni Field. They're still looking for a few host families as well. You can learn more on the Swamp Bats website. Pelkey and Cole provided the updates Tuesday morning on WKBK's Good Morning program. Your money now and sports are next. 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
0: I'm Nicole Murray with Your Money Now. Traders are watching for the release of April's producer price index later today. Economists polled by Dow Jones are expecting a headline increase of 0.5% on the month, which is in line with March's rate. Data drops at 8:30 a.m. Eastern. Kool-Aid said it is launching electrolyte packets made without artificial dyes and sugar. Parent company Kraft Heinz is trying to reverse slumping sales by modernizing many of its iconic brands. The U.S. market for powder concentrates has exploded in recent years, thanks to the rise of single-serve electrolyte mixes. Chinese tech giant Tencent has reported revenues rose 9% in its first quarter 2026 earnings, but missed analyst expectations. Company officials said Tencent made significant initial progress on new AI products in the first quarter. They added that Tencent's AI agent tool, WorkBuddy, was the most popular agentic service in China. Futures are mixed ahead of inflation data later this morning. Dow futures down by more than 100 points. NASDAQ futures up by more than 200 points. That's Your Money Now.
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14: The Boston Red Sox took a loss to the Phillies at Fenway Park Tuesday, 2-1. Philadelphia has won three straight, while the Sox have lost three of their last four games. Boston starter Giovanni Moran pitched one inning, giving up a home run to former Red Sox left fielder Kyle Schwarber for his fifth consecutive game. And Brian Bayo went 6 1/3 innings after that, yielding one run and four hits. Boston had a chance to tie it with Mickey Gasper on and one out in the seventh when Willy Abreu hit a high fly ball to right field, but it came up about 6 feet short in the right of the right field fence. The two teams will meet again tonight at 6:45. Boston Bruins defenseman Charlie McAvoy has been suspended for the first six games of next season for slashing Buffalo's Zach Benson. The NHL's Department of Player Safety announced the ruling after holding an in-person hearing at league headquarters in New York on Monday. McAvoy was ejected for his two-handed slash to Benson, who seconds earlier tripped him and sent him crashing into the boards. The incident came with under 2 minutes left in the Sabres' series-clinching victory in the first round of the playoffs. Locally, Keene High boys freshman baseball heads to Monadnock today, while JV and varsity, along with girls JV and varsity softball, host Nashua South. Boys and girls varsity tennis head to Brattleboro, and girls varsity lacrosse travels to Alvern.
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26: Cloudy with a few showers today, highs 60 to 63. Cloudy with a few showers late tonight, lows 50 to 53. Rain tomorrow, highs 56 to 59. Showers Friday, highs 54 to 57. And mostly sunny and warmer Saturday, highs 73 to 76. I'm meteorologist Joe Shaka from the WKBK Weather Center.
14: It's 45 degrees outside our West Keene studios at 8:38. 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

0: It's 8:39. Open mic on the way in 30 minutes. A little history lesson with Alan Rumroll, your Monadnock moment. Tells you about, a little bit about the history of Gilsum, where it got its name. It's coming up for you in just a moment. Makes you wonder how the other half lives. Checking business before the bell right now. A sudden halt for technology stocks has put the brakes on Wall Street's record-setting run this week. The S&P dipped 0.2% yesterday from its all-time high set just the day before. The Dow added 0.1%, and the Nasdaq was down 0.7%. Stocks that had roared higher in the artificial intelligence boom were some of the market's heaviest weights, heading in the opposite direction, heading down. The pullback began in Asia with South Korea's COPSI index tumbled 2.3% on worries that the government may redistribute some windfall AI profits to its citizens. Oil prices, meanwhile, rising again more than 3% as the war with Iran drags on. The S&P will start at 7,400, the Dow at 49,760, the Nasdaq at 26,088, and the Russell 2000 was down 1% yesterday. It starts at 28,42. Wall Street mixed before the opening bell, with oil prices steadying and the technology sector appearing ready to bounce back a bit from their losses yesterday. Futures for the S&P up 0.2%. Futures for the Dow down 0.3%. Futures for the technology-heavy NASDAQ up 0.7%. Intel rose 3.1% after a 6.8% decline on Tuesday. Micron clawed back all of its 3.6% loss from the day before, jumping more than 5% before the markets opened today. U.S. President Donald Trump has arrived in Beijing for a hotly anticipated summit with Chinese leader Xi Jinping. The talks expected to focus on the Iran war, trade, and U.S. arms sales in Taiwan. The meat of the summit won't happen until Thursday. That's when the leaders hold bilateral talks and a formal banquet. But the Chinese are offering Trump a pomp-filled welcome. Chinese Vice President Han Zheng, China's ambassador to Washington, China's executive vice minister of foreign affairs, and the U.S. envoy to Beijing are on hand for a welcoming ceremony that included some 300 Chinese youth, a military honor guard, and a military band. We will keep you updated on that. CBS News will have the story covered for you throughout the course of the day. The struggles of Iran's economy are testing its ability to withstand the war and defy Washington's demands. Iranians have been hit by spiraling prices of food, medicine, and other goods. At the same time, the country has seen mass job losses and business closures caused by strike damage to some of their key industries and the government's months-long shutdown of the internet. Hadi Khalilzadeh, an Iranian economist and research fellow at Brandeis University, says the economic cost of the war and the U.S. naval blockade has been substantial. He added that Iran has withstood decades, though, of economic pressure and sanctions, and its capacity to adapt has not been dismantled. Senate Democrats are planning to force Republicans to go on record about the Trump administration's dismantling of the Consumer Financial Protection Bureau. The political maneuver aims to challenge vulnerable Republicans during an election year. Democrats, led by Massachusetts Senator Elizabeth Warren, will propose 20 joint resolutions to advance policy changes, including on debt collection and overdraft fees. While none is expected to pass, the votes on Wednesday could impact Republican senators up for re-election. The Consumer Financial Protection Bureau has been largely inactive during President Trump's second term, focusing on undoing previous work. The Bureau has now rescinded 67 policies under Acting Director Russell Vogt, who says his goal is to effectively dismantle the agency. Japanese automaker Nissan says it has reduced losses for the fiscal year through March. It remains still in the red, though battered by U.S. tariffs, inflation, and intensifying competition. Nissan reported a 533 billion yen, or $3.4 billion loss on Wednesday, compared to the 670 billion yen in red ink racked up the previous fiscal year. Annual sales fell 5%. And Republicans want voters to think of working class tax cuts when they weigh the economy and the 2025 law that President Trump calls his big, beautiful bill. Democrats, pointing to inflation on everything from groceries and gasoline to health care and housing, they want voters to blame Trump's policies, including his war in Iran. Those dividing lines are at the center of North Carolina's U.S. Senate contest that's become a microcosm of the national fight. Democrat Roy Cooper, former governor, is battling Republican Michael Whatley, a Trump ally and former Republican national chairperson. The state has leaned Republican in Senate contest, but Democrats think now that they might have a shot here and to win control in Congress coming up in November. And Americans did pay more for their groceries in April, but high gas prices were only one of the reasons why. Government figures released yesterday show prices for food eaten at home up 2.9% last month compared to a year earlier. It's the highest year-over-year inflation for the category since 2023. Rising gas prices, a factor, tariffs, and extreme weather also weighing on U.S. food prices. Two Purdue University economists say the cost to produce, process, store, and transport our food can take up to 6 months to show up on the supermarket shelves. That means the full impact of rising energy costs on food likely hasn't hit retail stores yet. And yet, prices up 2.9% for what you buy to eat. And this isn't being affected yet by the gas prices. The Joint Economic Committee minority issued a report on the impact of President Trump's tariffs, which have driven up costs and triggered economic uncertainty for America's small businesses. The report included new committee data, including that the smallest businesses lost 4.5 times more jobs in 2025 than during the pandemic. It takes grit and perseverance and enormous effort to start and grow a business, and President Trump's tariffs have undone years of small business owners' hard work. That's according to State Senator from New Hampshire, Maggie Hassan. And housing, I was watching Channel 9 yesterday, last night, and they had the mayor, Jay Rue, from Manchester, talking about the impact of housing, a lack of affordable housing on his city. And they were also turning their attention to all of the research and manufacturing that's going into biomed and the operations that are drawing a lot of business and a lot of employees to the Manchester area to work in this field. With the bioengineering and basically trying to replicate human organs and the like using 3D printers and more. It's very, very, very fascinating. Right now, this industry, the leader in it is New Hampshire and Manchester, New Hampshire. But guess what? The industry that wants to grow and wants to welcome workers is having a hard time because even though the people that work there make pretty good money, they just can't find a place to live. A little surprised that they're just talking about this now. We know it's been an issue for 5 years. Part of the problem is not just being able to afford a place. It's to find a place in the greater Manchester area. One report that they mentioned last night suggests that over the next few years that they need to come up with 30,000 units, places for people to live in the greater Manchester area, just to service that industry. Yikes. Housing. And again, supply and demand. The latest U.S. housing report from the National Association of Realtors shows prices continued to rise in April. The median home price in the country, $417,700. In New Hampshire, the median home price is $560,000. I think that if you talk to anyone, you'll hear them say they think it's wild. That's according to Joni McIntyre with the New Hampshire Association of Realtors. In 2012, the state peaked at nearly 13,000 homes on the market. That number has dropped over the years. In April, New Hampshire, the entire state, had 1,979 homes on the market. It should be around 8,000 at the lowest. 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
2: Cloudy with a few showers today, highs 60 to 63. Cloudy with a few showers late tonight, lows 50 to 53. Rain tomorrow, highs 56 to 59. Showers Friday, highs 54 to 57. And mostly sunny and warmer Saturday, highs 73 to 76. I'm meteorologist Joe Shaka from the WKBK Weather Center.
0: And right now, 8:49, we have very overcast skies. We have had a little bit of sprinkle activity outside the radio station, outside our Davis Oil and Propane Company studios right now. No hard rain yet, but you can feel it. It's out there, and it's coming. Most of the rain will come tomorrow. Good news, The weekend looks pretty sunny and warm. Right now, 45 degrees. A history lesson. Alan Rumrill is going to tell you all about a great little town, Gilsum. We'll do that for you. KBK next.
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13: Moment number 7. Gilsum, the town with the unusual name. Most of the towns in Cheshire County take their names from prominent individuals, such as Hinsdale, named after Colonel Ebenezer Hinsdale, and Richmond, named after the Duke of Richmond. The town of Gilsum, however, was named in a manner quite unlike any other town in the area. Gilsum was originally named Boyle, after Richard Boyle, one of England's most distinguished architects of the 18th century. The town was first granted to Joseph Osgood and several dozen other Massachusetts residents in December of 1752. It was not settled at that time, however, because of the danger of Indian attacks. 9 years later, after the threat of attack had subsided, Samuel Gilbert, Thomas Sumner, and several other Connecticut residents purchased 59 shares of land in Boyle with the intention of going there to settle and make new homes for themselves. A new town charter was needed, however, because the original landowners had not settled the town within the time specified in the previous grant. Consequently, the new Connecticut investors went about petitioning the governor of New Hampshire for a new charter. There was a problem, however, concerning what to call the town under the new agreement. Apparently, the name Boyle was not acceptable to the new settlers. Tradition says that there was a dispute whether to name the town Gilbert or Sumner after either Samuel Gilbert or Thomas Sumner, two of the principal Connecticut investors in the township. The settlers finally arrived at a compromise. The first syllable of each name, Gilbert and Sumner, was taken to form the unique name of Gilsum or Gilsum, New Hampshire.
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1: 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He's there right now. Local news with Abby Trombley, then you. You are the star. 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
3: I'm Deborah Rodriguez. President Trump arrived in Beijing last hour. He was greeted on the tarmac by hundreds of young people waving miniature U.S. and Chinese flags ahead of a two-day summit with President Xi Jinping. On the agenda, the war in Iran, trade, tariffs, and Taiwan. Correspondent Weijia Zhang.
4: Both of these leaders understand that they need each other when it comes to their economies. They are so intertwined that it is in the best interest for both Presidents Xi and Trump to maintain this stability and to open up the doors for each other rather than closing them.
3: A year after it opened with great fanfare, Alligator Alcatraz, the immigration detention center in the Florida Everglades, is closing. CBS News Miami's Jim DeFede.
5: Best guess is by early July, that'll be returned to what it was before, which was a little used airport that was designed to help pilots train for touchdowns and takeoffs and that sort of thing.
3: We're hearing from one of the 18 Americans now in quarantine after their hantavirus cruise ship experience, correspondent Steve Kathan.
6: 30-year-old Jake Rosmarin has posted online about his new surroundings in a Nebraska quarantine unit.
7: We have a dresser and fridge, a smart TV. Here's my thermometer for temperature checks during the day.
6: Rosmarin, who's a content creator and photographer from Boston, says he's ordered a new mattress pad and pillows to increase his comfort level.
3: French officials say a passenger who tested positive before she was hospitalized in Paris is now in critical condition. The outbreak's blamed for three deaths. In London, a royal welcome for King Charles, who laid out the British government's legislative program for the year ahead in his speech to an opening session of Parliament.
8: An increasingly dangerous and volatile world threatens the United Kingdom, with the conflict in the Middle East only the most recent example.
3: Plans included controlling the cost of living there and strengthening ties with the EU. Prime Minister Keir Starmer looking on amid his own fight to keep his job. Trying to lower your blood pressure? Check this out.
9: Aerobic and high-intensity interval training have an immediate positive impact on blood pressure. A study in the British Journal of Sports Medicine found that aerobic training is one of the best exercises for significantly lowering blood pressure over 24 hours.
3: CBS's Michael George. Average gas prices at $4.51 a gallon today. This is CBS News.
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3: Harvard is confronting a shameful piece of its past.
19: Using the latest DNA technology, Harvard has identified more than 1,600 people who were enslaved by Harvard faculty or staff before 1865. Harvard professor Henry Louis Gates Jr.
20: Harvard will be a leader not only in scholarship, but in demonstrating institutional honesty and humility. confronting the complexities of our university's past.
19: Harvard says it looks forward to telling descendants stories and honoring their memory. Michael Wallace, CBS News.
3: Mel Brooks is handing off some of his most prized possessions.
11: Springtime for Hitler.
3: Brooks, who turns 100 next month, donating his personal archives to the National Comedy Center in Jamestown, New York. Among them, his lyrics for that song from The Producers and storyboards from Blazing Saddles. Deborah Rodriguez, CBS News.
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12: 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Keene City Council's Finance, Organization, and Personnel Committee began reviewing the proposed $57 million budget for fiscal years 2026 and 27 Tuesday evening, which includes a 6.7% increase to the city's property tax. City officials said rising personnel costs, debt service obligations, and limited revenue growth outside of property taxes put pressure on the budget. Tuesday's special meeting featured committee members and department heads reviewing a wide range of spending requests, supplemental appropriations, and outside agency funding applications, which included presentations from local nonprofits and community organizations. Officials also reviewed capital budget adjustments that reduced contributions to several reserve funds, including ambulance and fire equipment replacement accounts. Library officials said their proposed budget reflects a slight increase, and trustees also approved a $5 increase to the annual non-resident library access fee, which goes into effect on July 1st. The FOP committee will continue its review at their regular meeting this coming Thursday and over the next few weeks. The public hearing is scheduled for June 4th at the full city council meeting, with a final vote expected on June 18th. A well-known property on West Street is being sold.
21: The Main Street America Insurance property at 55 West Street in Keene has signed a purchase agreement with developers Jack Franks of Avenue Development Group and Dick Anagnost of Anagnost Companies, who are expected to acquire the property later this summer. Anagnost said no specific redevelopment plans have been finalized for the property at this time, as the buyers continue the due diligence process. The sale of the four-story, 130,000-square-foot office building has not yet closed. Company officials confirmed employees are moving to the company's building across the street at 100 West Street after the sale, and said Main Street America Insurance still plans to maintain a presence in Keene. The office building at 55 West Street was constructed in 1950 and has long been one of Keene's most recognizable corporate properties. In the WKBK News Center, I'm Kelsey Johnson.
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12: The Boston Red Sox took a loss to the Phillies at Fenway Park Tuesday 2-1. Philadelphia has won three straight, while the Sox have lost three of their last four games. Boston starter Giovanni Moran pitched one inning, giving up a home run to former Red Sox left fielder Kyle Schwarber for his fifth consecutive game. And Brian Bayo went 6 1/3 innings after that, yielding one run and four hits. Boston had a chance to tie it with Mickey Gasper on and one out in the seventh when Willy Abreu hit a high fly ball to right field, but it came up about 6 feet short of the right field fence. The two teams will meet again tonight at 6:45. Boston Bruins defenseman Charlie McAvoy has been suspended for the first six games of next season for slashing Buffalo's Zach Benson. The NHL's Department of Player Safety announced the ruling after holding an in-person hearing at league headquarters in New York on Monday. McAvoy was ejected for his two-handed slash to Benson, who seconds earlier tripped him and sent him crashing into the boards. The incident came with just under 2 minutes left in the Sabres' series-clinching victory in the first round of the playoffs. Locally, Keene High boys freshman baseball heads to Monadnock today, while JV and varsity, along with girls JV and varsity softball, host Nashua South. Boys and girls varsity tennis head to Brattleboro, and girls varsity lacrosse travels to Auburn.
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23: Cloudy with a few showers today, highs 60 to 63. Cloudy with a few showers late tonight, lows 50 to 53. Rain tomorrow, highs 56 to 59. Showers Friday, highs 54 to 57. And mostly sunny and warmer Saturday, highs 73 to 76. I'm meteorologist Joe Shaka from the WKBK Weather Center.

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Good morning, neighbors. How are you? 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I am your host, Dan Mitchell, sitting here with open phone lines for you at 603-357-1290, so you can share your ideas, your opinions, and observations on anything. Pet peeves, things that you've seen, heard, or read in your community, what's going on in your town, what's happening on your street, what's happening? We'd like to have you talk about it this morning. We have email to get to. Another way to comment is dan@wkbkradio.com. I think folks just in casual conversation, whether they're at the gas station or at a kid's ball game, at the grocery store, at the post office, at the dump, people are talking about gasoline prices. And I think it depends on what you drive, obviously. If you drive a teeny tiny little car and you're getting 40 miles to the gallon, you know, it still impacts you, but if you're driving a hybrid or a plug-in vehicle, you're probably actually more vocal than the person getting the 40 miles per gallon. What you're saying is, remember when you picked on me about buying my hybrid or my plug-in vehicle? Well, look at me now. If you drive a gas guzzler, you probably change the subject pretty quickly because of what's going on with the gas prices. And again, gas went up 5 cents overnight on West Street. It had gone down five. It's kind of bouncing back and forth between, 439 and 444 a gallon. Some other places in the area, a little bit less. But it is what we are all expecting right now. And it's going to be that way through the summertime. There might be some relief. We've talked about the president wanting to suspend the government's gas tax. It's 18 cents. He can't do it on his own. He'll still probably do it, but he's not supposed to. It's a move the president can't do on his own. The president has yet to specify how long he'd like such a pause to last. Lawmakers on both sides of the aisle have already been pushing for the federal gas tax suspension. So he might as well ask for Congress's blessing, because they'll give it, because Democrats and Republicans are up for re-election, and they know that this will help all constituents. Proponents of suspending the gas tax argue that it's going to provide much needed relief for families and businesses now struggling to make ends meet, worsening economic disparity as low income households are hit the hardest. Much of that is because the world's flow of oil and other core necessities has been upended since the U.S. and Israel attacked Iran. Still, a suspension isn't likely to make a sizable or instant dent at the pump. Critics are warning of potential longer-term consequences. The federal gas tax accounts for a small fraction of what Americans pay to fill up their tanks. But it's also the source of billions of dollars in revenue that government, highway, and public transit programs rely heavily on, by the way. The federal gas tax stands at about 18.4 cents a gallon. It's more for diesel. Drivers wouldn't immediately see the full amount, though. You can't suspend the tax and then expect everyone to wake up the next morning and gas is suddenly 18 cents cheaper. It doesn't work that way, according to Carl Davis, research director at the Institute on Taxation and Economic Policy. It's because the government's gas tax isn't collected right at the pump, but rather at the wholesale level. The hope around a suspension is that the tax cut will be eventually passed down to consumers in the form of a lower price. But Davis stresses that's not guaranteed, noting what he's seen at the state level is limited relief that takes time to trickle down. Suppliers may also hang on to part of the savings in efforts to pad their profit margins. Let me say that again. Suppliers, not the gas station owner, suppliers may hang on to part of the savings in efforts to pad their profit margins. There's no requirement to pass the savings along. Didn't we see some of that during COVID? And people padded prices, gouged you. And then when things got better, they kept the price up because people were still willing to pay more for all sorts of stuff. You were taken advantage of. That could happen with gas, too. Suppliers may hang on to part of the savings. When taking that into account, the University of Pennsylvania's Penn Wharton budget model expects roughly 72% of a

0: federal gas tax cut would reach you, the consumer. That's about 13.2 cents of the tax. Even then, savings for average drivers aren't huge. If the federal gas tax is suspended from June 1st through October 1st, according to Penn Wharton budget model, the estimates that a household filling up a 15-gallon tank once a week would save about $35 over 4 months. That's not very much. You know this is going to help the truckers. I saw a trucker interviewed last night on the news. Normally, it costs him about $75 or $80 to fill his tank. Diesel. Now it's costing, what did he say, $170. It's almost double. And that comes out of his bottom line. All the while, U.S. gas prices are still far higher today than they were before the war. The national average sitting at about $4.50. That's according to AAA. It was $2.98 in late February. How do you like me so far? How do you like him so far, I should say? Could there be a wider ramification for government funding? The U.S. gas tax, also the single biggest source of revenue for federal highway and public transit programs. Suspending it could mean losing billions of dollars in the cash flow. At current fuel price and demand levels, the government could lose $8.35 billion in revenue over the course of a four-month suspension. That's, again, according to Penn's Wharton budget model. If the federal tax on diesel, which stands at 24.4 cents per gallon, is also paused, that could climb closer to $11.5 billion that would be lost by the federal government. At a time, and we're going to get to this, that we're spending billions and billions and billions of dollars that there was no plan to spend that money at the beginning of the year. With exact details of potential tax suspension still up in the air, the future is hard to predict. Now, there's the state gas tax, and I can guarantee you that they're not going to lower it in New Hampshire. Governor already said she's not interested. I don't think Democrats or Republicans are either, because they have a tough enough time balancing the budget. Their revenues are down as it is. They've had to cut $400 million from the 10-year highway plan, and this would decimate the road budget. So they can't touch it. Beyond the federal government, each state also levies their own separate gas tax. Those rates range from as low as 9 cents a gallon in Alaska to 71 cents a gallon in California. So that's not going to happen here. New Hampshire can't afford it. Some other things go into the gas price. A lot of factors contribute to what drivers pay. State and federal taxes, seasonal demand, and even more expensive fuel blends needed for warmer weather. So summer gas costs more anyway, so it's just in time. But the cost of crude oil, which is the main ingredient, accounts for the biggest chunk. Despite efforts from governments worldwide to boost supplies during the war, including tapping into emergency oil stockpiles, steep oil prices remain. Both Brent, the international standard, and the U.S. crude are now trading above $100 a barrel. And the Strait of Hormuz is still closed. It wasn't closed at the start of the year. It was only closed after the war started. And it looks like now it'll be closed for weeks, if not months. That's where we start this morning. 603-357-1290. I mentioned about things being more expensive. I don't have to tell you about grocery prices and practically everything else you're buying right now. Inflation rose to 3.8% year over year last month. That's the highest since President Trump's second term in office. This was according to the latest Consumer Price Index. The CPI measures how prices of goods change over time. Energy costs accounted for nearly half of the monthly all items increase. It comes as the U.S.-Israeli war still continues. Fuel oil saw the highest among energy items, up 5.8% in 1 month alone. The gas index, which includes regular unleaded, mid-grade, and premium, rose 5.4%. Electricity, 2.1% month-over-month increase. The increase in fuel costs have trickled down to airline fares. They're up 2.8%. The food index appears to be unaffected so far, rising 0.5% right now, about 1% for groceries of food away from home. And again, it may take some time. I read the story a few months before. It's usually a six-month difference between what they're paying for energy and what you'll pay when you go to the department store or to the grocery store to buy whatever it is you happen to need. The president yesterday said Americans' financial situation is not his focus when it comes to Iran, saying his only priority is preventing Tehran from obtaining a nuclear weapon using the material that they had that presumably we obliterated when last year we dropped bombs on them. Now it became an issue again, and here we are.
1: When you're negotiating with Iran, Mr. President, to what extent are American financial situations motivating you to make a deal?
2: Not even a little bit. The only thing that matters when I'm talking about Iran, they can't have a nuclear weapon. I don't think about American financial situation. I don't think about anybody. I think about one thing. We cannot let Iran have a nuclear weapon. That's all. That's the only thing that motivates.
0: That's the only thing that's motivating right now, Iran not having a nuclear weapon. Understandably important, although it seems that a lot of people have been misled about what they had and what they didn't have and their capability and what their capability wasn't. And now here we are. And again, by the way, and we don't have to go over this a lot, but you're aware of the cost of the war so far, the additional $1.5 trillion they want for the war, and our stockpiles. Pete Hegseth, the Secretary of War, up on Capitol Hill again yesterday, talking about how diminished our stockpile of weapons has become. And that means we have to replace them quickly. And that's not cheap. So we have that concern relative to the war, too. It's more than just gas and oil prices. Obviously, it's gone even further to strain our relationship with NATO countries and our allies. The president did land in China about 3 hours ago, and he's there to meet with Xi Jinping, and they're going to talk about Iran. They're going to talk about the Strait of Hormuz. They're going to talk about how much energy China really gets through the strait. And how this is important to them, too. So a lot of important things for them to talk about. I talk about spending and the expense and everything that we have right now with the federal government and how the president, again, when he got elected, you remember how important groceries were and how he was going to cut inflation and how he was going to cut spending. We all remember the Doge days and just trying to make the cost of everything in the U.S., including the cost of running government, to go down. And that was his promise. And we've seen the exact opposite. By the way, he also said, don't get involved with foreign wars and any foreign wars or any places that we are involved with, that was going to end too. We all remember those days too, I think. And how the president really got elected because of these promises.
2: We will end inflation and make America affordable again. We're going to get the prices down. We have to get them down. It's too much. Groceries, cars, how everything. We're going to get the prices down.
3: 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You just watch. 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
2: End inflation, slash your prices, right? 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
3: So we're going to get your prices down.
0: Oops. And so that hasn't happened, and the exact opposite has happened. But, you know, it's not just your gasoline, and it's not just your food. And it's not just your health care and virtually everything else you buy. I mean, it's just the way it is. Things are just getting more expensive, including President Trump's ballroom.
2: We're right now on budget, under budget, and ahead of schedule. I doubled the size of it, you dumb person. Double the size. You are not a smart person. We doubled the size. The ballroom now is ahead of schedule, and it's a little bit under budget, depending on the finishes that we use.
0: And it depends on what budget you look at and how much it's going to cost. He called the reporter dumb. The price has doubled, but he says because they've doubled the size, it hasn't doubled. Here's what we care about. How much is it costing us? Did you get approval? The answer is no. From nobody approved this. Including the people who oversee projects in Washington, D.C. and at the White House. But obviously Congress not approving this. And by the way, he's now asking for $1 billion more, $1 billion to pay for the ballroom. And where it's suggested, well, it's not going to include all the finer things. Remember, it wasn't supposed to be a dime out of our pocket. And now it'll be $1 billion. And when you look at the way he looks at things, The price tag didn't double, the project did. And so it costs more when you double the size of a project. So the price doubled. the price went up. If he never tore down that part of the White House, if he never came up with this idea of the ballroom, that's $1 billion in savings right there. Not to be outdone, it's not just the ballroom. It was supposed to be less than $2 million to paint the undersurface, the concrete underneath the reflecting pool in front of the Washington Monument down in D.C. He thought it looked bad and it should look more like one of his swimming pools.
4: I said, you know, Doug, I have a guy who's unbelievable at doing swimming pools. I said, what we're going to do is I'm going to call all three of these people that have worked for me in the past doing swimming pools. That's all they can do is a swimming pool. So I called people that do swimming pools and I said, go take a look at it. I said, do me a favor, fellas. Go take a look at the reflecting pool. I said, give me a good price. It will cost about $1.5 million. We're going to be able to do it for about $1.8 million. I said, how much will it cost? I think we can do it for about $1.9 million. We can do it for maybe $1.5 to $2 million. We did it for a couple of $1 million.
0: President Trump said that his hand-picked contractor would charge about $1.8 million to repair the Lincoln Memorial reflecting pool, painting it blue. The actual cost is now more than seven times that, according to the New York Times. After the size of the contract nearly doubled, federal records show, the Interior Department added $6.2 million to the previous cost, saying it's now planned to be about $13.1 million. The price appears to include a 20% profit margin for Trump's contractor, who got the job in a no-bid contract, which is against the law, against the rules. So no approval from Congress, no open bids. It was his buddy. He said it'll be 1.8. It's now over 13. It includes a 20% profit margin. So whatever the final cost is, meaning with the expenses, you add the 20% on top of that. Non-bid contract, one of his buddies. So that'll no longer be reflective, but it'll be bright blue. What if Joe Biden did that? What if Barack Obama did that? I'm just asking. And the whole thing with the ballroom, again, suggesting now it's doubled in size, speaking to the press before the departing the White House, we have the ballroom under budget. It's going up right here, but I've now doubled the size of it because we obviously need that. The White House, after he called that reporter a dumb person, has not responded to request for clarification on the cost, what he means by doubling it, and what the expense would be. It coincides with the Senate Republicans coming under pressure from the conference's proposal to appropriate $1 billion of your money for security components of the ballroom project, which, again, no ballroom, no security project. This was after the assassination attempt during last month's White House Correspondents Association dinner. He originally told reporters last July the ballroom, which replaced the White House East Wing, would cost around $200 million and be privately funded, before increasing the estimate to $300 million in October, $400 million in December, over $1 billion now for something that didn't need to happen. What do you think? Can you defend any of that? Any of that? Speaking of defense, Kash Patel was on the defense yesterday when he was facing senators about what could be a drinking problem. We'll hear in his own words, before he became director of the FBI, about his drinking habits. We're going to let you hear that next. And, of course, we have some email to get to. And, as always, your phone calls at 603-357-1290. It is your open mic program. Pretty hard to defend.
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13: Cloudy with a few showers today, highs 60 to 63. Cloudy with a few showers late tonight, lows 50 to 53. Rain tomorrow, highs 56 to 59. Showers Friday, highs 54 to 57. And mostly sunny and warmer Saturday, highs 73 to 76. I'm meteorologist Joe Shaka from the WKBK Weather Center.
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0: It's 935 603 357 1290, the number to call to join us on the program. Tomorrow in this hour, what's cooking with Chef Luca Paris? Always lots of fun with food with Chef Luca. Just heard the spot there up at the restaurant at Burdick's. They have their big Italian festival going on up there on Saturday. And right now, the weather's looking really, really good for the weekend. It's always, the last couple, 3 weekends, it's been a mixed bag, a little bit of rain here, maybe a little bit cool. We know that we haven't had a lot of rain, but it just seems like we're having a hard time getting back into the warmer temperatures. Sunny and 75 on Saturday, even warmer Sunday. Could be in the high 70s, near 80 on Monday, even warmer on Tuesday. So that warm-up is on the way. Before the break, we were talking about, or I mentioned, Kash Patel. He's the head of the FBI. He was up on Capitol Hill yesterday. Democratic lawmakers pressing the FBI director over a media report that episodes of excessive drinking interfered with his ability to lead the premier law enforcement agency, drew an angry response from Patel. At a hearing before a Senate budget panel, Patel defended his leadership of the FBI against Democratic accusations of his conduct, included the reported drinking, which they said undermined national security. It was Patel's first appearance before Congress since his beer-drinking celebration at the Milan Winter Olympics and the publication of an article in the Atlantic magazine, which drew renewed scrutiny to his tenure. Both matters did come up in the hearing yesterday. Patel testified in support of the Trump administration's proposed $12.5 billion 2027 budget for the FBI. And he defended his performance, saying violent crime has fallen over the past year while FBI arrests have increased. Senator Chris Van Hollen, he's a Democrat from Maryland, was questioning Patel about the report in The Atlantic, which detailed instances of conspicuous inebriation and unexplained absences during his tenure that alarmed officials at the FBI and the Justice Department. Patel has since sued The Atlantic and its reporter over the article, accusing them of defamation. The magazine has said it stands behind its reporting. If true, they demonstrate a gross dereliction of your duty and betrayal of public trust, said Van Hollen. Patel, who was nominated to the post by the president, denied what was reported in the article, calling it a total farce. He then accused Van Hollen of slinging margaritas in El Salvador on the taxpayer dollar. This is a reference to the senator's trip last year to visit Kilmar Obrego, the Salvadoran migrant from Maryland who was imprisoned in El Salvador following wrongful deportation by the Trump administration. Van Hollen responded that Patel's statement is provably false. Photos of the trip showed Van Hollen and Obrego with cocktail glasses on a table. But Van Hollen said the glasses were placed there by Salvadoran government officials to undermine the credibility of the meeting. So the back and forth yesterday and Van Hollen and Kash Patel.
1: FBI directors Ray or Mueller spending multiple weekends drinking heavily at the Poodle Room in Las Vegas. So there have been no occasions during your tenure when FBI personnel were unable to promptly reach you?
2: Absolutely not. You can ask my entire workforce. They hear from me at every single hour of the day.
1: It's been written and documented.
2: You are literally saying it.
1: No, I'm saying that these are reports, Director Patel. No.
2: And unlike your baseless reports, the only person that was slinging margaritas in El Salvador on the taxpayer dollar with a convicted gangbanging rapist was you.
1: In your response to me earlier, where you had a little bit of a blow up, you made a couple provably false statements.
2: So did you.
1: Do you know, Mr. Director, that it is a crime to lie to Congress? Do you know that?
2: I do not lie to Congress.
0: He didn't sound super confident in answering that question about lying. Now, before, and again, it's everybody has a life before they move on and do other things. Before he was the FBI director, he was a blogger, he was on podcasts, he was wherever there was a camera and a microphone, and he had a history about boasting and bragging about how much he liked to drink alcohol.
3: Sunday nights would roll around and the president would try to find me. I'd be like, sir, I am on call every day, including Sundays, except the very late evening where Sundays are for God, hockey, and beer, not in that order. And I will resurface back on very early Monday morning.
0: It turned into Flannel Fridays because I was having this beer and I was wearing a flannel shirt. And now it's this massive thing online.
4: I'm going to be on the sheet playing in the beer league, having a PBR, and then I'll return your phone call. Obviously, I'm kidding, but it was funny.
2: We had this tradition every night where he would call a final. So we'd have dinner and then we'd go somewhere and have like a final drink.
5: Everybody should have a beer or three.
2: It's gonna be pretty lit. I might have some special apparel.
6: We're gonna throw down. There's gonna be bourbon, there's gonna be sparklers.
2: We ended up in northern Italy and we were slamming Negronis at our like last night, and I was like, Devin, I need a subpoena.
0: I went to Devin and I told him that in the morning. He goes, dude, if you're gonna start drinking at 9 a.m., get out of my office.
3: Can I be the first one to say that if I ever go before Senate confirmation, they're gonna call me an alcoholic?
0: By the way, that noise you heard was him opening a beer during that podcast. Brian Driscoll was the former interim head of the FBI before Kash Patel was nominated. Recently, he was interviewed by Anderson Cooper, and they were talking about what he saw happening as Patel was coming on board. And this goes to the FBI, part of our Department of Justice, becoming weaponized. This is part of that interview.
7: Patel told you that as long as you were not prolific on social media, didn't donate to the Democratic Party, didn't vote for Kamala Harris in the 2024 election, that the vetting would not be an issue.
8: Yes. Yeah. It's exactly. It's not funny, but that's exactly what he said. He's like, okay, just tell me if you voted for a Democrat in the last five elections. This conversation's over and conclude the phone call. It's just disgusted and shocked.
7: Why were you disgusted?
8: Because now my fear that there was a political wave coming towards the FBI with vitriol directed at the FBI, it was palpable. And there was a sense of shock that, like, well, I'm really close to this thing.
0: Say what you want about the Atlantic. They had about a minimum of nine witnesses and sources that they had for these stories, many coming from within the FBI. And these are where the reports are coming from. It's not just, you know, a hotel a cleaner or a bartender or a waitress or somebody with hearsay. It's coming from within the department. That or anything else you want to talk about, folks on the phone line, KBK, you're on the radio. Good morning. How are you?
9: Good morning, Dan. Trump's over in China, so we'll see where that goes. And, you know, I was called into John's show, and I was thinking of AI, because when I looked at the petrodollar, I had asked AI, how many barrels a day does China use? And I got like three different figures. And I'm like, well, this is confusing. I got 2 million barrels and 4 million and 5 million. It might have been the way I was wording the question. So I finally went to Wikipedia and I looked up, and it was like 11 million barrels a day it uses to keep its, you know, government going there.
0: The country.
9: The industry over there.
0: Yeah,
9: going.
0: Yeah, yeah.
9: The country going. Yeah, it's a lot of oil. So I'm glad he's over there. I'm glad he's having talks. And so, you know, I wonder, you know, even me, I look and I say, military complex. We know we have a military complex.
0: Yes.
9: And you wonder, like homeowners, you know, like when, like, you know, when things get old, you want to use them up. You're like, eh, you know, are they getting, you know, are the missiles, have they had them too long? And they're saying, well, if we don't get rid of some of these, we're going to have to scrap them all. And we've paid so much money. So you do wonder somewhat why things start up. And I don't think we get the whole picture.
0: Hopefully
9: this is a quick end.
0: If just listen back to the speech from President Eisenhower and what he warned about relative to the government and the industrial complex when it relates to the military. Of course, he was a general. He knows what he's talking about. And I think people think about the same thing. Now, remember, a lot of the older artillery and weapons that we had were sold to Ukraine to fight Russia. So we were already in the process of having to restore a lot of our weapons. And then we used so much in this war with Iran and helping Israel out. The expense of these things are astronomical. We're looking at $1.5 trillion. It does make you wonder. And by the way, there's a side note here. And again, since you know how to use your computer, look up the president's sons and some of the companies that own. And all of a sudden, they're investing and weapons companies, including drones. Drones are a big part of the military now because you can attack, you can do so many things with them without putting anybody's life at risk, except for their targets. And look at the president's sons, a company that they own, and again, getting contracts to make weapons for this war. Now, if it was Joe Biden's son, they'd be hell to pay. Why aren't more people looking into that?
9: I think this goes on. We all kind of know this kind of stuff goes on. But I really believe that the president himself is trying to settle this country down. Now, whether he's getting good advice on this war, I don't know, because we have the military complex there. But I believe that he loves America. I believe he grew up here. He loves America, and he wants what's best for this country. And like I said, I don't know about what kind of advice he's getting. So hopefully,
0: I think you're right. A part of him really does want what's best for America. He wants, at the end of the day, to everybody to love him, to everybody salute his statues, to everybody thank him when he leaves the White House. There's no way that's going to happen.
9: Yeah,
0: over the course of the next two and a half years. Even more so. And again, if that was that important to him, he wouldn't be spending billions of dollars building ballrooms, painting swimming pools, putting up statues, putting up pictures of himself everywhere, buying at two or three or four times the price these warehouses to store his potential political prisoners. He wouldn't be spending all that money at a time when health care for many Americans is out of reach, gasoline prices, food prices, education, roads, highways, bridges, infrastructure, and more.
9: He's trying to make the country better.
0: He sucks at it. Man, is he bad at it. Jesus.
9: And 100 years from now, nobody's going to even know his name. He knows that. He's been around long enough to realize that. That in 100 years from now, nobody's even going to know his name. He'll say, I was a president one time. So I really, maybe we see him differently, but I'm just hoping he gets his deal done. That's all. And with that, I'll hang up.
0: I appreciate your phone call. He's just bad at it. I mean, we should have known he was bad at business anyway. And now he's running our business. KBK, you're on the radio. Good morning.
10: Morning, Dan. I just wanted to make a quick comment about the gas prices.
0: Okay.
10: And we talked earlier about the 18 cents they might suspend from the federal, right? So let's do a little quick math in this. If you have a car that takes 16 gallons, you're talking about $2.88 roughly a week. That's what you're going to save on that. Now, I don't know about you, but don't get me wrong, rich and poor money helps, but $2.88 isn't even half a gallon of gas.
0: And
10: barely half a gallon of gas.
0: And by the way, Americans are culpable here too. They're going to take that extra money anyway and buy a large coffee. So,
10: but I mean, yeah, you can't buy a coffee for $2.88. You know what I mean?
0: Yeah.
10: What are we saving here? That's a big nothing burger, is what it is.
0: Yeah. Yeah.
10: What do you do? Take 18 cents. If you could take $2 off, and it's still. We'd still be in the situation that we're in here.
0: Right. Right. You're not wrong.
10: It's tough. So, I mean, the last caller, I feel like she's trying to make her point that, Trump probably is trying to do things right. But your point was he's not. And, again, goes back to my theory of politicians. And I don't think any one of them is out for me or you or her. I think they're out for themselves. It doesn't matter which side you're on. It's been proven over and over again in my lifetime. So, unfortunately, that's the bed we're in now.
0: I appreciate your phone call. Pretty easy to do the math. The one thing, too, and I think that in some states, anyway, they're hoping that they also suspend the state gasoline tax. So that might double, basically, the amount of savings. But still, you're talking about, $5 or $6? If you are a trucker, and you're basically had to double what you put in your tank, and you need to get your load, the stuff you're carrying from point A to point B. And now basically, what are your costs if you're a trucker? I have a really, really, really good friend who's a trucker. Actually, a couple. So I should ask him about it. Obviously, you have your rig and maintenance and the cost of insurance in the rig itself. But let's say you own the rig. You need to eat and whatever you need during going from point A to point B. Maybe you're a one-day trucker. Maybe you're a long-haul trucker and you're gone for a week or two. But your profits come from what you charge minus your expenses. And if your expense, your biggest expense, which is your fuel, and that doubles, what's that doing to your bottom line? And they say, well, all right, I'm just going to charge whoever I'm doing the trucking for, I'll just charge them double. Then they're not going to use you. They'll use somebody who's bigger, who is maybe better able to absorb the cost. If it's costing you money as opposed to making you money, and again, that is going to translate to what we pay for everything. Feels so bad for the truckers, especially the small independent ones. And if you think that there's not many of them, I believe you're wrong. It's a huge amount of them. And then, by the way, there's also the cost of diesel. So things I talk about trucks. What's another way that things get from point A to point B? Trains. Trains don't run on coal anymore, folks. They haven't for decades. It's diesel. Have you checked the price of fish and lobster and things that come out of the ocean lately? I mentioned earlier that some transfer of the cost won't show up on shelves for about 6 months. Fish needs to get to the store in a day. Have you seen the cost of seafood? The fishermen use diesel. Then it gets from the seashore to your store using diesel. What was it, halibut? Almost $30 a pound? I don't need halibut. I like halibut, but oof. I like lobster, but oof. You know, I like good steak, but oof. Here's the beauty of it. You could choose not to buy it, which means you can protect your budget somewhat. But what's it do to the business and the local business? Fishermen are local. Truckers are local. And you can add that to the cost of so many other things. And then there's jet fuel. At what point, I haven't heard this much, with the amount of jet fuel we're using to fight the war and had used to fight the war with Iran. How are we doing for our reserves on that? We know that for airlines in other countries, including their military around the world, particularly that do get their process or refined fuel through the starting point in the Strait of Hormuz, what are they going to do? What are they doing? When it comes to, you know, and again, trucking and the trains, it's diesel. With no end in sight right now, the president said himself, the ceasefire is on life support. Gas again on West Street yesterday went up 5 cents. It had gone down. It went back up. What's it going to be by the end of the weekend? Summer grade of gas costs more money. That's going to drive up the cost. And yes, with demand, because Memorial Day is coming up and you want to go camping. By the way, your truck that hauls your camper, does that use diesel? You're going to want to go to the ocean. You want to climb the mountains. You're going to want to spend time with your friends and family this summer. How's that going to impact what you plan to do? I like staycations. I don't mind them at all. But if our three girls were at home, that wouldn't be an option. We'd be at York Beach. We'd be up at Storyland. We'd be driving a lot. Not every family can afford to do that. And when they do make a promise and they do save up their money and they plan a trip like that, then something like this comes along, it can make it hard. Not everybody with a snap of a finger can have their swimming pool painted or America's swimming pool painted. Matter of fact, I think most Americans can't afford things like that. An email came in. Let's see if I can find it here quickly about the spending and the president's Trump's desire to change all these things in America. He says, Dan, you mentioned the cost of Trump's ballroom and the reflecting pool. Apparently, he also wants to paint the Eisenhower building, which is right next to the White House. It's a huge granite building, and he wants to paint it white for $7.5 million. And that is just for the initial paint job, not future upkeep. Why would someone want to spend that kind of money to ruin a beautiful natural granite building? Donald Trump. That's who. Remember all these cases and the investigations and, again, weaponizing the Justice Department to go after Jerome Powell, head of the Fed, because the project to do the rehabilitation, all the work that was needed on the Federal Reserve building, and the president saying that he was purposely, it was an overrun and there was corruption and we need to bring charges. What about the overrun on all these other projects? No bid. His buddy is painting the bottom of the reflecting pool, and the price has gone from $1.8 to $13 million with a built-in 20% profit margin. No bid, no approval from Congress. Why isn't he being investigated? Oh, yeah. Yeah, that's right. I forgot. 603-357-1290, a number you're going to use to call me tomorrow. On the air, 6 to 9 o'clock, tomorrow's Good Morning Program, 9 to 10 o'clock, What's Cooking with Luca. On the show tomorrow, don't forget, always lots of fun, the Name the Song and Artist Contest, a chance to win nice prizes at 640. Swamp Bats Baseball, NECBL champions coming back, Kevin Watterson, and the coach, Sean's going to join us in studio tomorrow at 8:10 to talk Swamp Bats. Have a great day. Be safe. Be well. Be kind to one another. 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
19: I'm Deborah Rodriguez. Hundreds of young people greeting President Trump on the tarmac in Beijing before he was whisked away for the start of a high-stakes summit with his Chinese counterpart. Topics are expected to include trade, taxes, and the Iran war. Correspondent Anna Karin is there.
20: Whilst he said before he departed Washington that he doesn't necessarily need China's help, we know that Xi Jinping will no doubt be having extensive conversations with him about Iran because it has caused global instability.
19: It's the first trip to China by an American president since Mr. Trump's visit in 2017. We've just gotten another read on inflation, this time wholesale prices. Jacob Sonnenschein at Barron's.
21: The number shows that in this moment, the cost of acquiring goods and getting something ready for sale for a business in the U.S. is up 6% year over year.
19: That's the biggest monthly gain since 2022. Root cause? Energy prices. Speaking of inflation, it costs a small fortune to spike your salad with a tomato these days.
22: If you haven't noticed, the price of tomatoes is way up, surging nearly 40% in April from a year earlier. You can blame a combination of bad weather, high tariffs, and increasing transportation costs. It's estimated more than 70% of fresh tomatoes consumed in the U.S. come from Mexico, where unseasonably wet weather and disease have resulted in below normal yields. Freezes in key growing areas of Florida early this year also affected the tomato crop. Jim Crisula, CBS News.
19: This is sentencing day for a Utah mother who wrote a children's book about grief after she murdered her husband. CBS's Jennifer Kuiper.
23: Corey Richens was found guilty of poisoning her husband with fentanyl in March 2022. She could get 25 years to life in prison or life without parole. Prosecutors say Richens was $4.5 million in debt and believed she would inherit her husband's estate.
19: At the Vatican, Pope Leo prayed on a plaque marking the spot of a shooting decades ago.
24: On this day, 45 years ago, when an attempt was made on the life of Pope John Paul II, and for these reasons, I dedicated my catechesis today to the Blessed Virgin Mary.
19: After he recovered, John Paul visited the shooter in prison and forgave him. National average for a gallon of regular gas today at $4.51. This is CBS News.
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28: 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Keene City Council's Finance, Organization, and Personnel Committee began reviewing the proposed $57 million budget for fiscal years 2026 and 27 Tuesday evening, which includes a 6.7% increase to the city's property tax. City officials said rising personnel costs, debt service obligations, and limited revenue growth outside of property taxes put pressure on the budget. Tuesday's special meeting featured committee members and the department heads reviewing a wide range of spending requests, supplemental appropriations, and outside agency funding applications, which included presentations from local nonprofits and community organizations. Officials also reviewed capital budget adjustments that reduced contributions to several reserve funds, including ambulance and fire equipment replacement accounts. Library officials said their proposed budget reflects a slight increase, and trustees also approved a $5 increase to the annual non-resident library access fee, which goes into effect on July 1st. The FOP committee will continue its review at their regular meeting this coming Thursday and over the next few weeks. The public hearing is scheduled for the June 4th full council meeting, with a final vote expected on June 18th. Residents of Keene and participating Monadnock Region communities can safely dispose of hazardous household materials today until 1 o'clock at the city's household hazardous waste facility at 55 Old Summit Road. Later dates include May 30th, June 13th, June 17th, and June 27th. Residents from participating towns may dispose of up to 10 gallons of household hazardous waste per vehicle at no cost. People living in non-participating communities may still use the facility but must pay disposal fees. For more details, a list of accepted items for disposal, and a list of participating towns, visit KeeneNH.gov. WKBK staff meteorologist Joe Shaka is calling for clouds with a few showers today in the low 60s. Cloudy with more showers tonight, low 50s. For Thursday, rain, upper 50s. And for Friday, showers in the mid 50s. For WKBK News, I'm Abby Trombley.

0: bowl in an employer locker room, which they said seemed like a deliberate and malicious act to try to discredit the restaurant, which might have been some. But so you got employees, you know, that what's that? Actively disengaging. We learned about that several years ago. If you've got an employee that's actively disengaging, that's what that person is, who brings a rat in a Tupperware bowl to the restaurant to try to leave somewhere because they don't like working there. Anyway, in general, it's rat droppings, cockroaches, or flies, and you get 48 hours to try to clean it up and show that you called a pest control company. And as I mentioned earlier, there's a whole bunch of different restaurants, including some fairly famous ones. Also the LA Zoo, some of the local schools, and multiple 7-Elevens, which is disappointing to everyone. I particularly like this. During the time that your 48-hour closure, when they come and say, hey, we found just way too many rat droppings, so you can't open for 48 hours and 8 hours and we'll come back. But during this time, owners and chefs are often recommended to hold training for staff, as well as consult a pest control service to identify potential rodent entry locations, recommend effective prevention strategies, and monitor for rodent activity. What's your training for your staff?
1: Don't you see a rat, say something?
0: Yeah, don't ignore rats.
1: Right, don't bring any in. Wow.
0: If you see a rat, say something. Good God.
1: I would think the training would be like 60 seconds long. Hey, if you see a rat or droppings or anything, or if a diner mentions it, come to me immediately, okay? Immediately.
0: If you're kind of a fancy restaurant, wouldn't you think that if the people you hired, that's an understood? Isn't that almost like saying wear pants to work? I mean, right. Just like the sort of thing you assume?
1: I'm no Albert Einstein, but I was a busboy in a restaurant, and if I'd seen a rat running around, I'd have told the manager.
0: Well, you'd have yelled, holy crap, you'd have told everybody.
1: Well, right.
0: Dan Tana's, which is a pretty famous restaurant, West Hollywood Institution, closed April 15th through the 18th due to vermin infestation, unclean surfaces, and a number of other problems. Representatives for the restaurant could not be reached for comment. What are they going to say? Sorry about that.
1: Yeah, it was rattier than we wanted to. We're unhappy about it.
0: And you can get access to this stuff. That's one of the main reasons I wanted to bring it up, is there are websites for all this sort of stuff. And if you want to see the specific restaurant and look up what they got closed down for a couple of days, and, you know, I don't worry about this sort of thing ever, really. I assume in America, most restaurants are pretty clean.
1: Yeah, I would agree. I don't like it, obviously, but yeah, I don't wonder as I walk in a restaurant, I wonder if they're infested with rats here.
0: Some closet where you keep the mops or something like that. You got a couple of mouse droppings, and I don't like it. But
1: speaking of Cal Unicornia, the leading candidate for governor, Javier Becerra, is getting raked over the coals now for a pathetic interview he gave. Uh-oh, Steve Hilton, start measuring for drapes. And we may have the wackiest man in America identified. He was the toast of the show for a cup of coffee a few weeks ago. Stay tuned.
0: Wackiest man in America. That's quite a title. Okay, stick around.
2: Armstrong and Getty.
3: Man, I love this place. I've been surfing here since I was a kid. Now, seeing my grandson out on the water, it means everything to me. Watching him and taking in the blue waves, the sea breeze, the blurry horizon?
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1: Do you think he can help in any way?
2: No, I don't think we need any help with Iran. We'll win it one way or the other.
3: Tonight, President Trump says he can handle Iran alone as he heads to China for a summit with President Xi in Beijing, noting, though, that China is the largest buyer of Iranian crude oil.
2: We're going to have a long talk about it. They get a lot of their oil from that area. We've had no problem, and he's been a friend of mine. He's been somebody that we get along with, and I think you're going to see that good things are going to happen.
4: I don't know how this isn't going to be more of a sticking point. China's the number one purchaser of oil from Iran. And Trump has been kind of yada, yada, yadaing the whole thing as he goes over there. I just can't believe how this isn't going to be, like, the only thing President Xi wants to talk about. Hey, what's the deal? Get that straight opened up.
5: Trump's going to say, hey, you're buddies with Iran. You open it.

0: up. It's your oil.
1: Yeah.
0: We're fine.
1: Interesting to see what happens there. We're talking yesterday a little bit about how Trump went on a spree of late night Truth Social posts the other night, like he often does.
0: Yes.
1: He had 55 messages between 10:14 p.m. and 1:12 a.m.
0: Not at all unhinged.
1: I don't think he's unhinged. I just think it's the way he is. At the end of a long day, he's just got a whole bunch of things rattling around in his head, and rather than keeping to himself, he blasts them out to people.
0: Unhinged.
1: Including retweeting someone, Cat Turd, who's a very popular Twitter guy.
0: Delightful moniker.
1: Yeah, disgusting. Trump retweeted, "Arrest Obama the traitor." I mean, the sitting president tweeting out that a former president should be arrested, you would think would make the news, but it doesn't anymore just because
0: people just roll their eyes.
1: That's where we are.
0: Yeah.
1: As they write in the Wall Street Journal, after the sun went down two nights ago, another familiar ritual began. Late night social media posting. The president's Truth Social account posting 55 messages. It's not unusual to have that many. He has 12.6 million followers on Truth Social, which is a way smaller number than he ever had on Twitter, because not as many people went over to Truth Social. Monday was one of 44 similar spates of a dozen or more Truth Social posts published between 8 p.m. and 6 a.m. since he returned to the White House. The record is 160 times. Back on December 1st, he posted 160 times.
0: No.
1: After 8 o'clock at night.
0: Many of them retweets or retruths or whatever. But
1: yeah, but I mean,
0: still, that's extraordinary.
1: And it means he's sitting there sifting through social media, which is full of crap.
0: Retweet.
1: Just crap.
0: Comment and retweet.
1: Yeah.
0: Retweet.
1: Isn't that wild?
0: Yeah. Has Obama been jailed yet? I haven't been following this.
1: He retweeted Nancy Pelosi. Nancy Pelosi's former top staffer said Nancy Pelosi planned January 6th for 2 years. Lock her up. Trump retweeted that the other
0: day. Oh, my God. Not really hinged.
1: Okay, we got more on the way. Interesting story about a public school you're going to want to hear.
2: Armstrong and Getty.
1: Every spam call, every scam text, every sketchy email with your name, each one starts the same way. Somebody found you.
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11: You know, I watched a video the other day about kids getting landlines at home. We haven't had a landline in my house in I can't even tell you how long. But seeing these parents about my age being teleported back to their own childhoods, a simpler time before screens, was really powerful. And as for the kids, they sat and had conversations with their grandparents without multitasking or being distracted by a screen. I thought this was a great way to have kids stay in touch with family members and friends without getting sucked into the smartphone era too young. Of course, you need other people close by to hop on board as well if this is something that's going to work. Perhaps most important, I realized, these relics can be a great conversation starter with your children. You can talk about what it really means to be connected in this day and age. Things have changed a lot. I'm Dr. Sanjay Gupta, helping you live a better life.
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0: Fauci gave the grants that funded gain-of-function research at the Wuhan Institute of Virology, and then he was put in charge of basically lying about how this disease didn't break out at the head disease lab, but broke out at a wet market instead. Something that you'd have to be lobotomized to believe that. Or incentivized to believe that. Which is, I think, what happened in a lot of these cases. And he was paid millions of dollars. Think about one of the most poignant things I read during that time period, during the pandemic, about Fauci was just remember that while this was the worst year of a lot of people's lives, it was the best year of his life. And I really let that sit in my brain for a while because it makes sense. He was paid millions of dollars. He was put on TV shows and pillows and magazine covers and given awards and wet kisses and told he was a god. And my God, did he believe it? And he convinced everyone that this was anything but a virus that escaped from a lab, which was the most obvious, sensible explanation. And now no one wants to come in and listen to the CIA whistleblower because they don't have time. They have other things to worry about. They want to go drum up some fake stories about Israeli rape hunting dogs. That's what they want to spend their time doing, or talking about Trump or ICE or whatever the thing is today that they're focused on. But this stuff that caused real carnage, real pain, real hurt for people, no interest. They got better things to do. Before I went to Perfect Smiles, I honestly didn't realize how much my TMJ was affecting my daily life. After getting Invisalign and straightening out my smile and my bite, one day I noticed that my TMJ, the constant jaw pain, the tension, the clicking, if you have TMJ and you're listening to this, more people have it than I would think. I talk to a lot of people in my day-to-day, and if I bring it up, I'm always surprised how many people go, oh, I have it too. I think we're all stressed out. But the clicking for me was the worst, because I knew I had this problem. It was a constant reminder when I would hear that click of the jaw. But it all went away when I straightened out my teeth, when I got my Invisalign. And what I didn't realize about TMJ, and since talking to Dr. Tam, I've learned more about it, is it can cause so many problems that don't even connect back to your jaw. 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
5: 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AI strategy, data literacy, AI ethics, that's where the real money is. It looks like the MBA finally flunked out. 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

0: Larry Carr is back.
1: Before we do the chump line, we'll do the chump line after the bottom of the hour. We wanted to talk to Dave Manzi from Manzi Appraisers in Woburn, and he's going to be hosting our remote tomorrow. And it's going to be a very interesting day, I think, for the show and for everybody, because we are going to be auctioning off Karen Reed's SUV. This is the SUV that she was driving the night that her boyfriend got killed. She didn't do it. The car didn't kill him. Obviously, there was testimonies. Physics say the car didn't do it, but it's the car. Has it was the state police had custody of it for 2 years plus. More than 2 years, it got really run down. Mice were living in it. It was in terrible shape. She got it back last year. She bought it from the leasing company, and it's been totally refurbished by JB Auto Care, Bill Broussard. And tomorrow we're going to auction it off. Justin Manning from JJ Manning Auctioneers is going to auction it off, and it's our show is going to be from 2 to 5. And we're going to auction it off around 3 o'clock with Justin. And you can bid on it if you want. You just got to bring a cashier's check or bank check for $20,000. But even if you're not going to auction it, we invite everybody to come on down. Dave Manzi is with us, and he can tell us what's going on tomorrow, Dave.
2: Yeah. Hi, Howie. Thanks for having me today. It's great to be here. They're in the VIP session. They came in for the food. It was awesome.
1: Thank you.
2: So we're excited to have you back tomorrow. We're going to have, as you said, Karen Reed's Lexus going to be auctioning off at 3, 2 to 5. You're going to be broadcasting live. We're excited for that. We have a few things planned for our day.
1: Signing
2: the books and the red taillight.
1: Red taillight. Plenty of red taillight.
2: That'd be great. And so we're hoping the weather will cooperate, but I think we'll get more people.
1: Yeah, it'll be inside anyway. People can come inside and they can see the thing, and we'll be broadcasting, and the auction will take place. The car, obviously, will be outside, out front.
2: Correct. And we'll have inside, we're doing an appraisal day, so people are welcome to bring in one or two items, please, because I think we'll have a lot
1: of
2: people.
1: Not a bag full.
2: Yeah, correct. I had someone call me yesterday. He said, I have about 8-10 pieces I can bring. Well, I was like, maybe not. Maybe just one, and we can schedule something. But, one or two pieces, we're happy to look at them and try to.
1: And when you say pieces, what do you mean? Anything, right?
2: Yeah, paintings, any artwork, maybe small furniture or pictures if somebody wants to bring in.
1: How about an ashtray?
2: We could bring ashtrays in. We have a lot of small things.
1: Hollahan Ale ashtray from Connecticut.
2: I'm not sure what that is, but if you have it,
1: it's old.
2: Bring it in.
1: It's old.
2: So we're excited to have that event tomorrow. For that, we're also doing a sip and paint. We're going to do that. As well, if there's still space available for people to do that with one of my conservatives. And we're going to have some demonstrations on framing, some restoration as well. So it's going to be a packed day. And we're also having a soft opening of Manzi Marketplace on Green Street, the store that has about 250,000 items that people can come by and look. And, we've had it for a year now. So we're excited for people to come in to.
1: Is that walking distance? Too?
2: It's walking distance, but with the monsoon that they're talking about, I think Biff was saying this.
1: So I think bring an umbrella. Bray, if you're planning to go down to Green Street, bring an umbrella.
2: Bring an umbrella. So, but we're gonna have that after. So between 5 and 7, if people want to come by. So we're excited about that. So it's part of our 5th year. Celebration, the anniversary celebration. So we're excited that you're going to be part of it.
1: And so what time can people come by? We'll start the broadcast at 2 o'clock. We'll probably be there around 1 o'clock.
2: Yeah, if people want to come around, I'm there early, but feel free to come in. We had a couple of people come in today for it, and I said, well, just lock up before you leave tonight, and just set the alarm and. Enjoy. We'll see you in the morning. But people can come in anytime. We're open from 10 to 5, so people can come in anytime.
1: And one of the VIPs was saying how much we're going to get. I mean, no, it's an auction. Nobody really knows. I mean, that's what kind of makes it interesting. You know, you don't know what you're going to get. So it's
2: turnout.
1: Yeah, and the thing is, it's a 2021 Lexus SUV, and it's only got 12,000 miles on it. And it needs a new electronic system, but you can still drive it away if you bought it or if a dealer bought it. And Justin Manning was saying he thinks there are going to be some dealers there because they could try to get a good buy on it. Cause the list value is about 70 grand. So even not as a collector's item or a historical value, so to speak, it's still worth a pretty good sum of money.
2: Yeah, I think it's going to bring in a lot, Howie. And what Alan Jackson said yesterday on your show about it's more of a symbol. And I think that's what people, you know, the Bronco, that OJ, right. the Lexus, Bonnie and Clyde. I think people would jump at this opportunity.
1: Yeah, this is, and again, all the money goes straight to Karen Reed's legal defense fund, and she's got all the she's fighting off all these lawsuits, and she's got the big lawsuit that I've been asking Alan Jackson to file as soon as possible to get more publicity for the auction. But I understand he wants to get it totally fine tuned, and this thing's going to go on for a while, and she needs money to keep it going. I mean, these guys are working on contingency fees. Mostly, but I mean, they still have major expenses. You know, you gotta hire the stenographer for the depositions and bring in expert witnesses. Mm-hmm. It's just it costs a lot of dough, and they can use the money.
2: And I hope somebody walks away tomorrow or drives away tomorrow with the big check in Justin's hand. So, yeah. But we're excited. Bring in your items, one or two, please, and happy to look at them. And appraise them, whether it's a small porcelain piece, a family heirloom, a painting, anything, or pictures. Yeah. I'm happy to look at
1: it. It's like
2: them.
1: The show on Channel 2, like you always say, though, only not stuffy.
2: Correct. Yes. So no bow ties for me. Yeah. I can't get them around my neck. But it'll be a fun time, and I think we'll have a big crowd, and we're looking forward to your...
1: Thanks. And it's in Woburn. So what exit do they take? I mean, Woburn's right on 128, but is there a particular exit?
2: Montvale Ave, either side, so northbound or southbound, Montvale Ave, with 2 miles off Montvale, Green Street, Prospect Street.
1: And if they want to learn more about Manzi Appraisers before tomorrow, where should they go?
2: Visit manziappraisers.com, and you can reach us at 617-995-0022.
1: We'll see you tomorrow, Dave.
2: Thank you, sir.
1: I'm Howie Carr. Come to Manzi Appraisers in Woburn Thursday, May 14th from 2 to 5 for a live broadcast remote. Bring your special heirloom to get a value from Dave Manzi. We'll be celebrating their 5th anniversary in business. Also, watch Justin Manning from J.J. Manning Auctioneers auction off Karen Reed's SUV. And of course, I'll have copies of my book, Mass Corruption, for sale. Thursday, May 14th from 2 to 5 at 22 Prospect Street in Woburn.
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4: Good afternoon. The 2025 NECBL champs, the Keene Swapbats, are gearing up for opening day at Alumni Field on June 4th. Sarah Pelkey of the Keene Swapbats says you can win a unique prize.
5: We're coming off this championship, and we are going to celebrate that on the field. We have Monadnock Ford as our sponsor that night. We're going to be bringing down the trophy. We're going to have autograph signings, and we're very excited to do a 50-50 raffle and raffle off a championship ring.
4: Sarah Culp, also with the Swamp Bats, says there will be lots of fun activities at this year's home games.
5: I mean, we have our returning fan favorites that we're so excited about. Bounce Above the Rest Inflatables will be there probably 10 nights. Tito's Tacos will be back with his truck. We'll have a Luxury Box photo booth doing baseball cards on a couple nights. Mila's Magic Treasures with glitter tattoos and balloon animals. Fairy Hair by Jess will be there. And then Doug the Devilstick Man, of course, with his balloons and bubbles this year. And then we will have a new food truck that I am over the moon about. It's called All Things Maple.
4: Again, opening day is June 4th at Alumni Field. They're still looking for a few host families as well. You can learn more on the Swamp Bats website. Pelkey and Culp provided the updates Tuesday morning on WKBK's Good Morning program.
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6: Cloudy with a few showers today, highs 60 to 63. Cloudy with a few showers late tonight, lows 50 to 53. Rain tomorrow, highs 56 to 59. Showers Friday, highs 54 to 57. I'm meteorologist Joe Shaka from the WKBK Weather Center.
7: I'm Mark Keeley here with Lieutenant Caitlin Bohannon of the Keene Area Salvation Army, and we're together this month to focus on camp coming up this summer. 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
1: This is Lee Habib, and this is Our American Stories, the show where America is the star and the American people. The Safer Cities Initiative, as implemented in Los Angeles's notorious Skid Row in September of 2006, was enacted as a part of their crime reduction effort. Skid Row is a 54-block area in downtown L.A. that has become synonymous with homelessness, crime, and drugs. Dion Joseph is a law enforcement consultant, author, and active senior lead officer in the downtown L.A. Skid Row community. Let's take a listen.
2: Okay, in 2005, the year before the initiative, and all my efforts and the efforts of the other officers there, we had 95 people die from non-homicidal deaths. We had 34 people in 2002 die from homicide. So 3 years into the efforts, we look at 2009, and we had 63 people die in Skid Row, which is, I think, about a 33% reduction. And we only had 5 found dead in the streets. You know why? Because we were able to enforce the tent laws from 6 a.m. to 9 p.m. Because if we can see somebody getting raped, we can save them. If we can see somebody overdosing, we can save them. The fire department can save them. And it worked. It really worked. And we allowed them to sleep after 9 o'clock because there wasn't enough shelter. And it was just a really beautiful time in homicides. We looked at just the following year of 2007, I believe. And I think in the whole division, 6 people were murdered. Guess how many people were murdered in Skid Row? 3. I always tell people, look, I know what we do is not sexy. You want sexy, call the fire department. They're handsome guys. They look good on calendars. I love the fire department. They're hardworking guys. Station 9, shout out. Really great guys. But, hey, they do the feel-good stuff. Our job is to respond to the true systemic failures of our government failing to deal with poverty, homelessness, crime in a common sense way on a consistent basis. That's our, and the mental health failure. So anyway, everything was going fine. Everything was going fantastic until about 2011. And that was the beginning of the end for crime control in the state of California. First, we had the governor come up with AB 109, which basically took individuals who were in prison off the backs of the states and put it on the already overburdened probation department. So they were so backed up that instead of supervising these individuals directly, they gave them ankle bracelets and told them to check in at a kiosk. So what happens, these guys cut their ankle bracelets off. Now they're running around committing crime. Then comes 2014, Prop 47. They turned serious crimes into non-serious crimes. That made it difficult for us to keep criminals like burglary suspects, burglary from motor vehicle suspects, theft suspects, to send them back and hold them accountable. It made it very difficult for us to do it. And then comes 2016. I couldn't believe that the voters voted for it, seeing 13 years of crime reduction dissipate. Prop 57, which turned violent felonies into nonviolent felonies. And I couldn't believe it. I mean, if someone took your loved one, a female loved one, to a bar and put GHB in their drink and knocked them unconscious and took them to a room and raped them, the average person, if you ask them, they would tell you that's a violent crime. It's not a violent crime anymore. If someone walked in my house right now and started firing an AK-47, but they missed me by the grace of God, you and I believe that's a violent crime. The average sane, rational person thinks that's a violent crime. Under the new law, it's nonviolent. It's still a felony, but nonviolent. And what it did was it created a lever to release hundreds, tens of thousands of individuals into the street. And where did most of them come to? Skid Row. So now I was watching the justice system fail again. Imagine being in what's called a recovery zone called Skid Row, where there's 108 programs designed to help people with a myriad of issues. But there's a drug dealer standing right outside the door, or inside the door in some of these low-income supportive housing units, they're worse than being on the street. And the reason why that is a lot of the people who got housed in Skid Row still owe drug debts to the local loan shark. And the loan shark finds out that, or the drug dealer, and the loan shark and drug dealer finds out they're still in there and says, hey, guess what? You got to sell this drugs for me in this hotel. Help me turn this place out. Or if you won't do it, you have to get out of your own room and let me move in. So now you got somebody who's housed who's now back on the street. Because the criminal element is able to run wild and rampant. Once again, women are being victimized at a high rate. The tents are up. We can't take them down. The most tragic thing I ever saw was I was parked, and these tents were up. And it was about 12 noon, and I didn't hear anything. Everything was quiet. I went to the station, came to work the next day, and I saw a report at 12 noon at 5th and San Pedro where I was parked. There was a woman who was savagely raped by three males. I was parked there. But even though that's a failure, I look back on the successes, and the one thing they can't take away from me is the relationship that I built with the people. On top of housing them during the period where we had it safe, I created several programs off the cuffs. One was called Ladies Night. And Ladies Night was birthed in my heart in 1999. I was an undercover investigator in Skid Row. And you talk about seeing the real underbelly of Skid Row. I couldn't believe it. A, I couldn't believe they didn't recognize me, as big as my arms were at the time. But B, you know, it was just seeing drug program operators participating in the drug trade and allowing drug dealers into the facility and handing out drugs. I couldn't believe what I was seeing. It really broke my heart when I saw these people. I felt had no hope. Working undercover, I remember I had to go arrest sex workers. There were two sex workers I was looking for, and I could never get them. I could never put on the right costume, right? So finally, I thought I had the right one. I was dressed as a preacher. I have a little collar on, you know. I'm driving through the streets, and I see the girl. I'm like, I'm going to get her this time. And I pull up next to her and say, hey, girl, I'm going to lay hands on you, right? And she looks at me and says, what do you need, Big Daddy? Lips split open, eyes swollen shut, skirt torn, and she's walking looking for another customer. And my heart just broke, and I broke my cover. I said, look, it's me. I'm trying to get you, but I'm not going to arrest you. Please tell me who did this to you.
1: 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And for a time, boy, that death rate on Skid Row went down. And then came rules and regs and policies that made it just more difficult for someone like Dion. And cops across this country make it harder for them to do their jobs and keep us safe, including the most vulnerable among us. When we come back, more of Dion Joseph's story here on Our American Stories. 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
7: And we continue with our American stories and Dion Joseph's story. He's a law enforcement consultant, author, and active senior lead officer in the downtown Los Angeles Skid Row community. Let's continue with Dion.
8: There were two sex workers I was looking for, and I could never get them. I could never put on the right costume, right? So finally, I thought I had the right one. I was dressed as a preacher. I had a little collar on, you know. I pull up next to her and say, hey, girl, I'm going to lay hands on you, right? Lips split open, eyes swollen shut, skirt torn. My heart just broke, and I broke my cover. I said, look, it's me. I'm trying to get you, but I'm not going to arrest you. Please tell me who did this to you. She said, I got to live here. You either arrest me or let me go. And I had to let her go. And the same guy that violated her violated several other women in the Skid Row area. I couldn't do anything about it back then. I didn't have the resources. But in 2008, we were having the same problems. The ladies were telling me about it in Skid Row. They felt I was the only officer they could talk to. So I said, you know what? Let me talk to you about your rights. Because what they were hearing from pimps, from activists, from their johns, if you go to the police are going to arrest you because you're a drug addict. I'll tell the police you're a drug addict, and they're going to arrest you too. Or I know you have a warrant, so I'll tell you, if you have a warrant, the police are going to arrest you. None of these things were true. So I established some really great relationships with SRO, and they allowed me to use one of their community centers in the heart of Skid Row called the James M. Wood Center. And I created Ladies Night, and I rolled out the red carpet for these ladies. I think I set out about 50 chairs, but I only expected about 15 ladies, because usually people in Skid Row don't show up for things. by the grace of God, about 175 homeless women came to the first Ladies Night. And I treated them just as if they lived in West LA. I had a DA there. I had a city councilwoman there. I had all these people there that normally they wouldn't expect to come talk to them. But the whole thing was, I don't care if you're on a pipe, on parole, a prostitute, or off swinging from a pole, or undocumented. If somebody hurts you, it is my job to serve you. And my brother and I also taught them some self-defense as well. And it, not enough to kick my own butt, but just enough to add seconds to their life should they get assaulted in the street. And you should have seen the impact it had. I had made connections for life with those ladies, sharing their stories of abuse. And I just sat there and listened all night long to these ladies. They felt listened to. They felt heard. Now, here was the wonderful gift from that. 2 years later, we had a taxi cab serial rapist driving through Skid Row, picking up women and just doing things I won't even mention on this program to these women. And three of the women that he sexually assaulted went to Ladies Night, my first Ladies Night. Guess who they came to? The police. And we put that guy away for the rest of his life. But the funny story, side note behind that, was when they were brought into court to testify, they wouldn't get on the stand. And they kept asking them, why you guys won't testify? We're not going to get on the stand unless the angel shows up. So I'm at home, sitting in my Superman drawers, drinking on a strawberry smoothie, trying to enjoy my day off. And I get a call from the DA's office. Joseph, they're not going to get on the stand if you don't come. So I'm like, but I'm in my Superman drawers. I'm trying to relax. I'm watching Maury. I want to know who the baby daddy is. I said, you know what? This is too important. So I suited up, went down there. And when I walked into the waiting room, all three of the victims collapsed into my arms. And they went and testified and put that man away. for the rest of his life, hopefully. That was one incredible moment that no one could take away from me. And to this day, I still have a great connection with the women of Skid Row. During that same time, I

0: work with the missions, the shelters. I had to learn a hard lesson about once again about judgments and stereotypes. I always thought the missions were scams. I thought that they were there to basically corral the homeless, feed them soup kitchens, and drive off in Mercedes Benz and not change a thing. I always felt the missions were a problem. They were the problem. They were the main source of the problem. As long as the homeless were going there, you know, there was always going to be problems. And I'll never forget when I first became a senior lead officer, my captain says to me, "Officer Joseph, you're doing great out there. You're making a lot of arrests, but that's not what I hired you to do. You have to build relationships with the community." And I was like, "What do you mean?" "I want you to go meet with the director of the Union Rescue Mission. His name is Andy Bales." And I was like, "Oh God, the mission." So I went, I showed up, I saw him, I shook his hand, I said, "Hey, I'm Officer Joseph. Captain told me to meet you. Here's my business card. Nice talking to you." And as I'm walking away, he says, "Hey, your captain said I had you for about 30 minutes. Oh man, I got crime to fight and everything. So he says, "Come walk with me." So we're walking through the first level. And I've been in there many times making arrests, and I'm seeing people I arrested before. "Hey, that guy's smoking crack right there. Oh, I arrested that guy. He's got a warrant for his arrest right there." I'm like, I'm judging, right? But he must have sensed it, because he was taking me to the second, third, and fourth floor, and every floor got better. And by the time I got to the fifth floor, I saw individuals who I arrested. I arrested them. And when I arrested them a year, 2 years ago, I said to myself, not because I was mean-spirited, this person's going to die just based on the trajectory of life that they were on. And these people were clean and sober and running the program. I'll never forget, one lady approached me and says, "You're RoboCop. I remember you." And I'm like, "I don't remember you, beautiful lady." And she goes, "Well, you probably don't remember me. Back then, I had no teeth. Remember I told you I wanted your family to catch AIDS and die? Oh, you." I said, "I forgave you for that a long time ago, right?" And she says, "Officer Joseph, I'm doing well in here. I'm doing good. I hope you're proud of me." I said, "Baby, I am." She says, "But let me tell you the truth. If you guys don't deal with these dope dealers and loan sharks out here, I don't know how long we're going to last in here." That gave me pause. It made me realize that not only did they need the shelters and the programs, they also needed the police. And I made a whole shift, mindset shift, and I became a guardian for the drug programs, for the shelters. And I did everything I could to make sure I kept drug dealers and gang members. And what I noticed that while I was doing it, people were graduating from drug programs at a higher rate. The missions were reporting less guns, less drugs. Ooh, they'd let me come in there and watch videos and all the time and spy on drug dealers. It was just a wonderful thing. God was just blessing me. But one of those beautiful things they did was they allowed me to engage in a program called the Just Like You program. I created this program after being invited to the mission to talk to the kids. And I went there, and the mistake I made was I patronized the kids. I walked in there, and I did the old song and dance. "Hey, I'm a police officer. I'm your friend. Hey, little Billy, what do you want to be when you grow up? A football player. Hey, Johnny, what do you want to be when you grow up? A fireman." No, but I did the old song and dance, right? The old, you know, soft shoe. And then there was this 12-year-old girl, and she was looking eastbound down at the street. And I was kind of insulted. The party was over here, right? I said, "Hey, lady, the party's over here. Young lady, what do you want to be when you grow up?" And she looked at me, this beautiful chocolate black girl, and she says, "I'm probably going to be like these people having sex on the sidewalk if you don't get me and my family out of here." Shut me down. I got emotional. I couldn't continue. I walked out and let my partners handle the rest. I went to the station. I'm sitting at my desk praying to God. I said, "What can I do? What can I do? Who can I put in these front of these kids who are just like them?" Ding, ding, ding, ding, ding. The idea popped in my head that Just Like You program was born. And I found individuals who could be mentors to these kids whose they didn't grow up with a silver spoon in their mouth. They were in foster care. They were homeless. They were abused. And somehow, some way, they turned their life around. I brought a judge. I brought a lawyer. I brought a former actor. I brought a guy who I found in a trash bin covered in scabies. Okay. And I put a poem in his jailhouse bag, and he read the poem, and somehow it inspired him to change his life. And he went on to manage hotels in the area. I couldn't believe it. It's amazing. You know, that's why I can't stop. You know, it's just like I'm always looking for the miracle.
1: And a terrific job on the editing, producing, and storytelling by our own Greg Hengler. And a special thanks to Dion Joseph. He's a law enforcement consultant, author, and active senior lead officer in the downtown Los Angeles area, the notorious Skid Row community, and doing what he can to make life better for the people there and safer. And I can just picture that ladies' night and his skepticism running it, because not your typical ladies' night. But yet he treated these women as if they were women of high society, like they were from Beverly Hills, treating them with the same dignity and respect. They had rights, he wanted to let them know. And they had someone who cared to talk to. He was there to listen and serve. And what a beautiful thing. And all of those women showed up and then ultimately were able to talk to him about their fears and the monsters who were preying on them. The story of Dion Joseph and the story of so many of the people who serve us in uniform, doing good, seeing things that most of us, well, don't want to see and couldn't handle if we did. His story, their story, here on Our American Stories.
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0: we continue with our American stories. Here to tell another great American story is our regular contributor, Ashley Lubinsky. Ashley is the former co-host of Discovery Channel's Master of Arms, the former curator in charge of the Cody Firearms Museum, and is the co-founder of the University of Wyoming College of Law's Firearms Research Center. Here's Ashley.
1: One of the most infamous bank robberies in American history occurred on February 28th of 1997. And at 10:01 a.m., two armed bank robbers and officers of the Los Angeles Police Department engaged in a shootout where, quite literally, willpower won out over firepower. The North Hollywood shootout is a really interesting case study in a transition of how law enforcement supplies their officers and how they engage in crime. So on February 28th at 9:17 a.m., armed with automatic and semi-automatic weapons, and so automatic, just for anyone who's not aware, means that every time you press the trigger, the firearm continuously fires until you either release the trigger, the firearm malfunctions, or you run out of ammunition. And a semi-automatic firearm means that every time you press the trigger, it fires one round. So these bank robbers had automatic and semi-automatic firearms. They had 3,000 rounds of ammunition and full body armor with them. And their names were Larry Phillips Jr. and a Romanian immigrant, Emil Matasarano. And they entered the Bank of America in North Hollywood, California. Now, prior to entering, this is kind of a random aside, but the pair had taken phenobarbital, which was a prescription that Matasarano had for seizures, and they took that to calm their nerves when they went into the bank. And before they went in, they synchronized their watch to 6 minutes, but the robbery actually doesn't go as planned, and it takes them a total of 10 minutes before exiting. And this is one of those kind of experiences where 4 minutes really changed everything.
2: Everybody down!
1: The men entered the bank and they, like you hear in all bank robberies, Hollywood or not, they demanded everyone get on the floor, and they actually fired their guns into the ceiling to intimidate them and make the people that were in the bank realize that they weren't messing around. And they, one of the things they started doing is they were shooting at the bulletproof vault. So obviously they were trying to get their money quickly. And once they were successfully in it, they started having the tellers fill their bags with money in the safe. But a kind of big flub in the plan was that there was significantly less cash than they had anticipated. When Matasarano and Phillips were making the plan for this bank robbery, they were under the impression that there would be over $800,000. But what they were surprised to see was that there were only $303,000 available at the time, which is still a lot of money. But if you're expecting $800,000, I guess you're going to be a little disappointed. And they definitely were, because in anger, Matasarano actually emptied a 50-round drum magazine into the vault and destroyed the rest of the money. Maybe they shouldn't have done drugs before they went in, too. That probably didn't help. So one thing they tried to do, and this is what delayed them, was they actually attempted to access the ATM, and that's what delays them 4 minutes. What they're also not aware of was that two officers actually saw them enter the bank with their ski masks, body armor, and firearms, and they had already called for backup. Phillips and Matasarano were actually known to the police before this bank robbery. Phillips was actually a career criminal, and Matasarano was a Romanian immigrant. And they met at all places, the gym. Because Matasarano was going through a little bit of a rough time. He was overweight and estranged from his wife and child. So, I mean, of course, why not go spend your time at the gym? And they met, they started working together, and they became known as the High Incident Bandits. In 1993, they were actually pulled over for speeding, and in their vehicle, officers found two semi-automatic rifles, two pistols, 1,200 rounds of ammunition, smoke bombs, explosives, and body armor. As a result of this find, Phillips and Matasarano spent 99 and 71 days in jail, respectively. So they weren't new to this crime life. And prior to the North Hollywood shootout, they had already stolen more than $1.5 million. And of course, reminiscent of a Hollywood film, the North Hollywood shootout was supposed to be their last score. Well, I can recount the story from a historical perspective. The first officer on the scene was James Zaborovin. So let's take a listen to the man himself.
3: February 28th, 1997, 2 months and 8 days out of the police academy. I am working with my field training officer, Stuart Guy. And just before 10 a.m., we heard an officer come on the radio that they were traveling southbound on Laurel Canyon Avenue. And off to his left, he saw what he thought was two masked gunmen entering the Bank of America. They were already pushing into the door, and as they're driving, they kind of looked at each other and said, "Did we just see what we saw?" So they pull into the south parking lot of the bank, and as they do so, they can hear the gunfire inside the bank. So they change their radio broadcast to, "We have a 211 or a robbery in progress. Officer needs help at the Bank of America on Laurel Canyon, south of Kittredge." So as we were responding code 3, Stuart says, "Grab the shotgun and have it ready." So I reach under, grab the shotgun, and I ask him, "Where do you want me to put this while we're driving?" He said, "Roll down your window and point the barrel up towards the sky." As Stuart's, you know, running through the red lights and turning one of the corners, there was a group of people and a bus bench. 10 to 15 people are standing there. So I often think back and go, wow, I wonder what they thought at the time as they see this police car screaming down the street and a shotgun pointed up into the sky. So we get to the bank, and we're positioned across the street in this grocery store parking lot. At the same time, there was people coming out of the grocery store, so we were kind of shooing people away and saying, "Get in your car and go. It's dangerous. Leave." And it was at about that point when suspect number one, Eugene Phillips, exited the southern glass doors to the bank. He looks up and he sees at the corner of Archwood and Laurel Canyon, Sergeant Dean Haynes and three civilians that are in that intersection looking at the bank. Phillips, armed with an AK-47 with an attached 100-round drum magazine, shoulders the weapon and begins shooting at Sergeant Haynes and the three civilians that are in the intersection. And as he does so, I raise up my 12-gauge shotgun and fire two shotgun blasts at Phillips. I hit him with 8 of the shotgun pellets. So those 8 pellets just absorbed into his body armor. One actually flew a little bit low and hit him in the tailbone. He immediately spins around, looking at our direction, locks eyes with me. He lifts up the AK-47 and begins shooting in our direction. I must have remembered in the back of my head that Detective Angeles and Detective Krulak did not have body armor on. I crawled up on top of them in an attempt to shield them, since I did have body armor on, from any incoming rifle fire. It was at that time I was hit a total of 4 times. Phillips runs out of ammunition. The drum is now empty, which gave us time to get up from the asphalt, and all 4 of us ran. Seconds later, Phillips reloaded and started shooting at us again. So we're being peppered with asphalt, shrapnel from the vehicles, glass from the vehicles. So you could smell the air coming out of the inflated tires. If anybody remembers when you pump up a tire and you can smell that.
0: And you're listening to Ashley Lubinsky and James Zaborovan tell the story of the 1991 North Hollywood shootout, one of the most infamous bank robberies in American history. And imagine just having been there and noticed 2 guys walking into this bank with ski masks. But for that, this would have never happened. Those 2 officers called the 211 in progress. And, well, the rest is history. When we come back, more of this remarkable story. What happened next in the Bank of America in North Hollywood on Kittredge Road, here on Our American Stories.
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0: And we continue with Our American Stories and with Ashley Lubinsky and LAPD's James Borovan telling the story of the infamous North Hollywood shootout. Let's return to the story.
1: The booming and the echoing of the rounds going off, you know, hitting the buildings in the area. If you didn't know where the gunfire was coming from, it'd be difficult to find it because it just sounded like it was coming from everywhere. And then being hit with radiator fluid, which, you know, to this day, I smell radiator fluid and it takes me back. It's the third vehicle that that Detective Krulak and I were hiding behind. Detective Krulak is struck in the ankle, and he yells out to me, "Hey, these cars aren't going to provide us enough cover. Can I run?" And I said, "Sure, where do you want to go?" He puts his hand on my shoulder and nudges me towards the businesses. So at a full sprint, with the shotgun still in my hands, run through the parking lot with Detective Krulak behind me, and almost at that full sprint and the shotgun out in front of me, I jump through these glass doors. Well, turns out the glass doors I jump into is a dentist office. So run up the stairs and I immediately start banging on the door that's there. And I say, is the doctor there? Is the doctor there? The door opens and on the other side of the door is Dr. Jorge Montes. He starts picking out the shrapnel in the glass and putting compresses on. You know, there were errant rounds coming through the dentist windows. And what I didn't know was, as Detective Krulak and I ran through that parking lot into the dentist office, suspect Phillips was actually shooting at us. My partner and Detective Angeles actually saw the rounds skipping at our feet like you would on a cartoon and the sparks flying off the asphalt as we were running. Fortunately, none of those rounds hit us, but at least one of the rounds must have struck the doors that I jumped through and shattered them right before I went through, because I wasn't cut from any of the glass going through that door. So it was actually suspect Phillips' rounds breaking that, or at least spidering the glass before I jumped through. And it was shortly after that where Stewart was struck three times. Detective Angeles, who was, you know, next to him, could have ran upstairs and eventually got to safety with us, but she elected to stay down there in that field of fire to keep Stewart company to help prevent him from going into shock. Detective Angeles was hit by shrapnel, and both of them ended up, you know, at hospitals after that. That same unit eventually comes back and is able to rescue Detective Krulak and myself. After I was wounded, and while laying on the ground, getting up, running from car to car, I had fell back on training from the academy and its mindset. And one of the last academy guest speakers, if you will, was a detective, Richard Householder. Richard Householder, in November of 1996, discussed a shooting that he was involved with. Working with a partner, they stopped a vehicle that was suspicious. As soon as the officers exited their vehicle, the driver, the suspect, exited and produced a large caliber handgun and started shooting at the officers. Detective Householder was hit in the arm, one in the chest in the ballistic vest, and a graze wound to his head. Detective Householder fell to the ground. He didn't get, you know, pushed down by the velocity of the bullets. He just fell to the ground. And that made him angry, and inside he said, "Why am I on the ground? You got to get up and you have to fight." He goes to the rear of his vehicle, redeploys, and they're able to shoot and kill the suspect. And it was actually that portion of the academy that I remembered and kept me going after I was shot. So over the years, talking to other officers, they're like, "We can't believe nobody has written or did a movie on the North Hollywood shootout." There was a TV version, and unfortunately, it didn't reflect what occurred that day. But I reply, "The movie was made before the incident." And they're like, "What are you talking about?" "Well, do you remember the movie Heat?" Everybody's like, "Oh yeah, I remember Heat. That was a great movie." Well, Heat came out a few years prior, and basically mimicked what occurred that day. And here's why. After all was said and done, you had us, the FBI, Sheriff's, LA County Sheriff's Department, conducted several search warrants over the next few weeks at residences tied to the two suspects. In one of the houses, I believe it was in Hacienda Heights, California, not much anything in there, but there was a TV and a VCR. Well, one of the agents powered on the VCR and out popped the movie Heat. So the training that both of those suspects received wasn't formal. They weren't in the military, but they watched the movie Heat to learn the tactics. So that's how good Heat was. And if you, for those of you, if you've never seen it, it's a good watch. And if you look at the tactics employed by the suspects and the police in that movie, we're pretty close to real life, and that's what they did.
2: Incredible. I gotta tell you, I am watching this, and I can't believe it's happening.
3: The LAPD ultimately engaged in this for about 17 minutes of heavy gunfire, and the robbers basically win the first round while the officers are awaiting air units and SWAT teams to show up. And it gets so bad that the LAPD has to go to a local gun shop known as B&B Sales in the middle of the shootout in order to acquire better weapons to fight Phillips and Montesorano. At 9:52 a.m., the men split up. Phillips takes cover behind a truck and continues to fire his rifle at the police until it malfunctions, after which he switches to his handgun. And the officers manage to shoot Phillips in the hand, basically kind of incapacitating him. And once he realizes that he's not going to make this out of it, Phillips actually turns the gun on himself and kills himself. Montesorano, though, tries to hijack a Jeep. And this is an interesting kind of moment because, you know, you've got this kind of really scary bank robber and he's coming at a civilian's Jeep and he hijacks the Jeep, but the guy who had the car managed to pull the keys out of the car before Montesorano got in, so he couldn't go anywhere. So he took cover behind the car and SWAT members started shooting below the car. They thought that they could access a weak point by shooting at his legs. And in total, Montesorano was shot 29 times in the leg. And at this point, officers didn't know whether or not there were any other accomplices. I mean, obviously there were two men that came out of the bank, but there were rumors that there could have been a third shooter. And so since they didn't know if the situation was secure, they couldn't let the ambulance come into the space. They had to continue to secure the scene. So what ends up happening is Montesorano has to basically lay there for 70 minutes as it took the ambulance time to get into the scene, and he succumbs to his injuries. He bleeds to death, but he doesn't stop screaming profanities at the officers for a lot of that. And this shootout's interesting because it does almost sound reminiscent of a movie, and it's ironic that it takes place in North Hollywood, but it is a real turning point in LAPD history, in really police history across the country. And when you think about it, this is a 1 hour period with 2,000 rounds being fired. Fortunately, other than the robbers, there were no fatalities, but there were many injured. And about a year after the event, 19 officers who were involved in the North Hollywood shootout received medals of valor for their involvement. And the LAPD, and actually the Pentagon, realizes that they need more firepower in these situations. And so they ultimately issue the LAPD 600 M16s. And if you're not familiar with an M16, that is a military firearm. It's a selective fire gun, meaning it can switch between semi-automatic and automatic, that fires an intermediate cartridge. So now instead of a slide action shotgun, they're now equipped with similar firepower to what the bank robbers had in order to level the playing field.
0: And a terrific job on the editing, production, and storytelling by our own Greg Hengler. A special thanks to Ashley Levinsky and James Zaborovan. And my goodness, what a story they told. And isn't it interesting that though the cops got their training at the police academy, the robbers got their training from the movie Heat. And, well, you can't make that one up. And it changed police history because in the end, the cops needed to be armed with similar types of weapons. And it turned out that would be M16s to combat the ever-escalating nature of firepower on the criminal side. And by the way, if you haven't seen the movie Heat, see it. It's just terrific. Pacino and De Niro in a movie, in a scene together. The only time it ever happened in both actors' lives. The story behind the story of the infamous North Hollywood Bank of America shootout and bank robbery. Here on Our American Stories.
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12: I'm Jennifer Kuiper. It's Thursday in China, and President Trump is starting his schedule toward the summit with China's leader Xi Jinping. CBS's Anna Korin is in Beijing with more on the schedule, issues, and expectations.
13: If we're talking about the core of core interests for China and for Xi Jinping, that is Taiwan. It has been that way now for decades. But we've heard from Xi recently. He speaks about the reunification of the motherland. You know, the Chinese claim Taiwan as their own territory. So this is certainly in play, and that would involve the U.S. stopping arms sales, changing its posture, and reducing its support for the island democracy.
12: The U.S. military says the remains of the second Army soldier who went missing during military exercises in Morocco have been recovered. 19-year-old specialist Mariah Simone Collington of Tavares, Florida,

0: is the second U.S. soldier who fell off a cliff during a recreational hike in Morocco. The remains of another soldier, First Lieutenant Kendrick Lamont Key Jr., were recovered last week. The South Carolina Supreme Court overturns the murder convictions against Alec Murdoch and orders a new trial. Murdoch was found guilty in 2023 of killing his wife and son. CBS News legal contributor Jessica Levinson.
1: Murdoch had argued that he needed a new trial because of jury tampering, and specifically because of things that the court clerk said to the jury. Things like, I don't think the defense has much of a case here. Things like, just look at his body language. Apparently, she also said something to the jury along the lines of, well, this verdict shouldn't take you long.
0: Corey Richens, the Utah woman found guilty of murdering her husband with a fentanyl-laced cocktail and later wrote a children's book about grief, has been sentenced.
2: Ms. Richens, based on your conviction on count one, first-degree felony aggravated murder, the court hereby sentences you to life without parole.
0: Richens has also been sentenced on two insurance fraud counts for forgery and 5 years to life on the attempted murder charge. They would be served consecutively. Utah District Court Judge Richard Mrazek says someone convicted of Richens' crimes is simply too dangerous to ever be free. Eric Richens would have celebrated his 44th birthday today. Two Americans are still under observation in a medical facility in Atlanta in connection with the cruise ship hantavirus outbreak. 16 people are in a Nebraska facility, where CBS's Ian Lee reports.
3: Health officials here in Omaha say the CDC will ultimately determine whether the passengers must remain at this facility or if they can complete the 42 days of isolation at home.
0: This is CBS News.
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0: We're hearing from one of the Americans now in quarantine after their hantavirus cruise ship experience.
7: 30-year-old Jake Rosmarin has posted online about his new surroundings in a Nebraska quarantine unit.
8: We have a dresser and fridge, a smart TV. Here's my thermometer for temperature checks during the day.
7: Rosmarin, who's a content creator and photographer from Boston, says he's ordered a new mattress pad and pillows to increase his comfort level. He says he hasn't gotten sick, but plans to spend more than 40 days in quarantine. Steve Kathan, CBS News.
0: Meta Platforms is introducing an incognito mode for WhatsApp to allow private conversations with its AI chatbot. The feature aims to address privacy concerns about sharing sensitive information. Messages in this mode, Meta says, will be processed securely, won't be saved by default, and will disappear upon exiting. Jennifer Kuiper, CBS News.
9: 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Liberty wasn't just an idea, it was a cause worth fighting for. 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
11: 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Jamie Markley, David Van Camp, Scott Robbins. You know,
15: you're really attacking not only Dr. Anthony Fauci, you're attacking science.
11: Of course.
16: Oh, yes. Man, I have PTSD when I hear that.
17: Right? Oh, you can't. God, just le science, c'est moi, says Dr. Anthony Fauci. Well, a guy named James Erdman is with the CIA, and he's testifying in front of a Senate committee. By the way, no Democrats showed up to this.
16: None.
17: It's very weird.
16: It is weird.
17: Yeah, they don't want any answers at all.
11: Well, they think of the truth like a virus. Stay away from it,
17: right.
11: No matter what.
17: Social distancing from the truth.
16: Yes. You cannot question the integrity of Dr. Anthony Fauci.
17: Right.
16: Or you're questioning science.
17: Yes. Well, this whistleblower testifying today that Dr. Anthony Fauci personally meddled with the CIA and the intelligence community as a whole, saying, hey, hold off on declaring that COVID pandemic coming out of that lab.
11: Oh, boy. He knew it, too.
15: But your conclusion is that changing from the scientific consensus of it being from a lab to a neutral position by the CIA was significantly influenced by Anthony Fauci?
18: It was significantly influenced by Anthony Fauci's injecting himself into the IC. And to go to the second part of your question about what happened, particularly during the 90-day study, we have documentation that shows that as of August 12th, the CIA was considering calling this a lab leak, August 12th of 2021. And then that changed on August 17th of 2021.
15: Right.
18: And unfortunately, because the CIA would not provide us documentation that we asked for, we have no idea why that changed. And that's...
15: And they weren't alone, because we know the FBI was coming to the same conclusion that it was lab leak, as well as the FBI.
11: Yeah. There are so many people in the country that don't know the full story of how this unfolded.
17: Yeah.
11: And there are plenty of emails that are available to people to be able to read to see exactly what Fauci did behind the scenes during all of this to get all of the, quote, scientists on board.
17: Mm-hmm.
11: Because there were threats of withholding funding.
17: Oh, yeah.
11: To all their different programs. So you had all these people saying, oh, that's a lab leak. All of a sudden, they do a 180
17: mm-hmm.
11: after threats, and there's emails about it.
17: Mm-hmm. Yeah.
11: Most people don't know about it. Oh, that crazy right-wing conspiracy.
17: Yeah.
11: Okay.
16: Well, so many wet market owners lost their livelihood because of
17: it. I know. It was tough times for the bat soup industry.
16: It really was.
17: Terrible.
16: They got blamed for something they didn't do. But didn't Fauci get blanket immunity from Biden?
17: Well, he got the preemptive pardon, so and again, I don't know if that'll even hold up in court.
16: Yeah, I wonder that too. See, I don't know.
17: So we'll see.
16: Yeah.
11: But you're still basically thinking what we're all kind of thinking.
17: Nothing's ever going to happen. It's like these types of hearings are good for, like, spleen venting, essentially, but who's getting arrested over this? Who's getting charged with some sort of crime? Like, show me movement, not just cool clips for Fox News.
11: I know. That's what you wonder, if anything's ever going to go that far.
16: God, it's frustrating, though.
11: It is frustrating. It
16: makes me so angry.
11: I know.
16: Oh.
11: Yes.
16: And then in the end,
11: I'm like, well, yes. I mean, he lied about... Dude, the whole story of Fauci, most people don't know. But again, I mean, what do you rest on? I guess that you're going to have to answer for it someday.
19: Tell him that God's going to cut him down. Tell him that God's going to cut him down.
16: The final judge and jury.
11: Every once in a while, I think of that Johnny Cash rendition, and I'm like, yeah.
16: Well, the thing about Judgment Day is something's going to happen. The nothing's not going to happen gets tossed out the window.
11: No.
16: Something's going to happen.
11: No. It spooks me, I'll tell you.
16: Well, it spooks me too.
11: But I don't think that I have the record that Fauci does.
16: No.
11: Anyway, but more on that a
16: Golly.
11: Little bit later. As far as the direction of the country right now, there's some polling. And there is a polling outfit called the Signal Polling Group that a lot of people put stock in. And Brent Buchanan, the guy from Signal, and he was talking about the direction of the country. And, you know, it doesn't look great for the GOP right now. You probably have seen that in the polling, right? But at the same time, it's not all bad. Okay? And he'll explain exactly what I'm talking about.
13: Well, you're seeing a degradation of the political environment in general, but it's not necessarily affected the generic ballot, which is, are you going to vote for the Republican or Democrat for Congress? So one thing that we saw, let's go a step above Trump's image, and that is how do people view the direction of the country? And in just 1 month, we have seen a 25-point net drop among strong Republicans in the direction of the country, yet they're still voting for the Republican candidate for Congress. And so the reason that I frame it in this way is that this whole narrative that the president's image and the direction of the country are indicative of what's going to happen in the election just isn't true anymore. And so, yes, his image has decreased, but not as bad as the direction of the country has decreased. Yes, the generic ballot has dropped a little bit, but Republican votes only went to undecided, not to Democrats. So there's still a lot of fluidity in all of this. And I don't think that somebody's approval on Donald Trump's handling of the economy is the be-all, end-all that maybe it was 20 years ago in politics.
11: Interesting.
16: Hmm.
11: Well, I don't know
16: if I agree with that, but I'll go with it, yeah.
11: Well, would you agree with this? Because he didn't frame it this way, but in my mind, this is what I think. So if you're going 20 years ago, 30 years ago, you could think the economy is terrible. If we go this other way, it's going to improve because you'd have people that, you know, could vote for either side, basically, right? They could be swayed. It's different now because you have the left and the Democrats so far left, like Looney Tunes. They're like, well, yeah, I'm completely frustrated with the direction where the GOP is, but I'm not so frustrated I'm going to vote for those maniacs.
16: Right. Yeah, I think that's... I see what you're saying, yeah. In other words, you know, you've got all these hot-button issues that they've seemed to embrace and double down on that are so unpopular with people.
11: Yes.
16: That and again, the bright strategists marry them to it, and yes. They should. Yeah, okay, I'm feeling better now. Okay.
11: You want to feel even better?
16: Yeah.
11: As I'm listening to this dude, he was talking with Daily Wire News, I'm like, this is totally channeling Scott Robbins.
16: Oh.
11: I mean, you have said the same thing. Like, roll it.
13: You know, I believe that the Iran issue, for two reasons, has driven a decrease in his image. One, Trump. These younger men who took a chance on him in the 24 election that he was going to be different. He was not going to create new wars. He was going to end wars. And then also, gas prices. It's simply the one price that everybody sees every single day when they're driving around, whether you purchased it or not. And it is the in-your-face reminder.
11: There it is.
16: Absolutely. Yeah. And today, when I come in, it's $5.15 a gallon where I am.
11: Yes.
16: $5.15. One guy hadn't gotten the memo yet. It was still $4.99.
11: Mm-hmm.
16: You know, but everybody else was $5.15. And yes, you think, well, I don't like this.
17: Yeah, but
16: because now my bread's going to be more, my mustard's going to be more, everything's going to be more because I got to transport it by truck.
17: Look on the bright side, though. You get to listen to 5:15, a great song by The Who.
11: Yes, right? That's true. It's really good song.
17: Yeah.
16: Yeah, gas prices are the 5:15.
11: Mm-hmm.
16: Yeah.
11: But he said that, I mean, how many days in a row, and this was, what, a month or so ago? Mm-hmm. You know what I did this morning? I drove by the gas station.
16: But I think I'm like most people when
11: you
16: say that,
11: it's
16: because
11: true.
16: They look up and they go, oh, my God.
11: That's why I wanted to give you props.
16: And again, if you put 10 gallons in, you're paying 10 bucks more or whatever. In the grand scheme of things, mm-hmm. That's not going to make or break a lot of people. It's the mental gymnastics you do.
11: Yes.
16: When you see it, you go, damn.
11: Yeah.
16: Yeah.
11: Again, man, if they can come down this summer, if you can wrap this thing up and they come down.
16: Yeah.
11: People do have short attention spans.
16: Yep.
17: Yeah.
11: That would be a good thing.
16: It'd the kickoff is Memorial Day weekend, and it ain't far away.
11: No. But, I mean, sometime this summer.
16: It's got to.
11: Yeah.
16: Or I think they're in deep trouble. Yes.
11: Yeah. They could be. I know, and there'll be conversations. Was it worth it in the end? All of that. It's hard to measure right now, but we'll see. Meanwhile, John Thune, is he getting voter ID done?

0: acting like they can't, like the, like his hands are tied. No, you could absolutely do that.
1: Yeah.
0: That's what's so frustrating. And he just,
2: And one of the other elements, also popular, was whether or not biological boys ought to play in girls' sports. We had that vote, and every Democrat voted against that as well. So we've taken what I think are probably the two issues, in my view, that have the broadest public support, and put the Democrats on record, and every single one of them voted against it. So we'll look for opportunities to get other votes.
0: Okay.
3: Sure, we failed.
0: Opportunities, you could.
3: Yeah. It's like we failed, but we got our opponents on record. So, huzzah. Round of applause.
4: Yeah, what are we supposed to do with that information, huh?
3: Okay, so you can have some attack ad.
5: Right. This person believes in dongs and girls' sports.
3: Okay, you could already do that, though, without putting them, quote-unquote, on the record, because they've already been on the record doing that.
4: Several times.
0: Well, since you already channeled The Who, I'll do another song. Meet the new boss, same as the old boss,
3: exactly.
0: John.
3: Yeah.
0: Get something done.
4: Well, I'm looking forward to the new Hasbro talking filibuster toy.
0: My filibuster. You know, this is why a guy like Spencer Pratt is refreshing to a lot of people.
4: Yes,
0: it's
4: I agree.
0: It's just common 100%. Sense. Let's get something done.
4: Yep.
0: Did you see his new ad? It's pretty well done. And part of it's visual. So I'll tell you what's going on as far as visually as this is rolling out. But it's amazing as far as all the money from the Democrats that are going in to get Bass reelected.
4: Mm-hmm.
0: Karen Bass, just an absolute failure, but here's the ad.
6: What does dangerous Spencer Pratt have in mind for Los Angeles?
0: This mayor.
7: I make a living giving drug needles to unhoused individuals, and Spencer wants to put me out of the job.
8: Spencer wants to force me to get treatment and turn my life around instead of dying on the streets.
0: So you got this guy, right. The needle guy, darn. And then you got the drug addict, and then...
8: What kind of bully forces people to do things?
9: As a busy mom, running away from the crazy drug addicts in our park is the only exercise I get. Spencer wants to get rid of them. Does he want me to be fat?
0: She's running away from these nuts.
3: Good cardio.
0: Yes. Does he want me to be fat?
4: That's great.
10: A vote for Spencer is a vote for change. Why would you vote for change when everything is fine?
0: Okay, this guy, seriously, the entire city is on fire behind him. It was like during the Palisades fires and everything else.
10: Stay the course with Karen Bass. Smile, damn it!
0: Yeah, he's carrying his kid as he's running from the fire, and he's telling the kid, smile, damn it! So funny, man.
10: Fine. Stay the course with Karen Bass. Smile, damn it!
6: Don't take the bait. Stay the course with Bass.
3: Pretty good.
4: I like that.
0: Yeah. The AI imagery in there. Yes, he's running. It is like Hell's Bells, man. All right. A couple of news updates of the five stories we're watching today coming right up.

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2: You know, I watched a video the other day about kids getting landlines at home. We haven't had a landline in my house in, I can't even tell you how long. But seeing these parents, about my age, being teleported back to their own childhoods, a simpler time before screens, was really powerful. And as for the kids, they sat and had conversations with their grandparents without multitasking or being distracted by a screen. I thought this was a great way to have kids stay in touch with family members and friends without getting sucked into the smartphone era too young. Of course, you need other people close by to hop on board as well if this is something that's going to work. Perhaps most important, I realized, these relics can be a great conversation starter with your children. You can talk about what it really means to be connected in this day and age. Things have changed a lot. I'm Dr. Sanjay Gupta, helping you live a better life.
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7: 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Jamie Markley, David Van Camp, Scott Robbins. Thank you very much for being here. You know what it's time for? Yeah, the five stories we're watching today.
8: One, two, three, four, five.
9: Number five, President Trump is in Beijing for high-stakes talks with Chinese President Xi Jinping. Mm-hmm. They rolled out the red carpet for him and everything. They know their audience, that's for sure. Number four, the state of Illinois is investigating a potential hantavirus case in Winnebago County. It is believed that the man contracted the virus the old-fashioned way by coming into contact with rodent droppings while cleaning a house. So not related to the cruise ship, but everybody's kind of on edge right now. Or a lot of people are on edge.
10: Yeah. Well, you got the fear porn being stoked to 11 again.
9: Well, the French lady that was in intensive care has been put on an artificial lung.
10: Yeah.
9: They're saying this is the end. She's going very likely to die. Yeah, all because apparently some ornithologist wanted to go to Trash Island and look at birds.
10: Yeah. At a garbage dump.
9: Yeah, awesome.
10: It doesn't attract rats. The thing is, it repels rats, garbage does.
9: Yeah.
10: Who knew?
11: to hear Robbins go off on that off-air.
10: Well, it's ridiculous.
11: It's a treat.
10: What are you doing?
9: There are birds that...

0: need watching, apparently. Yes. Number three, over 1,500 passengers and crew aboard the Ambition cruise ship has been banned from disembarking in Bordeaux, France, as a precautionary measure because 49 people have this gastrointestinal illness. One passenger died. I'm feeling pretty confident now about my no cruise voyages policy. I'm feeling very good about that.
1: Yeah, I mean, I had a great time on cruise. Mm-hmm.
2: I had a good time. Yeah.
0: But, I mean, you got...
2: Only time I went.
0: The hantavirus thing.
2: I was drunk most of the time, though.
0: I just...
3: What was the best week of eating of my life?
2: Yes.
3: The food is unbelievable.
0: Yeah, but then you also run the risk of pooping yourself to death.
3: You did, but I avoided that risk, and it ended up okay.
0: That's why you got to drink more, right? It sanitizes the bowels.
2: Yeah, it does.
0: Number two, James Erdman, a CIA whistleblower, testifying today in the Senate that Dr. Anthony Fauci personally meddled with the agency to hold off on declaring that the COVID pandemic started with a lab leak. Really didn't want that out there. And then number one, related to that, the CIA put out a statement saying that Senator Rand Paul, who was calling for this, is acting in bad faith, calling it nothing more than a dishonest political theater masquerading as a congressional hearing.
3: I think every once in a while you could accuse Rand Paul of something like that, and maybe you're on to something.
0: Oh,
3: with this,
0: sure. Yeah.
3: Just look at all the emails from Fauci.
0: Yeah.
3: That'll tell you everything you need to know.
2: Mm-hmm.
3: Man, oh man. Happen to see this. Just polling that's out there. Most Americans would like about 2.5 more hours a day to just have fun. Does that sound about right?
2: Yeah.
0: Yeah, that'd be cool.
2: Yeah, that'd be nice. Yeah.
3: Think of it. You know, David, you got little kids.
0: Mm-hmm.
3: I mean, you're going to be in the thick of it for quite a while.
0: Yeah.
3: Especially during that time.
0: Yeah.
3: Because it's like a lot of the things that, you know, you would find, as they say, life-giving, like time with your guitar or time exercising or whatever, it gets really cut short during those years. This is the Markley, Van Camp, and Robin show. And you can still make time.
0: Well, they're not at the age where they enjoy watching other people play video games either, so...
3: This is
0: Daddy
3: true.
0: He doesn't get his PS4 time.
3: Yeah.
2: What age would that be?
0: Oh, that, actually, like that's a big thing online. Yeah.
2: I know it is. I can't believe it is, but it is.
3: But Dad's got to be pretty freaking good for a kid to watch him play it.
0: Yeah.
3: But you can play video games with your kids.
0: Well, they're also old enough now to realize that when I hand them a controller that's not plugged in, they're not actually controlling any of the players.
3: That trick only works for so long.
0: I got away with that for a little while.
2: Yeah, it does. It works for a while.
3: Have you found any games that you can play together yet?
0: No, not really. And I don't really want them in front of a TV screen. That
3: I understand.
2: Like Normally. You?
0: Like me.
3: Learn from me.
2: All right.
3: Some great audio we got to get to, and what's your story coming up?

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4: Gangbusters! Gangbusters, the only national program that brings you authentic police case histories, has asked the Honorable Edward L. Dowd, First Assistant Circuit Attorney of St. Louis, Missouri, to narrate by proxy tonight's case. Circuit Attorney Dowd.
5: 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The proprietress of a small, unkempt confectionery store on South Broadway had just opened the place for the day's business and was tidying up the tiny soda fountain.
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8: I'm Jennifer Kuiper. It's the first day of a two-day summit for President Trump and China's leader Xi Jinping. And major topics include China's support for Iran and its desire to retake Taiwan. President Trump says he'll push more American business deals. CBS's Weijia Zhang is in Beijing.
9: Trump said he will ask Xi to open up China and brought a large entourage of American CEOs with him, including Elon Musk, Jensen Huang of NVIDIA, and Apple's Tim Cook, a group of companies worth more than $16 trillion. Their presence highlights Trump's focus for the trip, new business and trade deals.
8: The remains of a second American soldier who went missing in Morocco have been recovered. CBS's Stacey Lynn.
10: The U.S. military says the soldier was identified as Army Specialist Mariah Simone Collington. She was 19 years old. Last week, crews recovered the remains of First Lieutenant Kendrick Lamont Key Jr. The two soldiers were reported